0: a camera. Anywhere you go in public, you cannot hide. Somebody's going to see you. Cameras are everywhere.
1: What's you're saying is, let's take the iPhone as an example. I go to bed one night and they update my software without my permission. And they literally know where that phone is every second of the day, meaning they know where I am every second of the day. And we even have this kind of stuff embedded in automobiles. This is apart from AI data centers. But let me put it this way. Isn't it possible, David, that the technology, the knowledge that is used, could develop potentially cures for things like cancer and Alzheimer's, or at least get us on a better footing?
0: Yeah, absolutely. I mean, I'm a cancer survivor.
1: And my older brother is Alzheimer's. Why do they not talk about the potential benefits?
0: The benefits are unbelievable. Number one, the number one lie is, oh, it's going to take jobs. No, trust me, I use AI to build my corporation.
1: Mm-hmm.
0: It's more work.
1: And doesn't AI also create other businesses that we don't even know exist right now?
0: Absolutely. They're
1: it's like computers, same thing.
0: Same thing. It's no different
1: iPhones.
0: Than the internet. Really, it really isn't.
1: All right, listen, you're great. Don't hang up, Mr. Producer. You don't mind. Get his call. His number. We're going to take other calls here, too, but we're going to take a quick break. We'll be right back.
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0: All right, welcome back, folks. There's a lot of calls here, so we will get to you after the break. I only have about 60 seconds here, because I was intrigued with a developer who had a lot of knowledge. I know people are going to throw a lot of things out there, surveillance, the cameras, what are we going to do with the nuclear waste? First of all, there isn't any yet. And I don't think people realize how long it takes to have enough nuclear waste to actually ship off to a location that literally handles nuclear waste. It doesn't, it's not like oil, it's not like stuff like, it takes a very, very long time. So I just want to point that out, but we'll take your calls and I'll try and answer them as best as I can. But the bottom line is this. If you ask me about drilling for oil tonight, I don't have all the answers about drilling for oil. And I don't need to have all the answers about drilling for oil. The argument against AI is we now have people trying to come up with every conceivable argument. We just learned that they barely use any water. We just learned they barely use any electricity. And at some point, they're going to create their own electricity. In other words, be self-sufficient. So I just have to ask myself, an industry that's going to have this much impact, hire this many people, have this much positive potential for creating life-saving medicines and so forth and so on, we sure do have a lot of reasons to try and kill it out there. I'm sorry. We'll be right back.
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5: Fox News, I'm Tom Graham. President Trump's effort to restrict mail-in voting is back on again, at least for now.
6: The U.S. Supreme Court is letting an executive order on mail-in voting move forward without deciding at this point whether any implementation of the order would be legal. More than 20 Democrat-led states and D.C. have argued the executive order infringes on their constitutional right to administer elections.
5: That's Fox's Lisa Brady. Crews fighting a fast-moving wildfire near Reno, Nevada. Tens of thousands ordered or asked to evacuate.
7: Truckee Meadows Fire District Chief Richard Edwards revealing the Hawk Fire northwest of Reno is more than 15,000 acres and 27% contained. Crews are canvassing areas impacted by the inferno, which ignited Saturday.
8: They did discover 32 destroyed homes.
7: Officials say they know the fire was human-caused.
5: Fox's Kristen Goodwin. 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
14: It should be a pretty nice evening. Our overnight low 62. Then tomorrow, partly cloudy skies, and we're warming up. 88 the high, west breeze 10 to 15 miles an hour. And we could see a few sprinkles, mainly east of I-29. On Wednesday, mostly sunny, 85 with a northwest breeze. On Thursday, mostly sunny, 84. From the Storm Center at Kelloland TV, I'm Jay Trobeck.
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10: I mean, you learn something new every night. So I've been watching On Patrol live, as I mentioned earlier, but we're going back and we're watching the newest episodes, and we're probably getting into early 2023, maybe the end of 2022. I had no idea. So Sam is sending me a chat on our call screener, and she says, you know, you had Mark Lamb and Matt Eisman and Dan Abrams and Sean Larkin. I'm like, right. What Matt Eisman has, three of these things belong together. You know that song from Sesame Street? You got Dan Abrams. You've got Sean Larkin. You've got, you know, Sheriff Lamb. And then she throws in Matt Eisman. I said, what are you talking about? This is the American Ninja Warrior guy. What the hell are you talking about? You're like, he's on Patrol Live. Like,
11: he's also not. On Patrol Live. Not.
12: Yes.
10: No, he's not.
12: Yes, he is.
10: You know, he's a doctor. He's not even a lawyer. He's not a cop.
12: I mean, and he's on the show.
10: I'm like, no, he's not. And then she sends me a picture. There he is.
12: Yeah, a selfie. Yeah.
10: By the way, I'm watching the show the other night. Your mother and I are watching the show the other night, and Sean Larkin mentions, or Dan Abrams mentions, that Larkin has a bunch of classic cars in the garage. So what does Dad do? Because I'm me.
12: You texted him.

0: 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Here's Joe Concha.
1: Welcome, everybody, on this Monday night, August 24th. We are now officially 2 weeks away from the end of summer. Always goes by quickly. Always the favorite season goes by quickly. And summer for me is the, well, actually, no, fall. I got fall slightly over summer. A lot more sports options if I'm going to, you know, totally break this down. Spring's the worst because spring doesn't exist here in New York. It is March, horrible. April, not good. May, kind of, you know, it's deciding what to do. And then suddenly it's 90 degrees. Like, there is no, like, progression. It goes from, like, 45 and sleeting to 90. So, I don't know. Winter, I don't mind. Again, there's a football aspect to that, and I am a big skier as well. All right, enough about me. Let's go to a flashback. I never start with flashbacks on this show, but tonight I am willing to make an exception because the U.S. Open is now starting over at Arthur Ashe Stadium in Queens, right next to, obviously, Citi Field. This is the one tennis tournament that I will watch somewhat, and I'll definitely watch the final. There's just something about it. Wimbledon, French Open, Australian Open, like, on at 3 o'clock in the morning, no thanks. All right, so the majors, as far as tennis goes, this will be the one that I watch. But the reason why I'm bringing it up is because Novak Djokovic, we're talking only 4 years ago, August of 2022, he was not allowed to play in the U.S. Open because he refused to get vaccinated. Now, think about this. I'm not talking August 2020. You know, the pandemic began in March, basically, in this country of 2020. I'm not talking 2021, when at that point, football stadiums were full, baseball stadiums, NBA, NHL, everything was fairly back to normal in the fall of 2021, or at least August of 2021. 2022, he still wasn't allowed the world's number one player, the greatest tennis player, if we're just going by numbers in terms of number of majors won, of all time, was not allowed to play in the U.S. Open because he wasn't vaccinated. That's how backwards the stupid state of New York is. Anyway, let's go back to this, shall we? And it's just so weird to listen to now, even 4 years later, that our country actually had a thought process like this on the left. Anyway, cut number three, go.
2: Migrants are allowed to come into this country unvaccinated, but world-class tennis players are not.
3: Are you talking about which world-class tennis player?
2: Novak Djokovic.
3: So visa records are confidential under U.S. law. Therefore, the U.S. government cannot discuss the details of individual visa cases.
1: She's reading.
3: For privacy reasons, the U.S. government also does not comment on medical information of individual travelers. This is a CDC requirement for foreign nationals. This is something that they decide. This is something that is up to them, the U.S. Open and their participant protocols.
1: All right, that's good, Kev. We get it. So that's the binder. Karine Jean-Pierre, who Jesse Waters actually tabbed that particular nickname, and it's so true. She's just reading from notes, not talking organically in any way, shape, or form. The CDC requires, and the CDC, but Peter Ducey's question there from Fox was, well, millions of people can come into this country illegally, unvaccinated, so why shouldn't world-class tennis players be held to the same non-standard? And that was her answer. So then you go back to Howard Stern, who, again, I'll share this story for those of you who didn't hear it before when I talked about this on the show a while ago. 92.3 K-Rock used to be an awesome station, right? Literally rock and roll in the morning, Howard Stern. And in the mornings, the first job I had getting out of college was to be a delivery driver, like a messenger. I worked for a messenger company, basically to deliver more or less legal documents and other stuff from one place to another. Because back at that time, you couldn't send things electronically. Just to age myself completely, we're talking 1994, there really was no internet. So if you wanted to get like a very sensitive document from one law firm or one courthouse to the other, or even like medical stuff picked up at certain labs and then delivered to another, then that was my job. Out of college, all right, I'm still like looking to get into broadcasting, still looking to work. Eventually, I did a Time Warner, which was a great job. And I worked for New York One. Those of you who live in New York City know New York One. And I was a producer there. So that was great. But for the first couple of months, I can't sit around and do nothing. I got to earn. So I did that. And I made sure, because you could kind of choose your shift, that I worked starting at 6 a.m. and worked through the mornings and then, you know, mid-afternoon kind of thing, like 9, 10-hour day. But I wanted to work mornings because Howard Stern was on the radio. And when he was on, he was so entertaining. He was so bold. He wasn't the elitist he is now. And funny, for quite frankly, he was awesome then in terms of comedy, in terms of his peripheral cast and so on, that the hours went by quite quickly when Howard was on the air. So I'm saying this as a... I'm prefacing this because when I play this now, I hate this person. I viscerally hate Howard Stern now at this point. Whatever he has become is just completely and totally the opposite of what he used to be. A guy who, you know, took on the establishment, the guy who was a rebel, the guy who didn't care about celebrity or vanity or all that stuff. And that's all he cares about now. His best friend is Jimmy Kimmel, just to put that in perspective for a moment. One of his staff members, right, the limo driver, gets married, right? He is close with him forever, right? One of his best friends, he refused to go to the wedding because he was afraid of COVID. Yeah, Ronnie, the limo driver, gets married and Howard refused to go. Yet he would still, like, fly out to Jimmy Kimmel's compound in California to have dinner with him. So just to, like, let you know, like, the kind of person that Howard is. And again, it hurts me to say this. It really does. And the reason why I'm bringing up Howard Stern right now is because listen to this flashback around COVID after Novak Djokovic is not allowed to play in the 2022 U.S. Open because he wasn't vaccinated for COVID. 2.5 years after the pandemic. And here was their reaction. And it's just so disappointing. Go ahead. 16.
4: As long as you bring up tennis, that's not name is Djokovic. I don't even Djokovic. The Joker. I call him the Joker.
1: Everybody calls him the Joker.
5: Else, Howard, you didn't call
4: Oh, they
5: me.
4: Do? Do they really? The first I heard of this guy is that he doesn't want to get his vaccine and he's running around. Nobody's clear what his stat. They should throw him right the out of tennis. That's it.
5: His
4: goodbye.
5: Status is that he had COVID at the very beginning of COVID. He got it.
4: And who
5: it.
4: Knows? He could be lying.
5: No, he actually did have it and had to sit out some games. And his wife got it as
1: They're
5: well.
1: Matches, Robin.
5: But that was a long, long time ago. No one knows his body status or whether he could be it. And he has refused to disclose
4: his
5: vaccine refused. Status up until now.
4: Good. You should be out of tennis. He doesn't care. His statement was... I'm reading about this guy. Private decisions are things that only affect you in your life.
1: Yeah.
4: You know, where's the statement? Let me see.
1: Got it.
4: Getting vaccinated is a private decision. You shouldn't be mandated.
5: Well, then stay home.
4: This is different.
5: Okay. That's the whole
4: that's
5: point.
4: Right. Stay away from other people.
5: You could infect other people. Stay home because you don't want it.
1: Now, we know now, and we knew then, quite frankly, that even if you got vaccinated, you could still transmit the virus from you to another person, even if you got vaccinated. And I know this. I got vaccinated, let's see. My wife's an ER doctor, as you probably heard. And I got vaccinated like early on in 2021. And I didn't have COVID to that point. And then I got COVID. And then I got the booster. All right, so you could yell at the radio, oh, Joe, you're a hypocrite. No, I got the booster like, I don't know, maybe it was like 6 months later. We still didn't quite know what was going on, but I was just told, okay, this is what you want to do. It's playing it safe. I'm like, all right, I'll play it safe. And then I got COVID twice after that. So I got COVID three times after I got vaccinated. The point is that the vaccine didn't prevent you from getting COVID and certainly probably didn't prevent you from therefore transmitting COVID from one person to another. And Novak Djokovic got COVID early on when it came about. So then because of natural immunity, well, that's probably a better, you know, force field against this than any vaccine that was ginned up in about 8 months and rushed out to the market. So, yeah, don't they sound stupid now for saying that? Yeah, throw Djokovic out of tennis. Oh, you stay away from other people. This is what people believed. And they still believe it to this day, despite all the data and the evidence saying otherwise. All right, let's move on, shall we? And let's go to, I mean, the Strait of Hormuz is everything in terms of this Iran war at this point. It's not much of a war, right? We're not blowing up anything. They have no ability to fire back at us in any way, shape, or form. So it's kind of at a stalemate's the wrong word, because stalemate, you're still fighting, and then both sides are losing people, and no one's losing people at this point. It's just kind of a who owns the Strait of Hormuz game at this point. The Strait of Hormuz, is, of course, where a lot of traffic goes back and forth in terms of particularly oil. And we've had a blockade on Iran for some time. They are losing hundreds of millions of dollars on a daily basis. And eventually, economic D-Day is probably coming for them, where you can only withstand losses like that for so long, and they're going to have to make a deal, or else they will implode as a country. And it's already happening. Their inflation rate's at something like 200% right now. So how do you survive as a country if your main import-export item, oil, isn't getting in or out of the country? So you got to think eventually this thing's going to happen, but all they want to do is hold on through the midterms, as I've talked about. And as long as they do that, then that hurts Trump politically. And that seems to be the game at this point, because obviously they can't win a war against us, clearly. Anyway, well, the Strait of Hormuz apparently is flowing quite nicely right now. And the United States should be very happy about this, and particularly voters who were hesitant about this war, because right now, the Strait of Hormuz, in terms of traffic, is up this much percent, according to this Fox report. Cut number 11, go.
6: Yeah, hey guys, good morning. Reports do indicate that crossings through the Strait of Hormuz are up 400% over the last 2 weeks. This comes as the U.S. Navy is still overseeing vessels out of the Persian Gulf. A safe southern passage. We do know this passage allows for millions of barrels of crude oil to be exported each day. In the backdrop, there is that ongoing naval blockade and fresh sanctions expected for Iran next week.
1: And there you go. That's Trey Yingst of Fox News. And oil prices fell today. So, again, it's at $84 per barrel, which is obviously too high. You get that thing down to about $60. You get gas prices below $3.50. $3 would be the best scenario, but $3.50, I think the American people, therefore, would not vote one way or another if it's at $3.50, as far as Democrat, Republican, especially when Democrats say, well, we know how to bring down the price of oil. We know how to bring down gas prices. We know how to make things more affordable. No, you don't. Just look at New York, right? Zora Mamdani, I'm running on affordability, and now rents are at its highest ever in New York City, even though he froze rents, which obviously is now having the boomerang opposite effect of what it should have. Anyway, you got to hear this before we go to break, and this is quite funny on many levels. Jasmine Crockett, who is going to be exiting the Congress, thank God, when the new Congress comes in January. She ran for Senate in Texas and lost to the quite feminine James Tallarico there. And so now she's probably heading to The View, I would think, at this point. Perfect fit. But now she's making this argument because I guess the whole goal is to just be as provocative as possible. So maybe something goes viral and therefore a guy like me ends up talking about it, which is, you know, a horrible existence. But here's Jasmine Crockett talking about how, yeah, the Republican Party wants to lynch black people. And she tries to give three examples of this. And yeah, it's not quite accurate. Cut number whatever. Go.
7: I am concerned about the fact that we continue to see these mysterious deaths taking place in places like Mississippi. And historically, whether it's Nolan Wells or Tasia or the long list of names that we could go through, that are being found hung or otherwise under these mysterious circumstances, when it is clear to everyone on the outside that y'all are just failing to investigate.
1: The only problem with this whole argument around her three examples of blacks being lynched, Sean Daugherty was one person who was found dead, and the medical examiner ruled it a suicide. So no, that's not a lynching. In the case of Mr. Fortune, who was also found dead, unfortunately, or Ms. Fortune, excuse me, her black boyfriend was arrested and charged with that, what looks like a murder. And then the third example she gives of Nolan Wells, no signs of trauma or foul play, according to the medical examiner. And yet there, you heard that interviewer, right? Like, oh yeah, just like, again, like you're listening to Einstein explain the theory of relativity. Like, boy, she's really onto something here. If blacks are being lynched, I'm pretty sure that would be a 5-6 week national story, as it should be. Because obviously it's 2026, but again, in all these instances, suicide, black boyfriend arrested, and another one of a woman that was found dead, and then the third one, no signs of trauma or foul play. But she just throws it out there anyway and can say it because we have a ridiculous media that is so excited just to have Jasmine in front of them that you can't challenge her because she may never come back again for an interview. It's a joke. Anyway, this is Joe Concha. This is The Joe Concha Show. Back with so much more in just a moment.
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7: Okay, everybody, we're at the birthday segment of the Joe Concha Show. We do this every night and on Sundays as well. And you know, it's always so many to choose from, but here it was so easy. Happy 53rd birthday to Dave Chappelle, who the night I got engaged, Hoboken, New Jersey, Cafe Michelina, asked my wife to marry me. That was November 23rd of 2009. We got married in June of the following year. And then after we went to this restaurant that was one our favorite restaurant in Hoboken, then we went to the Comedy Cellar. And then who showed up as a surprise guest but Dave Chappelle? And afterwards, we got to talk to Dave for a bit. And he's like, oh, damn, you're going to be broke for a long time, when he looked at the ring, which wasn't all that spectacular, but he was trying to be nice. And that was the worst Dave Chappelle imitation ever. Anyway, I think this is one of Chappelle's best performances here. It's on Saturday Night Live, and it's when he's talking about, yes, Donald Trump, cut number 4, go.
8: That first debate, I'd never seen anything like it. I've never seen a white male billionaire screaming at the top of his lungs, this whole system is rigged, he said. And across the stage was a white woman, Hillary Clinton and Barack Obama, sitting over there looking at him like, no, it's not. I said, now, wait a minute, bro. It's what he said. And the moderator said, well, Mr. Trump, if in fact the system is rigged, as he suggests, what would be your evidence? Remember what he said, bro? He said, I know the system is rigged because I use it. I said, God damn. No one ever heard someone say something that true. And then Hillary Clinton tried to punch him in the taxes. She said, this man doesn't pay his taxes.

0: shot right back. That makes me smart. And then he said, if you want me to pay my taxes, then change the tax code. But I know you won't, because your friends and your donors enjoy the same tax breaks that I do. And with that, my friends, the star was born.
1: Wow. I guess the SNL audience was not expecting that, but the man speaks truth. He is a genius, top five all-time, no doubt, comedian. Happy birthday, 53rd Dave Chappelle. Back with so much more of the Joe Concha Show in just a moment.
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3: This is John Katzmatidis with the Cat's Corner. Border battles. A country without borders is not a country. I was vice chairman of the Ellis Island Foundation. Bill Fugazi was chairman. Lee Iacocca was honorary chairman. The Ellis Island, well, we wanted immigrants. We want immigrants, but checks and balances. We want immigrants that are going to come to America and they want to work 80 hours a week, just like my father, my grandfathers did when they came to America. We don't want migrants. So let's change the name. There's immigrants that want to come here and pledge allegiance to America, or migrants that want to take advantage of America. We want America to succeed. Immigrants, yes. Migrants, no. That is today's Cat's Corner. I'm John Cat.
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5: 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It's the same damn thing. It's Communist Party USA. That's what we're up against. It's the jihadi Islamists. That's what we're up against. They've joined forces. They have the same enemy. Jews, Christians, patriotic Americans. That's it. We're the enemy.
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6: News. I'm Ted Lindner. Thousands of people have been forced to evacuate their homes in Nevada after a fire broke out over the weekend, injuring at least seven and destroying over 20 homes. Truckee Meadows Fire Chief Richard Edwards says
7: the fire is a little over 15,000 acres right now, but I am happy to announce that right now the fire is at 27% containment.
6: Officials did confirm the fire was human caused, but don't know if it was intentional. The investigation continues. And the Trump administration setting new sanctions against Iran and its economic partners, calling it an economic D-Day. As talks over reopening the Strait of Hormuz remain stalled, War Secretary Pete Hegseth.
8: If Iran is foolish enough to overplay their hand or mess with the American military, we'll do what we need to do.
6: Iran saying that they will respond harshly to any new sanctions. America's listening to Fox News.
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16: It should be a pretty nice evening. Our overnight low, 62. Then tomorrow, partly cloudy skies, and we're warming up. 88 the high, west breeze 10 to 15 miles an hour. And we could see a few sprinkles, mainly east of I-29. On Wednesday, mostly sunny, 85 with a northwest breeze. On Thursday, mostly sunny, 84. From the Storm Center at Kelloland TV, I'm Jay Trowback.
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1: Welcome back, everybody. So, Florida, lots of very interesting things going on down there. I think Ron DeSantis runs by far the best state in the country. He's the best governor in the country. It's not even close. And Florida now, the reason why I say this for many, many reasons, and many New Yorkers, former New Yorkers will tell you this because, you know, they've moved to Florida and are much happier for it, not just for the climate and the coastline, but obviously the no state income tax thing is kind of cool and it's a safer place. It's so efficiently run. Florida has a bigger population than the state of New York, yet its budget is half that of New York State. Why is that? They got more people, yet they run a better state at half the money. So every time you want to compare the two, that is always the stat that I go to. And now, in terms of education, you can't argue with this. They now have a mandatory communism history class, the history of communism. You want to teach U.S. history and the Revolutionary War, Civil War, slavery, World War II, all that fun stuff. Great. That's awesome that we know about our history. However, we also should know about the history of communism because it is becoming more and more of a thing here on the left. Obviously, Zora Mamdani being a prime example. Katie Wilson, mayor of Seattle, another example. Other socialists running for office as high as the Senate, like fake Dr. Abdul El Sayed in Michigan. So yeah, we probably should know a little bit more about communism as far as our 16, 15, 14, 17-year-olds are concerned in high school. And here is the report on that. And look, I think this is genius. It should be a nationwide requirement. Of course, blue states will never allow it, but Florida is. Cut number six, go.
19: Congress, however, inside this Florida classroom, students in Ms. Colbert's world history class are now required by law to learn about the history of communism. From the dangers of the Soviet Union, the Chinese Communist Revolution, and North Korea, to the Fidel Castro regime in Cuba.
20: I want them to be able to look at factual information and walk away with, you know, their own opinion.
19: Fox News reviewed the Florida Education Department's new guidelines. One of the mandatory topics, how socialism could lead to a communist regime rising to power.
21: We're going to tell the truth about communism in the state of Florida.
19: The extensive curriculum comes after Governor Ron DeSantis signed an anti-communist education bill in 2024. Some local school officials are on board.
22: We need to be teaching them from early on just how powerful it is to be an American.
19: Supporters say the lessons can't come soon enough. Just last week, the Democratic Socialists of America publicly praised Fidel Castro online.
1: There we go. That's the thing. The DSA loves the Castro regime. The Castro regime literally jailed thousands upon thousands of people for exercising what we call here in the United States their First Amendment right. And don't think that they're not going to do the same thing if they come to power. You disagree with them. We saw this already, actually. It was the Government Misinformation Board, I believe it was called. The Politburo, basically, that AOC advocated, by the way. The future 2028 presidential candidate and current betting odds favorite to win the nomination, that the government should actually police what is proper speech and improper speech, which why should the government decide that, right? And you know what improper speech would be. It would be, well, you criticize the DSA, for example, you criticize the government. We saw it during COVID. If you said that COVID came from a lab that studies, you know, coronaviruses, then therefore you're a conspiracy theorist. If you said that Hunter Biden's laptop obviously showed criminal behavior by the president's son and perhaps the president, then literally Twitter and Facebook locked you out of your account and obviously suppressed any stories around that. So we've seen this in action already. And if you don't think that the Democratic Socialists, which the best part is they run on saving democracy, it will be anything but a democracy here. It'll be Pyongyang, North Korea. If something isn't done to stop these people, and that starts obviously with the midterms, and black voters may be at the front of that fight, as we're going to hear in cut number 10, as far as they're being fed up completely and totally with the Democratic Communists of America. Cut number 10, go.
0: Never really been a priority for the Democratic Party overall in politics as a whole, as a black population.
2: It's just the way that they don't address our issues that concern actually black people, especially working class black people.
3: I don't think any Democratic Party prioritizes the black vote because it's always a ploy to get the black vote, make all these promises, but once that vote is in and stuff like that, then it's operation as normal.
23: I will say the black community feels a little disengaged.
1: Yeah. Socialists and black voters do not mix in any way, shape, or form. We saw that actually with Mamdani. He didn't win big among black voters or those who consider themselves to be moderate Democrats. He won big with younger voters, highly educated voters, which is so ironic on many levels, because obviously they didn't do much research in terms of what Mamdani was promising around free child care, which he says, oh, yeah, it's here. No, it's not, actually. It's coming in the fall. And, oh, it only applies to two-year-olds. Oh, and by the way, it only applies to 2,000 families out of 8 million people in New York. Okay. Free busing. Haven't seen that yet. The free grocery store is not free, but lower-cost food, which artificially will be taken down by the government, putting other bodegas and other food stores around these food stores run by Mamdani out of business. That's not coming for another 1, 2, 3 years, maybe, at triple the budget that they were originally promised at. So the point is that the DSA, as far as like black voters, ain't really resonating, and that's why fake Dr. Abdul Al-Sayed will not win in Michigan, because he's not going to be able to run up the score in Detroit, which you need to do as a Democrat. And obviously, Mamdani, I know we're a couple of years away, but if Republicans could put up like a halfway decent candidate, like a good candidate, Jessica Tisch, yes, when she resigns as NYPD commissioner because she can't work under somebody like this who hates cops, she should run against him. And the prediction here is that she would win. But again, that is a big, big hypothetical. Meanwhile, some breaking news. Supreme Court, this is the New York Times, allows Trump plan to restrict mail-in voting for now. The administration asked the court to clear the way for President Trump's order that creates state citizenship lists and directs the Postal Service to decide who gets a mail-in ballot. A divided Supreme Court on Monday allowed the Trump administration to move forward with plans to restrict mail-in voting before the midterm elections. In an emergency order, the justices said President Trump could proceed with implementing an executive order he had signed, which directed the U.S. Postal Service to decide which voters should receive mail-in ballots, as we just said. Under the executive order, the Department of Homeland Security will also create lists of U.S. citizens that the administration believes could be used to monitor voter rolls for non-citizens. The decision means the administration can move ahead with planning for restricting the use of mail ballots, even as a lower court continues to weigh the legality of Mr. Trump's executive order. 2 months till Election Day, this thing could hold. If that happens, suddenly Democrats may not do as well as they have in the past when, you know, illegals aren't voting, or when dead people aren't voting, or when voter rolls are actually audited and scrubbed the way they should be. Again, this is should be a 99-to-1 issue as far as Democrats, Republicans, doesn't matter, support having clean voter rolls so people trust elections. And sure enough, Democrats are against it because obviously this hurts their chances in regaining power. Okay. Meanwhile, Hassan Piker, speaking of the DSA, now is trying to hold, you do this whole backtrack on when he said that America deserved 9/11. He said it, and he said it with passion. And then, oh, yeah, I guess I apologize, he said, after some backlash to that, as there should be. Now he's trying to, again, say, I really didn't mean it. America really didn't deserve 9/11 because he understands that even Democrats think that this he's an anti-Semitic maniac, basically. And suddenly the phone calls that used to come in, hey, Hassan, you want to, you know, campaign with us? Whether you're Bernie Sanders, whether you're AOC, whether you're Mamdani, whether you're the fake doctor, Abdul Al-Sayed, suddenly, well, he's even too toxic for those maniacs. Well, here's Hassan trying to backtrack. And what you have to listen to here is not what Hassan Piker says. It's how this crowd in San Francisco reacts to what he says. And that is disturbing. This is disturbing. Cut number 18, go. That's 18.
5: America does not deserve 9/11. That's my new thing now.
1: Oh, so we did deserve 9/11 according to that crowd in San Francisco. Great. Nancy Pelosi's district. She's retiring come January. Thank God. But hey, I don't know how she's going to survive, actually, not working in Congress in that $174,000 a year salary. Oh, that's right. She made hundreds of millions of dollars in the stock market. The next Gordon Gekko. Always knew when to hold them and when to fold them. How did she do that? Insider information. Anyway, my friend and colleague Joey Jones on the Big Weekend Show goes off on Mr. Piker because here's what happened. Over the weekend at that same event that I just played, Hassan Piker openly mocked Charlie Kirk. We're nearly on the one-year anniversary when Charlie was assassinated at Utah Valley University, shot in the throat by Tyler Robinson. Overwhelming DNA evidence, overwhelming video footage. He confessed basically to his parents. I mean, there is no case here. So, you know, Candace Owens aside, no one believes that anybody else killed Charlie Kirk, even when she says that the French Foreign Legion was on the ground that day and Israeli forces took him out. Yeah, huh? Anyway, here's Joey going off on Hassan Piker for mocking Charlie Kirk. Boy, what a brave guy, huh? Charlie's dead, can't defend himself. I'm sure you wouldn't have done this to his face in 1,000 years, Hassan, and Joey knows it, and cut number 20, go.
6: How tall is Hassan Piker? He's
7: tall guy.
6: He's 6'3", 6'4", maybe 6'2". I didn't know they could stack that high, because that's what that is. You don't have to honor Charlie Kirk. You can still debate his ideas and go to task for what you believe in. God forbid, if I'm ever in a place where I feel like I should celebrate the death of someone I disagree with because they had the audacity to be passionate about something, try to live that as an example, and influence young people to think and care about more than social media and credit cards. And that's what Charlie Kirk did. He said, listen, you don't have to go in debt to be successful. You don't have to be lonely to be happy. There is another option. Maybe I don't agree with everything Charlie Kirk put out there. But Lord help, to be the kind of person that would go on stage and mock him today after he was killed in front of people that way, just in such a horrible, gruesome way. You know, it ain't about Hassan Piker anymore. We can talk about him all day. It's the politicians that are running for office and are elected that are pandering to him, that invite him, that platform him, that say he speaks for them, at least in some way. Those are the ones that need to be held accountable.
7: You know, Alicia,
1: And that starts with Ro Khanna, who wants to be president, Democrat, congressman, California, who said, I went on Hassan Piker and I have no regrets and I would do it again because we have to reach more voters because Hassan Piker reaches so many people that otherwise don't vote. Oh, you mean the anti-Semites that listen to him? Oh, great. Congratulations, Ro. You're doing a hell of a job. And AOC, same thing. Laughed it up. Go listen to that interview sometime. Just go to YouTube. Hassan Piker, AOC. And boy, she couldn't be any more giddy if she tried. She's single now. I don't know if Piker's married, but maybe that's the power couple that the left is looking for. All right, get that vision out of your head. Anyway, this is Joe Concha. This is the Joe Concha Show. We'll wrap this puppy up in just a moment.
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2: Skies will stay partly cloudy overnight, our low 62. Then tomorrow, partly cloudy skies, warm 88 for a high. With a west breeze 10 to 15 miles an hour, we could see a few sprinkles mainly east of I-29. On Wednesday, mostly sunny at 85. On Thursday, we'll see sunny at 84. From the Storm Center at Keloland TV, I'm meteorologist Jay Trobeck.
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4: Married down in Florida, and now will be the Democratic nominee to run against Ashley Moody for her Senate seat. Now, the problem for Angie Nixon is that Florida ain't the Florida of 2000, which was the ultimate purple state, right? 500 and something votes, 37, I believe. 537 votes decided Al Gore versus George W. Bush. And then a lot of elections since then have been like, you know, 1 percentage point, 2 percentage points. And then Donald Trump just won in 2024 by 14 percentage point. Ron DeSantis, the governor, won by 18 percentage points in 2022 when he ran for re-election. So this is as red as Alabama right next door. So a socialist, you know, in New York has a chance. In Michigan, probably not. In Florida, absolutely not. But nevertheless, here's Angie Nixon predicting that she's going to whoop Ashley Moody in this Senate race. And boy, save the tape on this one. Cut number 13, go.
5: And so I look forward, Ashley Moody, to taking you on and to whooping you in November, and you will be calling me your senator.
4: Prediction? Pain. Rocky III, Mr. T. Yeah, that's not going to happen. Ashley Moody will probably win by 10 easily. Don't worry about Florida. That is in the bag as far as the GOP is concerned. Meanwhile, more Angie Nixon. Boy, we can't play enough of this maniac. Here, she says that Republicans want to send poor black children to prison because of the following explanation. Cut number 17, go.
6: Which, you know, these for-profit prisons, these elected officials, these billionaires, they want our children to have an ill education, a ridiculous, a horrible education, right? Which is why they're defunding public schools, because they want to usher them into the school-to-prison pipeline. Why make sure that our children have a good quality education when they know they'll make more money off of them going to prison and exploiting their labor?
4: Okay, so I guess conservatives want to send poor black children to prison because then we get, you know, labor benefits out of it as a society. I thought Al Sayed was nuts. I thought that Graham Plattner, you know, the Nazi guy up in Maine, crazy, or even his replacement, Troy Jackson, the guy who married his cousin, then had kids with his cousin. I thought, you know, that's insane. This person is easily the gold medal winner right now. She is number one in terms of crazy, and she's running in a state that's just going to laugh her off the stage if they haven't already. Here are the odds, meanwhile, as far as Ms. Nixon is concerned, and that comes from Harry Enten at CNN, and cut number 13, go.
7: The great state of Florida, and this is a state that, simply put, has been taken off the board for the most part for Democrats. And we're talking about, we'll start off first in that Senate race, that special Senate election, right, where Angie Nixon won that Democratic primary. Ashley Moody is saying, Thank you, God. Thank you, God. The chance that the GOP wins the Florida Senate race, according to Couch Prediction Markets, Ashley Moody, it was 84% on Sunday. Look where it is now. A 95% chance, up like a rocket. It turns out that nominating a self-described Democratic Socialist in a state like Florida, where there are a lot of, let's say, Cuban refugees, is not necessarily the smartest idea.
4: Exactly. I mean, the Cuban refugee population alone in South Florida will completely and totally, like, it'll be like Saddam Hussein used to win with like 101% of the vote. That's what is going to go against Angie Nixon, especially from Cuban nationals that are here in Florida. All right, before we wrap this puppy up, here is Chicago Sky coach defending one of her players for getting upset at Enes Kanter Freedom. Now, Enes Kanter wants to play in WNBA. Enes is a very large guy, but the WNBA doesn't have anything in its collective bargaining agreement that says that men can't play in the league if they declared themselves to be women. So he was thrown out of the game last night. He was attending as a fan, wore a T-shirt, basically saying that men shouldn't play against women in sports. And, boy, that is offensive, so they threw him out of the game. Anyway, here is the Sky coach defending his player, and it's just a whole bowl of wrong. Cut number 19, go.
8: I haven't talked to Tasha. I know that she was, well, I talked to the team, and, Tasha didn't want to feel like she was a distraction. I told her she wasn't. I told her that we all embrace her as someone that protects our team.
4: Oh, protects the team from a guy wearing a T-shirt. Right. All right, well, the WNBA wants to implode itself. It's doing an excellent job in doing so. And when Caitlin Clark leaves the WNBA eventually, the league will cease to be relevant in any way, shape, or form. Anyway, this is Joe Concha. This has been the Joe Concha Show. We're back tomorrow night at 9 p.m. Eastern Time on WABC in New York City and on stations around the country and, quite frankly, around the world. Until then, I got two words for you. Bye-bye.

0: A little news, a little discussion, a little opinion, a little weather, a little argument, a little arrogance. It all adds up to a lot of Kello. 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
5: It's called Economic D-Day. I'm Ted Lindner, Fox News. New sanctions from the Trump administration designed to isolate Iran's economy from the rest of the world. Fox's Jared Halpern with more from the White House.
6: Treasury Secretary Scott Bessent launched Operation Economic Outcast, warning of strong sanctions against nations doing business with Iran.
7: It is now a time for world leaders to make a decision between prosperity and isolation.
6: Bessent says a process of level setting is underway to let countries know what is expected of them.
7: It is no longer acceptable to operate in the gray spaces of this conflict.
6: Iran's currency hit a record low Monday, and the United Arab Emirates announced last week it is suspending all trade and financial transactions with Iran. At the White House, Jared Halpern, Fox News.
5: Meantime, President Trump ramping up threats towards Canada. This after talks for a trade deal fell through last week.
8: President Trump posting on Truth Social in part, on January 1st, 2027, tariffs on all cars, trucks, both large and small, automotive parts and steel will be increased to 50%. Built in the U.S. and there are zero tariffs. Canada will be treated like a state no longer. The goods represent about 5% of Canadian exports to the U.S. and are worth roughly $20 billion. Canada is responding. Dollar-for-dollar retaliatory tariffs take effect September 8th, targeting U.S. sectors including steel and dairy.
5: That's Fox Business's Lydia Hu. And a federal judge postponing a trial in the U.S. for a former Libyan intelligence official charged the 1988 bombing of Pan Am Flight 103, citing the discovery of new evidence that defense attorneys want to examine in the nearly 40-year-old case. Jury selection was set to begin Wednesday for the federal trial of the accused conspirator. America's listening to Fox News.
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14: It should be a pretty nice evening. Our overnight low is 62. Then tomorrow, partly cloudy skies and we're warming up. 88 the high, west breeze 10 to 15 miles an hour. And we could see a few sprinkles, mainly east of I-29. On Wednesday, mostly sunny, 85 with a northwest breeze. On Thursday, mostly sunny, 84. From the Storm Center at Keloland TV, I'm Jay Trowback.
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10: Skies will stay partly cloudy overnight, our low 62. Then tomorrow, partly cloudy skies, warm, 88 for a high, with a west breeze 10 to 15 miles an hour. We could see a few sprinkles, mainly east of I-29. On Wednesday, mostly sunny at 85. On Thursday, we'll see sunny at 84. From the Storm Center at Kello Land TV, I'm meteorologist Jay Trobeck.
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11: Warning to Iran's trading partners. I'm Sue Guzman, Fox News. The Trump administration has launched an economic D-Day against the regime of Tehran. Fox's Mike Emanuel reports.
12: For foreign governments or companies considering trying to ease the pain on the regime, this warning, D-Day is coming for them, too. Secretary of War Pete Hegseth visited military facilities in Nebraska and Wisconsin. Hegseth is not ruling out further military action if needed.
13: Economic pressure we know hurts them the most right now, but by no means are we foreclosing using kinetic strikes anywhere in the Strait of Hormuz or around Iran.
12: For now, the Trump administration's focus is on economically isolating Iran.
11: Trade troubles with Canada as the U.S. hits our northern neighbors with massive tariffs on imports. Fox's Lauren Simonetti.
14: The U.S. slapped 50% tariffs on about $20 billion of Canadian goods from hockey sticks to wine after trade talks collapsed late Friday. Now Canada is preparing retaliatory tariffs on U.S. goods. President Trump says, quote, Canada wants the benefits of being a state without being one. They have also charged our great farmers for many years massive amounts of tariffs. No more. Well, the U.S. is Canada's largest trading partner, and U.S. Trade Chief Jamieson Greer says Ottawa walked away from what he calls a pretty good deal.
11: And Canadian Prime Minister Mark Carney.
15: We made progress. We did make some progress in recent weeks. In the end, that momentum reversed, and we could not accept what the U.S. had offered, nor could we give what they asked.
11: Canada expected to announce those retaliatory tariffs Tuesday. And the State Department is preparing to revoke the business and tourism visas of up to 200,000 foreigners who've applied for or currently seeking asylum status in the U.S. The move for foreigners who came to the U.S. claiming to be short-term visitors. America's listening to Fox News.
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25: It should be a pretty nice evening. Our overnight low 62. Then tomorrow, partly cloudy skies and we're warming up. 88 the high, west breeze 10 to 15 miles an hour, and we could see a few sprinkles mainly east of I-29. On Wednesday, mostly sunny, 85 with a northwest breeze. On Thursday, mostly sunny, 84. From the Storm Center, Kellerland TV, I'm Jay Trowback.
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8: Skies will stay partly cloudy overnight, our low 62. Then tomorrow, partly cloudy skies, warm, 88 for a high, with a west breeze 10 to 15 miles an hour. We could see a few sprinkles, mainly east of I-29. On Wednesday, mostly sunny at 85. On Thursday, we'll see sunny at 84. From the Storm Center at Kello Land TV, I'm meteorologist Jay Trobeck.
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6: Punishment for Iran. I'm Ted Lindner, Fox News. New sanctions from the Trump administration designed to isolate Iran's economy from the rest of the world. Fox's Jared Halpern with more from the White House.
7: Treasury Secretary Scott Bessent launched Operation Economic Outcast, warning of strong sanctions against nations doing business with Iran.
8: It is now a time for world leaders to make a decision between prosperity and isolation.
7: Bessent says a process of level setting is underway to let countries know what is expected of them.
8: It is no longer acceptable to operate in the gray spaces of this conflict.
7: Iran's currency hit a record low Monday, and the United Arab Emirates announced last week it is suspending all trade and financial transactions with Iran. At the White House, Jared Halpern, Fox News.
6: President Trump ramping up threats towards Canada after talks for a trade deal fell through last week.
9: President Trump posting on Truth Social in part, on January 1st, 2027, tariffs on all cars, trucks, both large and small, automotive parts and steel will be increased to 50%. Built in the U.S. and there are zero tariffs. Canada will be treated like a state no longer. The goods represent about 5% of Canadian exports to the U.S. and are worth roughly $20 billion. Canada is responding. Dollar-for-dollar retaliatory tariffs take effect September 8th, targeting U.S. sectors including steel and dairy.
6: Fox Business's Lydia Hu reporting. And the U.S. military is resuming strikes on suspected drug trafficking vessels in the Eastern Pacific. This after a pause of more than 2 months. Southern Command saying that Sunday's strike killed two people, and it brings the campaign's death toll to at least 223. America's listening to Fox News.
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18: It should be a pretty nice evening. Our overnight low 62. Then tomorrow, partly cloudy skies and we're warming up. 88 the high, west breeze 10 to 15 miles an hour. And we could see a few sprinkles, mainly east of I-29. On Wednesday, mostly sunny, 85 with a northwest breeze. On Thursday, mostly sunny, 84. From the Storm Center, Kelloland TV, I'm Jay Trowback.
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8: Skies will stay partly cloudy overnight, our low 62. Then tomorrow, partly cloudy skies, warm 88 for a high, with a west breeze 10 to 15 miles an hour. We could see a few sprinkles, mainly east of I-29. On Wednesday, mostly sunny at 85. On Thursday, mostly sunny at 84. From the Storm Center at Keloland TV, I'm meteorologist Jay Trobeck.
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6: Stepping up the pressure on Iran. I'm Sue Guzman, Fox News. The Trump administration has launched an economic D-Day on the regime in Tehran. Fox's Mike Emanuel reports.
7: For foreign governments or companies considering trying to ease the pain on the regime, this warning, D-Day is coming for them, too. Secretary of War Pete Hegseth visited military facilities in Nebraska and Wisconsin. Hegseth is not ruling out further military action if needed.
8: Economic pressure, we know, hurts them the most right now. But by no means are we foreclosing using kinetic strikes anywhere in the Strait of Hormuz or around Iran.
7: For now, the Trump administration's focus is on economically isolating Iran.
6: It's primary runoff day in South Carolina. Fox's Jessica Rosenthal has more.
9: After Senator Lindsey Graham died, South Carolina Governor Henry McMaster appointed his sister Darlene as senator, at least until his term ran out in January. But she opted to run for a full six-year term as well and won nearly 33% of the vote in a primary election earlier this month. Congressman Ralph Norman was second with just over 25%. Since neither got a majority, the runoff is taking place. President Trump's backed Graham, appearing at a rally with her last week in Myrtle Beach.
10: Mr. President, I am proud to stand with you, to work hard for this country.
9: Norman told Fox Carolina after the candidate's one and only debate.
11: There's no time for training on the job. I'm a proven candidate. I've got a proven record. You know what I'm going to do.
9: Jessica Rosenthal, Fox News.
6: Primary runoff elections are also being held today in Georgia and Oklahoma. New evidence is prompting a trial delay for a Libyan man charged in the 1988 bombing of Pan Am Flight 103 that killed 270 people, mostly Americans. Federal judge Monday postponing the trial in the U.S. for the former Libyan intelligence official, saying defense attorneys need more time to examine the evidence in the nearly 40-year-old case. 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
12: 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The Minnehaha chapter of the South Dakota Farm Bureau brings agriculture to the consumer by sharing the farm family life. 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
20: It should be a pretty nice evening. Our overnight low is 62. Then tomorrow, partly cloudy skies and we're warming up. 88 the high, west breeze 10 to 15 miles an hour, and we could see a few sprinkles mainly east of I-29. On Wednesday, mostly sunny, 85 with a northwest breeze. On Thursday, mostly sunny, 84. From the Storm Center at Kelloland TV, I'm Jay Trowback.
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11: Skies will stay partly cloudy overnight, our low 62. Then tomorrow, partly cloudy skies, warm 88 for a high, with a west breeze 10 to 15 miles an hour. We could see a few sprinkles, mainly east of I-29. On Wednesday, mostly sunny at 85. On Thursday, we'll see sunny at 84. From the Storm Center at Keloland TV, I'm meteorologist Jay Trobeck.
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3: News. I'm Sue Guzman. Canada is expected to announce retaliatory tariffs against the U.S. today after relations deteriorated sharply Monday. The U.S. threatening 50% tariffs on Canadian goods such as cars, trucks, auto parts, and steel. Trial of the Massachusetts mom accused of killing her children nearing a conclusion, and yesterday the defense asked for a mistrial.
4: As prosecutors presented rebuttal witnesses, Lindsay Clancy's defense attorney Kevin Reddington objected to what he said was the Commonwealth discussing Catholicism.
5: I believe it was intentional misconduct.
4: Prosecutor Shannon Buckingham said her witness, Dr. Kirk Heilbrun, was getting at whether Clancy knew her actions were wrongful.
3: The judge did not declare a mistrial, and crews have started to contain a wildfire in the Sierra Nevada foothills that has destroyed more than 20 homes. 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
1: With your Ag News, I'm Farm and Ranch Director Sarah Heinrich. The Environmental Protection Agency has issued an emergency waiver allowing continued sales of E15 gasoline through the remainder of the summer driving season, a move welcomed by biofuel producers who say it provides certainty for fuel retailers and consumers. E15, a gasoline blend containing 15% ethanol, is approved for use in most vehicles on U.S. roads and is often sold at a discount to conventional fuel. Federal regulations have historically restricted summertime sales in some markets because of air quality concerns, prompting the EPA to issue temporary waivers in recent years. Growth Energy, the nation's largest biofuels trade association, praised the agency's action and urged Congress to pass legislation allowing year-round E15 sales nationwide. In a statement, Chief Executive Officer Emily Score said farmers, fuel retailers, and motorists should not have to rely on emergency waivers to maintain access to the fuel blend. The waiver preserves E15 availability through the end of the summer, while the broader debate over a permanent legislative solution continues in Washington. And we'll be back with more Ag News right after this.
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1: The National Cattlemen's Beef Association on Friday criticized a social media post by President Donald Trump regarding beef imports, saying the remarks could undermine efforts to rebuild the U.S. cattle herd and have already contributed to lower cattle prices. In a statement, NCBA Chief Executive Officer Colin Woodall says the cattle industry shares a goal of keeping food affordable for consumers, but argued that increasing imports of government-subsidized below-market beef is not the solution. Woodall said cattle markets turned sharply lower Friday morning following the announcement, hurting producers at a crucial time as ranchers make decisions about herd expansion. The organization said U.S. cattle producers have been rebuilding herds after years of drought, high input costs, and other challenges that reduced cattle numbers nationwide. NCBA warned that market interventions could discourage herd growth and threaten the industry's long-term stability, despite strong demand for beef. The group said policies that weaken market signals risk slowing recovery efforts by farmers and ranchers seeking to expand production. With your Ag News, I'm Farm and Ranch Director Sarah Heinrich for the Growing Harvest Ag Network.
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7: Partly sunny skies this morning, becoming mostly sunny this afternoon. High temperature at 88. Winds becoming west today at 10 to 20 miles per hour with the occasional higher gust. Partly cloudy skies tonight, 61 are low. We'll go mostly

0: mostly sunny for tomorrow. High temperature of 85, northwest winds of 10 to 20. From the Kelloland Live Doppler Storm Center, I'm Scott Lunds.
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3: I'm Susan Lee, and this is the Fox Business Report.
4: The major averages kicking off the new trading week mixed as investors get in gear for a pivotal week on Wall Street with NVIDIA's earnings release after the closing bell on Wednesday that will test the AI trade. Also on Wednesday, the PCE index, the Fed's preferred inflation gauge, will be released. And Friday, Fed Chair Kevin Warsh will deliver a speech at the Jackson Hole Economic Policy Symposium. Eddie Gabor of Key Advisors expects that investors are in for more volatility.
5: I think by the end of the year, we're going to be at highs, but right now, seasonality, the bond market's driving the bus on everything, and I think investors need to expect quite a bit of volatility once again after having a really nice run off of the July lows.
4: The Dow up 140 points, the Nasdaq lower by 200, S&P 500 down 22. That's your Fox Business Report. I'm Hillary Barsky, invested in you.

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10: News. I'm Sue Guzman. Canada is expected to announce retaliatory tariffs against the U.S. today after relations deteriorated sharply Monday. The U.S. threatening 50% tariffs on Canadian goods such as cars, trucks, auto parts, and steel. Trial of the Massachusetts mom accused of killing her children nearing a conclusion, and yesterday the defense asked for a mistrial.
11: As prosecutors presented rebuttal witnesses, Lindsay Clancy's defense attorney Kevin Reddington objected to what he said was the Commonwealth discussing Catholicism.
12: I believe it was intentional misconduct.
11: Prosecutor Shannon Buckingham said her witness, Dr. Kirk Heilbrunn, was getting at whether Clancy knew her actions were wrongful.
10: Judge did not declare a mistrial, and crews have started to contain a wildfire in the Sierra Nevada foothills that has destroyed more than 20 homes. America's listening to Fox News.

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4: It gets hot in Washington, real hot. On August 6, 1918, the temperature hit 106 degrees. Washingtonians, including top government officials, have been coping with this heat since the earliest days of our republic. In the days before air conditioning, there wasn't much to do about it other than get out of town. The congressional summer recess, as a result, dates back to 1791. Multiple presidents went to the Jersey Shore for relief from the heat, including Ulysses S. Grant, Rutherford B. Hayes, James A. Garfield, Chester A. Arthur, Benjamin Harrison, William McKinley, and Woodrow Wilson. Garfield's story is the saddest one. Shot on July 2, 1881, Garfield was taken out of Washington to escape the summer heat after primitive efforts to cool the Washington with immense amounts of ice failed. He never made it back to Washington, dying in New Jersey on September 9, 1881. There's a statue of Garfield and markers honoring the six other presidential escapees at the Seven Presidents Memorial on the boardwalk in Long Branch, New Jersey. William Howard Taft also tried, unsuccessfully, to air condition the White House in 1909. When these efforts failed, Taft moved on many summer nights to the White House roof, where he slept in a screened-in room. Woodrow Wilson, in addition to spending time at the Jersey Shore, tried staying outside when in Washington. He worked for a time in an office-equipped tent next to the Rose Garden. His tent approach failed because he couldn't stand the noise from his secretary, Joseph Tumulty's daily games on the White House tennis courts. The White House finally got a working air conditioning system during Harry Truman's administration. Even so, presidents continued leaving Washington in August. Of course, all this August relaxing can lead one to wonder who's minding the store. Multiple presidents have been flummoxed by unanticipated August developments, including the outbreak of World War I in 1914, the Watts riots of 1965, Iraq's invasion of Kuwait in 1990, and Hurricane Katrina in 2005, just to name a few. Even though August is a time to relax, it can also be a time of peril for presidents and their staff alike. In his memoir of his time in Jimmy Carter's White House, aide Stuart Eisenstadt grumbled on multiple occasions about people being off in August during important events. On another occasion, Ambassador to Iran William Sullivan took a long summer vacation in 1978, when Iran was on the path to a revolution against the Shah, an important American ally. The extended break flummoxed Eisenstadt, who characterized it as amazing in its length at such a crucial period. Being away at a key time is a problem, but being on duty in August can be perilous as well. In August 1981, two American F-14s shot down two Libyan jets in the Gulf of Sidra. Ed Meese was with Ronald Reagan in California, while Meese's White House rivals Mike Deaver and James Baker were away. Meese initially chose not to wake Reagan, getting criticized in the press for his decision. Deaver and Baker used the controversy to wrest national security issues out of Meese's portfolio. As Meese learned, August in Washington may be hot, but the White House hot seat can burn even hotter. This is Tevi Troy for the Fox News Rundown.
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12: Markets are reacting this morning. CJ Pop of Fox News. The price for a barrel of oil dropping fast after Treasury Secretary Scott Bessent unleashes a fresh set of penalties on Iran.
13: The actions of Treasury and other agencies will tighten the noose and block every potential source of revenue that funds the IRGC and the evil Iranian regime.
12: Fox's Trey Yanks in Tel Aviv.
14: Among the new sanctions includes an expanded list of secondary sanctions targeting digital assets, technology, gold, aviation, and shipping. In addition, the Treasury Department sanctioned nearly 60 entities, individuals, and vessels in multiple jurisdictions. The actions go after what the department describes as a network of shadow fleet vessels operating across many different countries. Iranian officials threatened retaliation to the economic measures. Another tanker was struck in the Strait of Hormuz with an unknown projectile while transiting the U.S.-approved southern route. The vessel had damage caused to its engine room and was disabled.
12: Well, Canada will announce retaliatory tariffs against the U.S. today after relations deteriorated sharply Monday. President Trump told Canadian leaders to fall in line or face consequences far worse than existing tariffs. It could be a matter of hours before the jury in Massachusetts begins to deliberate the fate of Lindsey Clancy.
15: At one point, he also brought up Clancy's Catholic faith, at which point the defense asked for a mistrial, but the judge said no. Clancy faces three counts of first-degree murder and the possibility of life in prison without parole. But if the jury finds her criminally not responsible, she'll be committed to a state mental hospital. In the 4 months leading up to the children's deaths, Clancy received 32 prescriptions and 13 psychiatric drugs. Now, there is expected to be one more rebuttal witness from the prosecution.
12: That is Fox's Nate Foy reporting from Plymouth, Massachusetts this morning. 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
18: 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I'm Tom Rooney. South Dakota's new voter registration law is being challenged in court. It requires new voters to provide proof of U.S. citizenship in order to register to vote. The ACLU and other groups filed suit in federal court, calling the new law confusing and a violation of federal regulations. A former West Lyon, Iowa softball coach accused of having a long-term relationship with the student is facing new charges. Alexis Severson was initially charged in 2024 and sentenced to 2 years probation for sex crimes. She was arrested again this week for violating terms of her probation and contacting the victim. The South Dakota Education Department is working to promote farm-to-school nutrition education. Four area schools, including the Sioux Falls District, were awarded farm-to-school grants. President Trump's announcement to allow 300,000 tons of foreign beef into the U.S. isn't winning any friends in cattle country. U.S. Cattlemen's President Justin Tupper of St. Ange says you don't put America first by putting U.S. cattle producers last. Senator Mike Rounds says the move makes mandatory country of origin labeling just that much more important for U.S. beef consumers.
19: If you're going to import more livestock, at least give that consumer the tools to know that it's not American beef, you know, and give our guys a chance to compete against that foreign stuff that doesn't have the same guidelines and safety on the production or the quality of the meat.
18: Rounds is also promoting legislation that would open up 20 million acres for cattle grazing as a means of rebuilding U.S. cattle numbers. And the All Women Count program, providing free breast and cervical cancer screenings, is expanding in South Dakota. Starting next month, the minimum age requirement for eligible women to get screenings will be lowered from 30 to 21. From the Kello.com News Center, I'm Tom Rooney.
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20: Partly sunny skies this morning, becoming mostly sunny for the afternoon. We'll have a high temperature of 88. West winds today at 10 to 20 miles per hour with the occasional higher gust. 61 our overnight low with a partly cloudy sky. Skies will be mostly sunny for tomorrow. High temperature of 85. Northwest winds tomorrow at 10 to 20. From the Kello Land Storm Center, I'm Scott Bunce.
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26: Good morning, my friend. The marketplace of ideas is open. Welcome to the Greg Belford Show, Tuesday, August 25th. Well, you just heard Tom Rooney talking about this moments ago. A nonprofit group and a Sioux Falls voter filing a lawsuit yesterday in federal court over South Dakota's new proof of citizenship requirement for voter registration. And this was a Senate bill that was passed earlier this year. And it requires then, this is what we've talked about when it comes to voting, the documentary proof of citizenship from people that are registering to vote. And it figures it was a Sioux Falls voter that was bringing suit. I would have been surprised if it was from any other community within the state. It had to be from Sioux Falls. You just knew it, right? So you can show a birth certificate, passport, under federal law. So in addition to proof of citizenship, the new law requires a person to provide a physical address in South Dakota, not just a mail forwarding service or a post office box. So we'll talk about that coming up this morning, because the issue is very much in the news because you had the U.S. Supreme Court yesterday upholding the president's executive order restricting mail-in voting ahead of the midterms. So this issue of what's going on with voting, whether it's proof of citizenship when you go to vote, whether you can mail-in ballots. So the U.S. Supreme Court yesterday upheld the president's executive order. And this had been blocked by a district judge. And the U.S. Supreme Court allowing this to move forward. And this is getting, I saw Senator Mike Lee reacting to this on X a few hours ago. He said, today's SCOTUS ruling was a huge victory for election security. But he says, it's still, the Senate, he says, still needs to pass the Save America Act. So he's still out there pushing it, but he's saying this is a huge victory for election security. And so the Supreme Court said in an unsigned order that states lack standing to challenge the executive order because it was an internal directive that didn't harm the states that sued. So, and part of what the U.S. Supreme Court is saying is you're already suing and you haven't seen any harm as a result of this yet, so we're not allowing you to bring the suit forward. Because you had states claiming harm almost as soon as and they're not demonstrating that they actually have seen any harm. This is what the U.S. Supreme Court is saying. So this may still be up in the air. The majority wrote that and this was a 6-3 vote. You had the three, liberals on the court who voted against it and everyone else in favor. 6-3 vote. The majority wrote that the administration was likely to suffer irreparable harm from the freeze. And so they said this directive does not regulate the state's voter registration processes, nor does it impinge on the state's authority to create and enforce a legal code for elections. So a federal appeals court previously said the order could impose unprecedented levels of involvement by federal officials in how states administer elections that could confuse and disenfranchise voters, which I always find to be a little bit laughable, just personally. So we're going to talk about this coming up this morning. The justice is saying states jumped the gun. Challenge was premature because the administration hasn't even fully implemented the order yet. And so I want to get your thoughts on it this morning. We'll open up the phone lines after 7. You can join the conversation right now on Facebook, and I welcome your comments there. If you're not a follower of mine on Facebook, if you're a Facebook user and a listener, we would love to have you on board. Please, all you have to do is, choose to follow the Greg Belford Show on Facebook. So, and weigh in, because I love seeing all your comments. So I'm curious, do you see this as a necessary step then to protect election integrity? And are you concerned about changes then to mail-in voting, this close to the midterms? So the Supreme Court upholding this. And we'll dive into that. And again, I'm always interested in your reaction. Now, again, a part of that conversation, while we're talking about voting, this lawsuit over proof of citizenship voter registration law, let's bring that into the conversation as well. I'm very interested to get your thoughts on it. Coming up this morning. Other big stories. You have the president unleashing Operation Economic Outcast against Iran. And Treasury Secretary Scott Bessent announced the beginning of this to tighten the noose, he says, around Iran. And he also warned countries against doing business with Tehran, he said. So during a news conference yesterday, he said the clock just started ticking. He said the president has been burning the phone lines with world leaders with specific demands that stressed that America does not have infinite patience for those countries to comply. And he said the president is approaching them with specific requests to cease their interactions with the regime. We're already seeing the results, he said. He didn't mention, Bessent didn't mention any specific countries, but the United Arab Emirates actually did. They're among the countries then that are responding because they're cutting off all trade with Iran now. So there are things that are happening. And Bessent then said world leaders need to make a decision between America and Iran. We want to make clear here today that no one is above the reach of U.S. sanctions, he said, as he was asked whether China would be subject to sanctions. So he's saying nobody is beyond the reach. Now, I mentioned United Arab Emirates. Actually, they had announced last week they were stopping all trade and financial transactions with Iran. And the secretary said the UAE has been a very good partner. You will see a wave of sanctions when you leave this meeting today. And you should expect that cadence to continue, he said. And I would expect that you will see a major announcement of a financial institution being sanctioned by the end of the week. But he didn't say who. So definitely taking action with Operation Economic Outcast. The New York Post editorial board is saying hooray to Team Trump for trying to asphyxiate the Iranian menace. And they're giving credit here to Treasury Secretary Scott Bessent for rolling out this Operation Economic Outcast. The ultimate goal, complete economic asphyxiation of the regime, he said. Blocking every potential source of revenue that funds the Islamic Revolutionary Guard and the evil Iranian regime. And so the New York Post editorial board's applauding that. They're saying it's a strong threat and it's sure to ratchet up some added economic pain for Iran, which is already in a world of hurt. There are a number of reports about that, how much trouble Iran is in. Even hours before the Treasury announcement, Iran's currency hit an all-time low. Inflation in Iran is now 100%. Iranian oil exports have fallen to near zero because of the U.S. blockade. And Bessent also said, to the ordinary soldiers supporting the regime, as more and more of your paychecks stop, ask whether your commanders are leading your country to triumph or ruin. So, the president making good on his warnings and imposing these tough economic sanctions with Operation Economic Outcast. And then there's another story involving Iran that's trending in the news this morning. Iran has put a $10 million bounty on the head of Barron Trump, so the president's son. 20-year-old Barron Trump, including a $10 million reward to be paid for a successful assassination of Barron Trump. Country better get their craft together. You know what I mean? Wow. They are absolutely lost. Other big stories this morning. Ines Cantor was on Laura Ingraham's program last night. He was on the Ingraham Angle, and he was talking about his ejection from the Indiana Fever-Chicago Sky game on Sunday, and we talked about that yesterday. So Freedom was escorted out of the arena in the third quarter after Natasha Cloud of the Chicago Sky had unleashed an explicit profanity-laced tirade right at him. And Freedom was sitting baseline, and he was wearing a shirt. We talked about this at length yesterday. Wearing a shirt defining woman as an adult human female. It was the dictionary definition of woman, adult human female. So he said that the reason he was there was out of his love for basketball and to support Sophie Cunningham, because she has just faced so much backlash for standing up for women and girls in, you know, in sport. And so after Freedom put his hands up following a made bucket, Cloud immediately confronted him with personal insults. She was mocking and screaming that Cunningham was not going to sleep with him. That's what she's saying. So Cunningham apparently saying, this was Natasha Cloud saying that Cunningham is not going to sleep with him. And Freedom told Laura Ingraham, he said, I actually loved the game and enjoyed the game. He said, this is my passion. First half, I watched the game. It was an amazing time. They put Sophie Cunningham in. I remember around the last three-minute mark, she shot the ball. I put my hand in the air to celebrate it. Then Natasha Cloud saw that. Literally, the next possession, Cloud came back and yelled at me, Sophie Cunningham is not going to sleep with you. And he said, I'm just confused at that point. I'm here to protect women and support Sophie Cunningham. And so then he said that Cloud, the next possession, Cloud started to yell and cuss at me, a slew of F-bombs. And he said, we're a bunch of young kids that were sitting there. She's dropping the F-bombs at him. And he said, I was like, there's so many kids in those stands. There's so many teenagers, a lot of F-bombs. She started to come toward me, and I literally got up. I'm like, what did I do? She should be the one to be thrown out of the game. So, no, it was Ines Freedom who was escorted out of the building. And this is a piece, this is an opinion piece in Fox News. And they say that the shirt that Ines Cantor was wearing has apparently become kryptonite for a WNBA still, you know, unable to answer the most basic question in women's sports. What is a woman? Did you also hear that the WNBA is saying that Ines Cantor Freedom and Royce White are both ineligible because they announced that they identify as women. They wanted to enter the WNBA draft. WNBA is now saying, no, they're dismissing this as publicity stunts intended to mock the organization. So the WNBA said it's not going to give oxygen to efforts designed to mock the league or use this topic to demean and marginalize others. Aren't you demeaning and marginalizing others when you have, when you're unwilling to say what a woman is? When you are the Women's National Basketball League, it's just crazy. I think things couldn't get any more ridiculous, but I'm sure they will. Also, the last few witnesses in the Lindsey Clancy murder trial are set to testify. So jurors will be hearing beginning today from the final witnesses. So the trial will resume today. More testimony from a forensic psychologist that was hired by prosecutors to evaluate Clancy's psychiatric history. And other witnesses as well. So getting close. I think this thing is expected to wrap up by the end of the week. I mean, in terms of prosecution laying out its case. Other big stories this morning. Abdul El Sayed was on Fox News Channel last night. He was on Jesse Waters' program. And so this was Jesse Waters' primetime last night. And it's making news. Waters grilled El Sayed on his progressive positions. El Sayed was challenged over his adherence to Sharia law. That was recently also criticized by Vice President J.D. Vance. And El Sayed told Jesse Waters, nobody's trying to push Sharia law on anyone else. Just like I hope nobody is trying to push canon law on anybody else. Because we live in an America where you should have the freedom of your religion. He said, he was doing a song and dance. It was a big time song and dance, trying to hide who he was. And then this is also a big story. Fox News has announced that Emily Campagno is coming to the Five. So she will officially join the Five alongside of Greg Gutfeld, Dana Perino, Jesse Waters, Harold Ford Jr. and Jessica Tarlov will continue to rotate in the liberal seat, but Emily will be giving up her role on Outnumbered, which is on, what, about 11 o'clock, I think, Central? Outnumbered is on Fox News Channel. Have it on in the studio and catches my eye every now and then. And so the CEO of Fox News said, Emily is a highly accomplished host whose energy and talent have made her a standout across Fox News media. We're thrilled to officially welcome her to the show. And she said she's pretty excited about it. She's honored to join the program. And that's the top of the news stack this morning. Partly cloudy and 67. 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
5: Partly sunny skies this morning, becoming mostly sunny this afternoon. High temperature at 88. Winds becoming west today at 10 to 20 miles per hour with the occasional higher gust. Partly cloudy skies tonight, 61 are low. We'll go mostly sunny for tomorrow. High temperature of 85, northwest winds of 10 to 20. From the Kettleland Live Doppler Storm Center, I'm Scott Lunds.
6: And in Sioux Falls at 6:30, partly cloudy and 67 currently at Tello. News and information update coming up. Great to have you along. Thanks so much for starting your day with the Greg Belford Show here on Kello.
7: News. I'm Gianna Gelosi. A showdown in South Carolina. Republicans voting in a runoff between Darlene Graham and Congressman Ralph Norman to replace the late Senator Lindsey Graham. Elsewhere,
8: another high-stakes U.S. Senate race, which is attracting enormous amounts of outside spending, is in Maine, where incumbent Republican Senator Susan Collins seeks a sixth term, and she will face Democratic challenger Troy Jackson.
7: Fox's Alex Hogan. The Trump administration announcing specifics of so-called economic D-Day against Iran.
9: Treasury Secretary Scott Bessent launched Operation Economic Outcast, warning of strong sanctions against nations doing business with Iran.
10: It is now a time for world leaders to make a decision between prosperity and isolation.
9: Bessent says a process of level setting is underway to let countries know what is expected of them.
7: Fox's Jared Halpern. 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
11: Kello News Time is 6:31 from the Kello.com News Center. I'm Tom Rooney. The Sioux Falls School District is still working on hiring substitutes and support staff. Most classroom positions are filled as students return to the classrooms on Thursday. The Sioux Falls School Board got a first look at the school lunch program needs last night. Child Nutrition Director Gay Anderson said last year's reduction in the SNAP food assistance program is being felt by families. The number of families approved for free and reduced school meals is down by nearly 24% from last year. The number of families qualifying for SNAP benefits is also down sharply.
12: SNAP, it shows again that it's a huge drop for us. That comparison in our district, we're down 9.1%.
11: Private donations are eliminating school lunch debt for families. The Hungry Hearts program also has committed to a donation matching program. The South Dakota Education Department is working to promote farm-to-school nutrition education. Four area schools, including the Sioux Falls District, were awarded farm-to-school grants.

0: part of the Child and Adult Nutrition Services program. A former West Lyon, Iowa softball coach accused of having a long-term relationship with the student is facing new charges. Alexis Severson was initially charged in 2024. She was sentenced to 2 years probation for sex crimes. She was arrested again this week for violating terms of her probation and contacting the victim. And it was a science trip on steroids that took 8 South Dakota students nearly a mile underground. They traveled through the STEM program at the Institute for Underground Science at the Sanford Underground Research Facility, known as SURF. They also toured labs and STEM industries in the U.S. and abroad. From the Kello.com News Center, I'm Tom Rooney.
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2: Partly sunny skies this morning, becoming mostly sunny for the afternoon. We'll have a high temperature of 88. West winds today at 10 to 20 miles per hour with the occasional higher gust. 61 our overnight low with a partly cloudy sky. Skies will be mostly sunny for tomorrow. High temperature of 85. Northwest winds tomorrow at 10 to 20. From the Kello Land Storm Center, I'm Scott Muntz.
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4: 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This past weekend, at the second World Humanoid Robot Games in Beijing, a robot called Tiangong Ultra ran a 100-meter dash in 9.39 seconds. So how fast is that? Well, it beat Usain Bolt, the fastest man on Earth, by 0.2 seconds. In sprinting, that's not a photo finish. It's a blowout. And if we're not careful, the first humanoid robot in your living room will say, "Made in China." 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

0: minutes before 7. Partly cloudy at 67 currently at Kello. And coming up about an hour from now, we'll visit with Becky Rasmussen with Call to Freedom, their 11th annual community breakfast fundraiser is coming up about a month from now, September 29th. So Becky's going to join us to talk about the event and the work that they do at Call to Freedom. 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
0: Treasury Secretary Scott Bessent launched Operation Economic Outcast yesterday. This is new economic pressure campaign against Iran, threatening severe restrictions and excluding them from the U.S. dollar system for any country or entity financially cooperating with Iran. And so this is going after Iran's lifelines, digital assets, technology, gold, aviation, shipping, trying to sever all economic ties, isolate the regime. And Bessent said he was asked why sanctions weren't imposed immediately. And he said the administration's giving everyone the opportunity to remedy bad behavior. He said, why would I want to blow up the global financial system? President Trump also claiming that Iran is completely collapsing, he said on social media, anticipating an economic D-Day of crushing new U.S. sanctions against Iran. Iranian state media broadcast a video titled, Where to Kill Barron Trump? And they're claiming that they fully monitor President Donald Trump's son, detailing his whereabouts and his online activity, reportedly placed a $10 million bounty on his head. So it's a three-minute video showing Barron Trump's university location, Secret Service positions, and so on. U.S. Supreme Court yesterday lifted a lower court injunction allowing President Trump's executive order to restrict mail-in ballots for the upcoming midterm elections. So the complete implementation of this remains uncertain. There are some unresolved legal challenges, and time also is an issue. So the court's decision was procedural, and they ruled that a lower court lacked authority to block the executive order before the U.S. Postal Service had actually finalized and implemented the new ballot standards. President Trump announced plans to impose 50% tariffs on Canadian cars, trucks, auto parts, and steel beginning January 1st. So this follows the U.S. implementing 50% tariffs on about $20 to $28 billion worth of Canadian goods on Saturday after trade talks had collapsed. And that prompted Prime Minister Carney to vow dollar-for-dollar retaliation. Well, it'll be as runoff election today in South Carolina. You have Senator Darlene Graham and Representative Ralph Norman concluding their campaigns for their nomination in the special U.S. Senate primary runoff. That's today. So Darlene Graham was initially appointed by Governor Henry McMaster to serve the remainder of her late brother Lindsey Graham's term after he had died in July. Well, the judge has denied a mistrial motion from Lindsey Clancy's defense. The prosecution claiming intentional misconduct for repeatedly injecting Clancy's Catholic faith and the concept of mortal sin into witness testimony. So the judge reprimanded the prosecution, instructed jurors to disregard the religious comments as immaterial, irrelevant, and inappropriate, and then dismissed them for the day. So the trial resuming today. And Lindsey Clancy, of course, a mother who was admitted to strangling her three young children and claiming that she was not criminally responsible due to postpartum psychosis. You know, we had Sioux Falls Police Chief John Toom was on the show last week, and we were talking about flock cameras. And you've got another case now of this is not a local story, but the chief was talking about how these stories get elevated. And this is an example because this story is trending, which is why I'm talking about it. Otherwise, it wouldn't cross my desk. But a Bloomingdale police officer was placed on administrative leave under investigation by the village and the state attorney's office for misusing their department's flock license plate reader system. So it was made during an internal audit that was prompted then nationwide. At least 69 police officials have been accused, charged, or convicted of misusing flock or similar license plate reader systems. And Chief Toom was telling us, you just can't get away with it. You're going, if you do that, if you're an officer and you do that, you are going to get caught. This is the New York, this is an incredible story. I didn't realize there are still nearly 1,000 victims from 9/11 and the World Trade Center attacks. So nearly 1,100 victims whose remains have not yet been identified. And so the authorities now say they've identified an adult woman who was a victim on 9/11. This is using forensic investigative genetic genealogy. So it combines DNA analysis with research on family trees. And the technology for this didn't exist at the time of the 9/11 attacks back in 2001. So nearly 1,100 victims, that's about 40% of the total that were killed at the World Trade Center, still remain unidentified 25 years after the attacks. Wow. San Francisco 49ers owner and CEO Jed York was arrested Sunday in Ohio. Was initially charged with engaging in prostitution, but the charge was amended to disorderly conduct. So he pled no contest yesterday to misdemeanor charges of disorderly conduct and possessing criminal tools, resulted in a 2-day jail sentence with credit for time served and over $1,100 in fines. He allegedly had arranged to pay $140 for sexual activity. He had responded to an online ad. So he's making news. Vice President J.D. Vance campaigned in Brewer, Maine, supporting Republican congressional nominee Paul LePage and praising Senator Susan Collins' independence. Collins, though, did not attend the event. She publicly opposed the president's new 50% tariffs on Canada, new postal service rules, restricting mail-in voting. Well, Susan Collins opposes it. You can bet I'm in favor of it. if she's opposed to it. So she's got a history of breaking with President Trump. And New York City Mayor Zoran Mamdani, there has been, is being sued now. This is the Multicultural Business Coalition. They represent immigrant-owned grocery stores and bodegas. They filed two lawsuits against Mayor Mamdani's plan to open 5 city-run supermarkets. And they are alleging unfair competition, discrimination against minority businesses, and violations of state civil rights and equal protection laws due to the city's failure to conduct proper, studies ahead of time, saying that they didn't do economic impact studies before launching it. Number of stories involving Paramount that are trending. You had Paramount responding to a comment from Mark Ruffalo associating their merger with genocide against the Palestinians. And a Paramount spokesperson had called Ruffalo's remarks anti-Semitic, said words like genocide and apartheid applied to a corporate transaction aren't just wrong, they said. They're a bridge too far. So Mark Ruffalo getting pushback from Paramount after he had blasted the owner of Paramount and his son for their support of Israel. And so now Paramount pushes back. Now Ruffalo is pushing back. He said the accusation that I am anti-Semitic is appalling and fundamentally dishonest. He wouldn't know appalling if it... the appalling words that come out of his mouth are fast and furious. So now you have also Paramount in the news. California's Attorney General Rob Bonta canceled a scheduled settlement meeting with Paramount representatives. He accused the company of leaking and misrepresenting confidential discussions from their previous meeting. So he believes they're showing a lack of good faith. Paramount's not happy about this. They've been up in arms about what's going on in California. Other stories trending this morning. Wyndham Clark won the BMW championship by 3 strokes, earning $3.6 million, the third title of the season, after overcoming a dissolving 5-shot lead to finish strong. 3 consecutive birdies over the weekend. So, again, that's Clark's third victory of the season. And the PGA Tour Player of the Year debate will be decided at the upcoming Tour Championship. The Atlanta Braves defeated the Milwaukee Brewers 4-2 in the Major League Baseball Little League Classic, which is why that story is trending, with Michael Harris II hitting a pivotal 9th inning solo home run. So the event included an honorary Keep Swinging pledge in remembrance of Hank Aaron, offered players and managers a pretty unique experience, reminding them of the joy of youth baseball. The saga of the Dan Sullivans continues, okay? You've got, up in Alaska, you've got Senator Dan Sullivan, and a challenger, Dan J. Sullivan, and now The former mayor of Anchorage, Alaska, Dan A. Sullivan, who's weighing into this whole Dan Sullivan debate. He's supporting U.S. Senator Dan S. Sullivan. So this is, it's pretty crazy. You've got a Senate race in Alaska where the incumbent facing a challenger who actually shares his name. And now a third Dan Sullivan getting in, muddying the water even further. Do you remember that daredevil couple that had scaled the Empire State Building and he had proposed to her? So it was a marriage proposal. Well, they appeared in the New York City court to face charges of reckless endangerment, burglary, criminal mischief, stemming from the their illegal climb of the Empire State Building. That was on July 1st. Prosecutors said the couple entered the building the night before the climb, remained there overnight, damaged a security lock in order to reach the broadcasting antenna. And those are the stories trending this morning in Belf's News Gallery. Partly cloudy in 67. 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

0: information updates coming up. 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Tom Rooney's in the Kellogg.com News Center. Then we had a major ruling by the U.S. Supreme Court. They ruled 6-3 yesterday to lift a block on key parts of the president's executive order restricting mail-in voting. And then the state of South Dakota is facing a lawsuit over proof, our state proof of citizenship voter registration law. So we'll delve into all of that when the Greg Belford Show continues.
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2: Operation Economic Outcast, Gianna Gelosi, Fox News. That is what the Trump administration is calling its new plan to impose punishing sanctions on countries and entities that do business with Iran.
3: Treasury Secretary Scott Bessent launched Operation Economic Outcast, warning of strong sanctions against nations doing business with Iran.
4: It is now a time for world leaders to make a decision between prosperity and isolation.
3: Bessent says a process of level setting is underway to let countries know what is expected of them.
4: It is no longer acceptable to operate in the gray spaces of this conflict.
3: Iran's currency hit a record low Monday, and the United Arab Emirates announced last week it is suspending all trade and financial transactions with Iran. At the White House, Jared Halpern, Fox News.
2: Meantime, Canada will reportedly unveil new retaliatory tariffs against the U.S. today. It's the latest escalation between the two nations and Canada's response after President Trump told Canadian leaders to fall in line.
5: President Trump posting on Truth Social in part on January 1st, 2027. Tariffs on all cars, trucks, both large and small, automotive parts and steel will be increased to 50%. Built in the U.S. and there are zero tariffs, Canada will be treated like a state no longer. The goods represent about 5% of Canadian exports to the U.S. and are worth roughly $20 billion. Canada is responding. Dollar-for-dollar retaliatory tariffs take effect September 8th, targeting U.S. sectors including steel and dairy.
2: And that's Fox Business's Lydia Hu. Meantime, President Trump posting on Truth Social today. The United States is giving serious consideration to changing the name of Lake Ontario to Lake America in that we don't expect to be doing much business with Ontario any longer. America's listening to Fox News.
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8: 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I'm Tom Rooney. School bells are ringing across South Dakota this week. Classes begin today in Stanley County with something missing, smartphones and devices. Their use is banned during school hours starting this year. With the school year getting started this week, the Lee Deadwood District is trying something new. It's called the Gold Prospect Academy, a new alternative high school that offers a mix of online and in-person classes. Superintendent Eric Pearson will direct it.
9: That's probably a barrier that we can get out of the way. And it's not Burger King have it your way necessarily, but there are some options where it doesn't have to be 7.5 hours all day, every day.
8: Enrollment in the program will be limited to 10 students this year. Pearson says it could be the difference to help some kids get a diploma. Authorities have found the vehicle of a missing teen in the Black Hills, but they have not found the teen. 16-year-old Darren Pershall was last seen leaving the Angostura Dam area Saturday night. Call Hot Springs Police with any information. We have his picture posted at Kello.com. You may have to dodge a few extra orange cones in the Sioux Falls area this week. Work begins today on South Marion Road, and work begins tomorrow on 10th, 11th, and 13th Streets. Also, the north and southbound off-ramps at I-29 and 41st Street will be closed tomorrow and Wednesday. And they're finding homes for horses that have been rescued and providing them with the training they need. The 100-day Dakota Showdown Horse Trainer Challenge came to an end in Lenox yesterday. The event is sponsored by Gentle Spirit Horses, which has helped more than 400 horses since 2010. From the Kello.com News Center, I'm Tom Rooney.
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10: Partly sunny skies this morning, becoming mostly sunny this afternoon. High temperature at 88. Winds becoming west today at 10 to 20 miles per hour with the occasional higher gust. Partly cloudy skies tonight, 61 are low. We'll go mostly sunny for tomorrow. High temperature of 85, northwest winds of 10 to 20. From the Kelloland Live Doppler Storm Center, I'm Scott Muntz.
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0: The U.S. Supreme Court handed down a decision yesterday that could affect how mail-in ballots are handled going into the midterms. It was a 6-3 ruling. Yeah, you had the three liberals on the court who opposed it. The court lifted a lower court injunction that had blocked key parts of the president's executive order on mail-in voting. So the order directs the Department of Homeland Security to compile lists of eligible voters and give the Postal Service then a role in determining who receives mail ballots. The justices said that states that had sued actually had jumped the gun. They said the challenge was premature because the administration hadn't fully implemented the order yet. So you had the three liberal justices who dissented. And so this doesn't settle the legality of the order. There's another injunction on the Postal Service side that's still in place. But this clears a major legal hurdle for the administration. And I want to get your thoughts on it as we talk about the mail-in ballots being handled, how they're being handled going into the midterms. Are you concerned about changes to mail-in voting close to the midterms? And do you see this as a needed step then as we talk about election integrity? We spend a lot of time talking about it. You know, what is your reaction? Our phone lines are open, 605-336-1320. I'd like to hear from you, 605-336-1320. What do you think of the ruling? Then on top of that, you have the state of South Dakota now facing a lawsuit over, this was a lawsuit that was filed yesterday, over the state's new law, new proof of citizenship requirement for voter registration. This was a Senate Bill 175. And it was not only passed, the governor signed it into law back in March, requires documentary proof of citizenship from people who are registering to vote. And this is exactly what we've, you know, had been talking about. Trump had been talking about that this, what the Save America Act incorporated, right? A lot of these kinds of elements. So you had the Save America Act on the federal level. You had states like South Dakota that responded then to put that into law. They said, okay, on the state level, we're gonna move we're going to require some of the same elements of the Save America Act, right? And so now a nonprofit organization and a Sioux Falls voter filed the lawsuit against this yesterday. I laughed when I initially heard this. A Sioux Falls voter, I went, well, of course. Of course. Where else? Oh, craziness abounds in this city. So I would love to hear from you. My phone lines are open this morning, 605-336-1320. We spent a lot of time talking about the Save America Act. And so you had the state doing it on the statewide level, the same thing. Now it's being challenged in court. This is, I mean, these court cases, they just drive me absolutely nuts. They got the legislature passing this, the governor signing it, and one Sioux Falls citizen in a nonprofit group that are able to block, or, you know, they're trying to block it. But what's your reaction to that? I'd love hearing the reaction from Main Street. 605-336-1320. 605-336-1320. So as we were talking about the Supreme Court decision and the executive order then on mail-in voting ahead of the midterms, that had been blocked previously by a judge. It was a district judge who had blocked it. She was an appointee of Barack Obama's. And so she had expanded then she was taking aim at what Trump was doing and put a block on it and then expanded her block. And now the U.S. Supreme Court enters the fray and says, no, no. So the executive order had said free, fair, and honest elections unmarred by fraud, errors, or suspicion are fundamental to maintaining our constitutional republic. The right of American citizens to have their votes properly counted and tabulated without illegal dilution is vital to determining the rightful winner of an election. And then it went on to talk about it. So I would love to hear from you. 605-336-1320 is a Kello hotline if you'd like to join the program. Good morning, Brian. You're on Kello.
16: Good morning, Greg. How are you?
0: Doing well. Thanks, Brian.
16: Okay. I tell you, I'm happy about the ruling. I am sad at the fact that it had to be a thing. You know, I know that you probably feel the same, but boy, it gets old having to deal with these lower court judges constantly getting in the mix.
0: Yeah, I think that's where you see the resistance movement against Trump.
16: Yeah.
0: I mean, seriously, the resistance movement really now has moved into the courts, and you have these lower court judges that wind up with these kinds of things. It's and the U.S. Supreme Court, thankfully, saying no.
16: Yeah, I don't know what they can do about that or what can be done about that, but it seems to be an ongoing problem where these lower courts seem to be making law from their bench. They just say, well, you know, we're just going to say this can't be done or you can't do that, and then you got to go through this long court battle and nothing happens, you know, for a long time.
0: Yeah, it's. As I agree with you, it is frustrating. I think this, at least there's sanity that's prevailing on the U.S. Supreme Court.
16: I can tell you, as far as this issue goes, we could have easily fixed this, haven't we? Have passed the Save America Act. This scenario could have been well avoided.
0: Well, Senator Mike Lee is out there pushing for it again. Because I saw last evening, he said that yesterday's SCOTUS ruling was a huge victory for election security. And then he said, but Congress still needs to pass the Save America Act now more than ever.
16: Well, Mike Lee, he's like a dog on a bone with the Save America Act. I wish Thune was like Mike Lee when it comes to the Save America Act.
0: Yeah, it's,
16: we need a little more, Mike Lee and John Thune.
0: Well, I think a lot of us are looking at Mike Lee and we're seeing leadership.
16: 100%. 100%. I agree with that. You know, that's what we want, right? Everybody wants and like you've said, you know, if you cruise X or you talk to people on Main Street, this is what's agitating them about Thune and even this recess, you know, before this recess, everybody wanted this vote and we didn't get it and we're all upset.
0: Yeah, understandably so, Brian. Thanks for the phone call. I would love to hear from you, 605-336-1320, 605-336-1320. So the U.S. Supreme Court yesterday upholding the president's executive order restricting mail-in ballots then ahead of the midterm elections. So I'd love to get your thoughts on it. Now, our phone lines are open right now. Supreme Court said this was an unsigned order. And they said that states lacked standing to challenge the executive order because it really hadn't gone into effect yet. So they were suing and it hadn't gone into effect yet. How do you claim that you have been harmed when the law is yet to even go into effect, or the executive order in this case is yet to even go into effect? Which is a pretty compelling argument, I said, the majority also wrote that the administration was likely to suffer irreparable harm from the freeze. And they said, this is the court's order, the Supreme Court's order. This internal directive does not regulate the state's voter registration processes, nor does it impinge on the state authority to create and enforce a legal code for elections. The Federal Appeals Court, though, had seen it differently. So, Axios, as is typical, is giving a lot of attention to what the dissenting judges were saying regarding this. I'd like to know what you think. 605-336-1320, 605-336-1320. So this ruling now clears the path for the U.S. Postal Service to check its distribution of mail-in ballots against a list of citizens that's maintained by the Department of Homeland Security. It could be then also a victory for the administration because they've been advocating against the widespread use of mail-in voting because they believe that mail-in voting then is vulnerable to tampering, voter fraud. So let me hear from you and get your reaction. 605-336-1320 is the Kello hotline. 605-336-1320. I asked this question on Facebook as well this morning. Ron thinks it's a good start. Jim says, he's making a comment about Senator Susan Collins here. He says, Senator Susan Collins is against this because seniors can't vote. My only question is then, when you're talking mail-in voting, that then seniors would have difficulty because of mail-in voting. So Jim says, my only question is, do they ever leave home for anything? Sometimes I really wonder if the brightest are in our government or is it only the corrupt, he says. Sean sees this as a step in the right direction of securing our voting process. Now, if only the Senate would pass the SAVE Act, insightful to notice the radical Democrats and rhinos opposition to the needed fixes of our voting system. So let me hear from you. We've got time for your call. Give me a shout. 605-336-1320. 605-336-1320. Al says mail-in voting should only be allowed on a very limited basis. The possibility of fraud is overwhelming. Only people who are disabled and unable to travel should be allowed. I kind of agree with Al. In fact, his comment is getting a lot of likes. That mail-in voting should only be allowed on a very limited basis. So what do you say? 605-336-1320. Ed says, I think it's a great start. Along that same lines, we have to find the right true conservative Republican for 2028 to get rid of Mr. Deception Rhino, Leader John Thune, he says. Steve goes after the liberal judges who voted against this. He said those three liberal judges have no interest in following the law. It would destroy this country if allowed. Wish they could be removed. It was a good decision that should help our voting integrity. That's a big issue, I think, for a lot of us. Voting integrity and the sanctity of the ballot box. So my phone lines are open if you want to join the program this morning. 605-336-1320. 605-336-1320. And then, again, while we're talking about voting, there's another story about the state of South Dakota facing a lawsuit over the proof of citizenship bill that our state lawmakers passed this year, was signed into law by the governor back in March. And this was very much modeled after the SAVE Act, and you saw that happen throughout the country, where you in more conservative states, when the SAVE Act was out there and getting a lot of attention, you had states that were saying, yeah, we also see that as a good idea. Makes sense to us. And so they started incorporating those same things into state law, right? So now South Dakota is facing a lawsuit over this proof of citizenship voter registration law requires documentary proof of citizenship from people that are registering to vote. Again, I just get blown away from this because to me it's just such common sense. It's just absolutely common sense. Why would you not want to make sure that people are actually registered citizens when they go and are registering to vote, that they should have to, prove that they're a citizen when they go to register to vote, showing an ID when they go to vote. These things, we talked about it at length. And honestly, you would think something that is so incredibly popular with the American people wouldn't be this difficult to move forward, but it really is. So with the South Dakota law, in addition to proof of citizenship, the law requires a person to provide a physical address in South Dakota rather than just a mail forwarding service or a post office box to be registered for voting in state and local elections. An actual physical address, I think you should. I think you should have to be able to vote in state elections. You should have to provide a physical address. Where do you live? Not just a P.O. office, P.O. box. So anyway, this is a story by John Holt, and he says, that provision targets people such as full-time RV, drivers who may receive forwarded mail and register their vehicles in state but don't otherwise live here. That opens up a whole question in and of itself. People who are traveling the country, they don't actually live here. Then we'll see where it goes. But I just get used to this, that any of these things, incredibly popular with the public, overwhelmingly received by the, polls showed that consistently, that regardless of political party, you have people that support this stuff. And what you see is a government that's so broken that it's incapable of carrying out the people's will. I mean, that's what you see. And when they are able to do it, then you've got the crowd that's always there to file their lawsuits. And again, it's just more proof that we really live how divisive the times are in which we currently live. So the lawsuit alleges that South Dakota's rollout of the proof of citizenship requirement has disqualified eligible voters The lawsuit wants a judge to force the state to accept photocopies of driver's licenses, tribal IDs. So basically, you accept the photocopy of an ID, not the actual ID. Then seriously, how willing are you to accept a photocopy of an ID? Good luck with that if you're going to buy alcohol. You think when you pull that up, you think they're going to allow that to fly? So this is what they're suing for, which is that's I'll leave it to you to decide. I just shake my head. It's among other things they want as well. So they are ruling that they're saying they want a ruling that not accepting photocopies for state and tribal IDs violates the U.S. Civil Rights Act. So we'll see where that goes. 7:26. Mostly cloudy in 66. 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
5: Partly sunny skies this morning, becoming mostly sunny for the afternoon. We'll have a high temperature of 88. West winds today at 10 to 20 miles per hour with the occasional higher gust. 61 our overnight low with a partly cloudy sky. Skies will be mostly sunny for tomorrow. High temperature of 85. Northwest winds tomorrow at 10 to 20. From the Kettleland Storm Center, I'm Scott Munz.
6: Currently in Sioux Falls, mostly cloudy in 66.
7: Fox News, I'm CJ Papa. The U.S.-Canada trade war boiling over this morning. President Trump stirring the pot on Truth Social, suggesting changing the name of Lake Ontario to Lake America. The administration is waiting for Canada to respond with its own tariffs on U.S. goods in this trade war. From this dispute to the war, now on Iran's economy.
8: Secretary Scott Bessent announced Operation Economic Outcast, a U.S. plan to isolate the Iranian regime. Among the new sanctions that were announced are secondary sanctions that are actually targeting a variety of different assets, including technology, gold, aviation, and shipping.
7: Fox's Troy Yinks in Tel Aviv. Closing arguments could happen today in the Lindsay Clancy trial. The Massachusetts mom accused of killing her three little children. The judge turned down a mistrial request from the defense on Monday. 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
9: Hello, News Time is 7:03 from the Keller.com News Center. I'm Tom Rooney. Sioux Falls school officials are working on final preparations for the opening of the school year this Thursday. Nearly all classroom positions are filled, but Human Resources is still hiring substitutes and support staff. The district expects to have about 24,000 students in K-12 classrooms this year. The Sioux Falls School Board got a first look at the school lunch program needs last night. Child Nutrition Director Gay Anderson said last year's reduction in the SNAP food assistance program is being felt by families. The number of families approved for free and reduced school meals is down by nearly 24% from last year. The number of families qualifying for SNAP benefits is also down sharply.
10: SNAP, it shows again that it's a huge drop for us. That comparison in our district, we're down 9.1%.
9: Private donations are eliminating school lunch debt for families. The Hungry Hearts program has also committed to a donation matching program. The South Dakota Education Department is working to promote farm-to-school nutrition education. Four area schools, including Sioux Falls, were awarded farm-to-school grants. It's part of the Child and Adult Nutrition Services program. A former West Lyon, Iowa softball coach accused of having a long-term relationship with the student is facing new charges. Alexis Severson was arrested again this week for violating terms of her probation and contacting the victim, risking her release on probation. And it was a science trip that took eight South Dakota students across the country.

0: country, around the world, and nearly a mile underground. The students traveled through the STEM program at the Institute for Underground Science at the Sanford Underground Research Facility, or SURF, in Leeds. From the Kello.com News Center, I'm Tom Rooney.
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3: Partly sunny skies this morning, becoming mostly sunny this afternoon. High temperature at 88. Winds becoming west today at 10 to 20 miles per hour with the occasional higher gust. Partly cloudy skies tonight, 61 are low. We'll go mostly sunny for tomorrow. High temperature of 85, northwest winds of 10 to 20. From the Kelloland Live Doppler Storm Center, I'm Scott Lunds.
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10: .736, mostly cloudy and 66. 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Becky Rasmussen joins us this morning. Becky is with Call to Freedom. How are you doing this morning, Becky?
11: I'm doing fantastic. It sounds like you're doing great, too.
10: Well, thank you. Yeah, it's good to talk to you again. I'm excited for the chance to visit with you. Now, listen, we'll talk about your 11th annual community breakfast fundraiser, which is coming up next month. We'll get to that shortly. But for folks who are not familiar with you and Call to Freedom, give us a little bit of background about the group and the work that you do.
11: Yeah. So established Call to Freedom as a nonprofit in 2016. So we're celebrating 10 years of being a nonprofit that provides supportive services to those impacted by human trafficking and commercial sexual exploitation. We have an office where we house about 30 staff that do this work now. And it's interesting, when I started Call to Freedom, we were all volunteers, very passionate about this work. I knew it was a call. I knew that it was happening within our communities. And today, marking our 10-year, we've served over 1,950 people that have walked through the doors of Call to Freedom, seeking help to get over the impact of human trafficking, commercial sexual exploitation. And so we have an office in Sioux Falls, and we have an office in Rapid City. We have a home that houses women with their children, so up to 12 women, where if they are impacted by human trafficking, we can house them with them and their children. And that's been a gift where we can have up to 36 individuals living with us in a supportive living environment. And never did I think that I would hear the stories or see what was happening within our rural communities as well as in Minnehaha and Pennington County, but it is happening here in South Dakota.
10: Becky Rasmussen is my guest this morning with Call to Freedom. I've got to imagine that, you know, you were talking about the group starting out with volunteers, and you must have all been greatly impacted by the stories you were hearing from people.
11: Yeah, it's amazing the resiliency of those that have walked through the doors of Call to Freedom. Some of the scenarios that they have lived and overcome and now are moving forward in their life, it's a lifetime journey of healing. One of the most common forms of trafficking we see in the state of South Dakota is what we call familial trafficking. One in four that walked through the doors of Call to Freedom last year were trafficked by their own parent or family member, which is very common. It's hard to identify because the person you trust the most introduces this lifestyle to those individuals. And so a lot of times they don't self-identify until much later in life, or if they're had a training with a first responder who had come in contact with them to help identify what's truly happening to them in those cases. And, you know, we also have where we have some of the interstates going through our communities with 90 and 229. And with that kind of traffic coming through our communities into our rural communities, that is traveling through our state. And then also with Sturgis Rally, as well as hunting season, we've seen cases from those as well.
10: Becky Rasmussen is here from Call to Freedom. So let's talk about the 11th Annual Community Breakfast Fundraiser coming up Tuesday, September 29th. Tell us about it.
11: Yeah, God has been so good to us. This is our 11th year of hosting this at the Sioux Falls Convention Center. Again, it is our 11th Annual Community Breakfast. Doors open at 6:45 a.m. Event starts right at 7:30 to 8:30. And we have about 1,200 people that attend that event. And the first event we ever had, we had 210 people. The next year, we outgrew the venue, and now we've been at the Sioux Falls Convention Center and growing steadily every year. And really, that morning, you get to hear from a survivor. So I talked about familial trafficking. A young woman who was trafficked by her father is sharing her story. You're not going to want to miss it, just what she's overcome and where she's at today. And she actually works for Call to Freedom as one of our survivor prevention coordinators. And she's on staff, and she's making a difference in something that was so awful in her life. Now she's able to help others realize what's happening to them and navigate their healing. As well as we'll have some big announcements with partnerships. We do three areas of three pillars, which is prevention, intervention, and restoration. We'll be talking about community partnerships with a couple larger organizations to spread that prevention piece as well as that intervention and restoration piece. So it'll be a great morning. I promise you that I'll get you in and out in an hour. It will go beyond 8:30. It is free to our community, and we just want you to come and learn. It is a fundraiser. We will do an ask, but it's our job to move you to want to give. So there is no ticket fee to get in the door. We just want you in there to learn about this. And once you hear the stories and you know what's happening, you're not going to be able to turn away. You're going to want to be a part of the solution to end human trafficking.
10: Becky Rasmussen is here. And it sounds like this has been working. You know, you talk about 11 years now and the reaction. Have you been surprised by the positive reaction in the community?
11: You know, it's been a mixture. You know, this is hard to talk about. Let's be honest. Like, nobody wants to believe that another human being will sell another human being for a profit over and over again. That's not a fun topic to talk about. But if we don't talk about it, we aren't going to end it. And the people that hear the stories and are moved by the survivors and their resilience, and they want to be a part of it. And so we make room for all to be a part of ending human trafficking. And so we have a lot of volunteer opportunities. You can go to calltofreedom.org to register for this event, as well as to see how you can get involved volunteer-wise. But I've been amazed when people grab a hold of this, it definitely becomes a passion. And We have 80 ambassadors that are all volunteers that go across the state and put those pull tabs that you see in visitor bureaus and bathrooms. We have right now 160 active volunteers that are on the front grounds doing different things.
10: So again, the 11th annual community breakfast fundraiser coming up Tuesday, September 29th, and the event is free. 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
10: Becky Rasmussen, I really appreciate the work you're doing, and thank you so much for making time for us this morning. Good luck with the event.
11: Thank you so much for having us on. You have a great day.
10: You too, and we'll talk to you again soon. All right, Becky?
11: Thanks, Greg.
10: You betcha. Take care. Okay, it's 7:44. So they got another event. Looks interesting coming up November. So we'll circle back around and check in with Becky Rasmussen. All right, coming up, I've got your champ. Funny games ahead. So we'll take a look at today's celebrity birthdays. This day in history coming up, the Kello History Quiz. That's your chance to win a $20 gift card from our friends at Invictus Pizza if you're the first caller with the correct answer. So that's all coming up. Currently mostly cloudy, 66. 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
13: 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Cover the LED and the glasses refuse to record, but do know there are workarounds. 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Hi there, I'm Kim Komando. 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
10: Mostly cloudy in 66. 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
14: It's a good thing life isn't rocket science, because some people couldn't get off the launch pad.
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14: It's Belf's Looney Tunes in the News.
10: Oh man, I laughed out loud when I saw the video of this morning. A bumbling Russian rookie nearly blew himself to bits. He was struggling to aim a rocket launcher. And so he's struggling. He's doesn't have it up on his shoulder, and he's trying to get it up. And it fires into the ground about 3 feet in front of him. Boom! Wow. So fortunately for him, it didn't detonate. It buried into the ground. But also, there's another Looney Tune in the news. 24-year-old guy in Florida who was arrested for destroying a fake flock camera. Obviously, he didn't realize it was fake. So why was there a 3D printed replica flock camera there? Well, the real flock cameras had been stolen. They're expensive to replace. So police put up decoy ones as bait to try to catch the vandal, and they did less than 3 hours after they had installed it. Well, he's not laughing now. He's facing charges of grand theft, criminal mischief, and damaging computer or electronic equipment. Pretty incredible out there. So they're having to put up fake flock cameras. Birthdays on August 25th. China Ann McLean is 28 today. Blake Lively is 39. Kel Mitchell of Good Burger is 48 today. Claudia Schiffer is 56. Rachel Ray is 58. Tim Burton is 68. Gene Simmons is 77. Tom Skerritt is 93. You know, to me, he'll always be Dallas in the original Alien. But to my wife, he's Viper, Maverick's chief flight instructor in Top Gun. Today, we remember Sean Connery, Regis Philbin, Monty Hall. We're all born on this date. My friend, if you're celebrating a birthday today, I hope you have a great personal holiday.
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21: My calculations are correct. When this baby hits 88 miles per hour, you're gonna see some serious...
22: So what's a big day tomorrow? We've got a time machine.
1: You've just crossed over into the Kello Time War.
10: Well, it was on this day in 1718, hundreds of French colonists arrived in Louisiana, some settling in present-day New Orleans. 1916, President Wilson signed an act establishing the National Park Service. 1944, during World War II, Paris was liberated by Allied forces after 4 years of Nazi occupation. In 1981, the Voyager 2 came within 63,000 miles of Saturn's cloud cover. And on this date in 2012, Neil Armstrong died at the age of 82. Armstrong, of course, the first man to set foot on the moon. And that's a look at this day in history. All right, time now for the Kello History Quiz. And this is your chance to win that $20 gift card from Invictus Pizza. If you're the first caller with the correct answer this morning, it was 50 years ago, 1976, when this band released their self-titled album, featured songs like More Than a Feeling, Peace of Mind, Foreplay, Long Time. Name the group that released that album you know the answer, call us now, 605-336-1320. They're one of my favorites. 605-336-1320.
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3: Partly sunny skies this morning, becoming mostly sunny for the afternoon. We'll have a high temperature of 88. West winds today at 10 to 20 miles per hour with the occasional higher gust. 61 our overnight low with a partly cloudy sky. Skies will be mostly sunny for tomorrow. High temperature of 85. Northwest winds tomorrow at 10 to 20. From the Kettle Land Storm Center, I'm Scott Lyons.
10: And it's Sioux Falls at 7:56. It's mostly cloudy and 66. Our Kello history quiz this morning. It was 50 years ago that this band released their self-titled album that featured songs like More Than a Feeling, Peace of Mind. We asked you to name the group, and the first caller with the correct answer was Gene, Gene, the trivia machine. Gene Young had it. Good morning, Gene. Good to talk to you, my friend.
28: Good morning. It's hard to believe it's 50 years ago.
10: Yeah, I know, absolutely. But the time is just running through my fingers here. Name the group for us.
28: It's Boston.
10: Boston, yeah. Were you a Boston fan back in the day?
28: Kind of, sort of. Yeah, I think a little bit.
10: Well, it's always good to hear from you, buddy. Thanks so much, Gene. So Gene Young is our winner this morning. Boston was the correct answer. So Gene receives that $20 gift card from Invictus Pizza. 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
1: 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It's time again for more inspiring, positive, uplifting news stories. 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
10: A family in Rhode Island was excited about their new farm stand. It's called Kay's Bake Stand. And the owner spent months building the stand so his wife could sell their homemade sourdough bread. Sounds delicious. Unfortunately, the stand was stolen on the first day they put it up. So the woman posted about it online, and a local construction company came to the rescue. They used the original blueprints to recreate the stand, built it for free. In fact, the replacement was so similar to the original that the woman cried. She was happy tears. And that's a look at today's good news. Oh, man, I hit the wrong bumper. I wanted to use this one. There we go. Talking about Boston. Puts me in a Boston frame of mind here. That was one of my absolutely favorite albums back in the day. Oh, man, you would... My old Monte Carlo, you would have heard that song blaring out of that. News and information updates on the way. We'll check in with Tom Rooney coming up. Fox News Radio coming up next. Great to have you along this morning. You had Edith Cantor Freedom on Laura Ingraham's program last night. I'll tell you more about that coming up. You're listening to the Greg Belfried Show on Kello.
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4: Bringing down the hammer, CJ Pop of Fox News, Treasury Secretary Scott Bessent laying down the law on Iran. Fox's Trey Yanks in Tel Aviv.
5: Among the new sanctions includes an expanded list of secondary sanctions targeting digital assets, technology, gold, aviation, and shipping. In addition, the Treasury Department sanctioned nearly 60 entities, individuals, and vessels in multiple jurisdictions. The actions go after what the department describes as a network of shadow fleet vessels operating across many different countries. Iranian officials threatened retaliation to the economic measures. Another tanker was struck in the Strait of Hormuz with an unknown projectile while transiting the U.S.-approved southern route. The vessel had damage caused to its engine room and was disabled.
4: President Trump pokes the bear, floating the idea of changing the name of Lake Ontario to Lake America, posting on Truth Social, since he does not expect to do much business with Ontario any longer. It's part of the trade dispute with Canada, which is expected to reveal its retaliatory tariffs today. Second Lady Usha Vance responding to Michigan Democratic Senate candidate Abdul El Sayed, who suggested Vance's grandfather would have rejected her.
6: I have to admit, I kind of laughed because, yes, I never met JD's mama and papa, but I do know and love the children that they raised, you know, his mom, his aunt and uncle, and they have never been anything but incredibly loving. I mean, his aunt is like a second mother to me.
4: This from a Fox Friends exclusive that airs Wednesday morning. The U.S. Supreme Court hands President Trump a major victory.
7: It lifts a lower court block that prevented the administration from implementing key parts of Trump's March executive order, which called for the federal government to create lists of voters eligible to receive federal ballots. It requires states to provide information so the Postal Service can verify that voters on those lists are eligible.
4: That is Fox's Alex Hogan reporting. 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
9: 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I'm Tom Rooney. Sioux Falls school officials are working on final preparations for the opening of the school year this Thursday. Nearly all classroom positions are filled, but Human Resources is still hiring substitutes and support staff. The district expects to have about 24,000 students in K-12 classrooms this year. The Minnehaha County Sheriff's Office is reminding drivers to slow down in school zones, reduce your speed, put your phones away, and watch for students walking and on bicycles. Deputies have increased patrols in the morning drop-off and afternoon pickup areas. Sioux Falls Police will be doing the same in the city. The Sioux Falls School District, meanwhile, is moving forward with its facilities plans. The next round of city growth is expected on the city's west side, especially in the northwest. The top priority on its list of 36 projects is replacing the century-old Whittier Middle School. Assistant Superintendent Dan Conrad says the plan calls for a bond election next April.
11: We're going to pull the task force together here in mid-September somewhere, and we would like to share whatever the financial impact may look like and get their feedback. And then our goal is on September 30th, that Wednesday at 6 o'clock, share it with whoever wishes to show up at Whittier Middle School. And then a week later, October 7th, we want to make sure we share it out on the west side of town at Memorial Middle School.
9: A 30-member facilities task force will present its final report to the school board in January as officials prepare for the bond issue election next spring. And it was a science trip that took 8 South Dakota students across the country, around the world, and nearly a mile underground. The students traveled through the STEM program at the Institute for Underground Science at the Sanford Underground Research Facility, or SURF, in Leed. They also toured labs and STEM industries in the U.S. and abroad and presented their own research. From the Kello.com News Center, I'm Tom Rooney.
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3: Partly sunny skies this morning, becoming mostly sunny this afternoon. High temperature at 88. Winds becoming west today at 10 to 20 miles per hour with the occasional higher gust. Partly cloudy skies tonight, 61 are low. We'll go mostly sunny for tomorrow. High temperature of 85, northwest winds of 10 to 20. From the Kelloland Live Doppler Storm Center, I'm Scott Lunds.
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10: Treasury Secretary Scott Bessent yesterday announced the start of Operation Economic Outcast. This is the latest to try to, as Bessent said, tighten the noose around the Iranian regime. He held a news conference yesterday and unveiled this. You think this is the way to go after Iran? You think this will bring Iran? Actually, will this stop the lunacy that we've been seeing from Iran? I don't know that it's possible at this point, but I'd love to get your thoughts on this. 605-336-1320. So Bessent at a news conference yesterday said the clock just started ticking. He said the president had been on the phone with world leaders with specific requests to stop their interactions with the regime. We're already seeing results, he said. And then he said, world leaders need to make a decision between America and Iran. And that clearly, that seemed to be aimed right at China. Because you got China that purchases about 90% of Iran's oil. And Bessent said, we want to make it clear here today that no one is above the reach of the U.S. sanctions. So he was asked whether China would, you know, is China going to be subject to this? So the United Arab Emirates had announced last week they were stopping all trade, financial transactions with Iran. And I saw a story on that. Was it today or yesterday? The amount of pressure that that is putting on Iran. Saudi Arabia is putting immense pressure on Iran. Do you think they'll come around? So I would love to get your thoughts on this. 605-336-1320 is the Kello hotline. 605-336-1320. So the administration slapped sanctions on nearly 60 entities, individuals, and vessels that are tied to Iran in one way or another. And New York Post says the threat of sanctions on Iran's business partners is already showing signs of success. Last week, the United Arab Emirates cut off all its commercial and financial ties, which is huge. Because the United Arab Emirates supplied 30% of Iran's imports and took 13% of its non-oil exports. So you got to believe this is going to have an incredible impact on Iran. So I always welcome your thoughts. 605-336-1320. Good morning, Art. You're on, Kello.
0: Good morning. How you doing
10: today? I'm doing well. Thank you, my friend.
0: I tell you, I don't know if this will resolve the issue, but I know the administration's on point. For 40-plus years, we've heard the word terrorism, ISIS, ISIL, Islamic terrorism. We've heard all of this. What have you heard about terrorism now? It's pretty isolated. I mean, I don't know of another third world country that has caused as much chaos and harm as Iran has. They got to stay on it until it's finished. I really believe that.
10: I do as well, especially I think we move so much closer. Or am I wrong about that? What do you think?
0: No. I think we're making great strides. I mean, I know the Strait is still an issue. It's kind of hard to beat a 4-foot, 10-foot drone, but we'll find a way. We always do. I don't doubt the U.S. military. I'm very proud of it.
10: Yeah, I am as well.
0: As far as figuring that out, yep, we'll get it. I think everybody else is going to figure out that Iran is nowhere to go to. It's nowhere to get from. They're going to have to figure it out, or they lose the United States' support.
10: Well, I just wonder about China. I think China and Russia, I think they have used Iran. I think they have been hoping. Yeah. You know, you got to believe that they love seeing the United States struggle with Iran.
0: Yeah, they like seeing the United States struggle with anybody as long as it's not them.
10: Yeah, great point. Hey, Art, thanks so much for your thoughts. I appreciate it. Phone lines are open if you want to join the program. 605-336-1320. 605-336-1320. So, Scott Bessent said he held back on naming and shaming specific governments yesterday. He said, we're not going to name names. We've already seen some results. And I'm confident the president, as you all know, is quite persuasive, he said. I would expect that very quickly, if they do not respond, then you will see the ramifications of their actions, he said. No country is above the reach of U.S. sanctions. So that was specifically a question about China. Bessent said no country is above the reach of U.S. sanctions. We find it the best way to engage with countries is through quiet diplomacy, and we are level setting with every country to tell them our expectations. So I welcome your thoughts on this, 605-336-1320. Good morning, Todd. You're on Kello.
2: Good morning. Yeah, I think we're on the right track. It's patience, and that's what it's going to amount to. And we're choking off the dollars, and short of a ground invasion, I don't know if we have any other options. And then keep up the air campaign if necessary, and hopefully get some pipelines built.
10: Yeah, I'm with you about that. The president had been posting a number of memes on True Social about a pipeline that the Keystone XL pipeline, him resurrecting it, pulling it out of the ground. There are memes out there that he's been posting. I think this economic pressure, putting economic pressure on Iran, is a smart way to go. What are your thoughts?
2: Definite. We have to keep our foot on their throat, basically, is what we're doing. Economically is what we're doing now. And, like I said, we got to see it through to the end. It's just a matter of patience now. And, I do not think military action is done yet, but I think it's going to be a two-pronged effort there.
10: Did you ever believe that military action was going to soften them up enough that they would, cede to what the U.S. is demanding?
2: No, I didn't. Not without a uprising of its people, and that would have been easier said than done, I think. I mean, they've got such a tight grip on the population. Well, now they are going to have to suffer, and hopefully it would bring about a collapse of their system.
10: Yeah, you've got to hope so. Absolutely, you got to hope so. Todd, thanks so much for the call. Phone lines are open, 605-336-1320. Right now is a great time to call. 605-336-1320. So Bessent said... the Treasury Department expanding its authority to sanction any person, regardless of where they are, that are doing business with Iran. He said Treasury has mapped every node, every facilitator, every network that Iran has used to smuggle oil and evade sanctions, he said. He called for international branches of Iran's bank closed, and he teased that a major announcement of sanctions against a financial institution would be taking place by the end of the week. This was yesterday. So are you hopeful that these sanctions are going to... They're really, really crippling them. And not only here threatening, I mean, do you think we're going to see more from China and Russia? Are they going to try to continue to work with Iran? It's Trump had called this economic D-Day. And so Bessent said yesterday multiple countries now are in communication with the United States after the president's announcement. So Bessent said, any entity that facilitates money laundering on behalf of Iran will be removed from the U.S. dollar system. The clock just started ticking. And then he said, they targeted five of Iran's most vital lifelines that it exploits in other countries: digital assets, technology, gold, aviation, and shipping. So they are really going after Iran. Dan, I'm glad you called. Good morning. You're on Kello.
18: Good morning, Greg. How are you doing?
10: I'm doing well, thanks. What's your take on this?
18: Well, first of all, I got to point out that I agree with you on many of your points. But if any of us have been paying attention to what we've been doing as a country in the last 50 years, we need to be paying attention to what the CIA and Mossad are potentially doing. I have a feeling that they're either with this economic pinch on the people, they're going to start smuggling in weapons to further push on an uprising, or they're going to do, like, if you've ever read Memoirs of an Economic Hitman, and they're going to start sending in the drop-in boys, and we're going to start doing midnight raids.
10: And how, okay, so how are you feeling about that? If you believe that that's going to be coming, what are your thoughts?
18: Oh, I mean, we've been doing this. We've been doing this to the regimes for 50-plus years. So it generally ends up being a good thing, but I have seen some negative kickback out of it, too. So as far as I've been seeing, it's probably going to be a positive thing.
10: Nothing else has been. I mean, everything else we've tried with Iran has not been successful. They haven't responded to anything. I mean, I thought after initially the United States went in and we destroyed their Navy, as the president said, we destroyed their Air Force, you know, shut down the Hormuz Strait. The Strait of Hormuz has been shut down now for weeks, really crippling them, and they just refuse to come to the table. I don't know that anything would bring them to the bargaining table.
18: Well, all I have to ask then is, what other options do they have? I think these people that live in these places are about done. I think they're going to cause an uprising.
10: Yeah.
18: You know, the first time they were disarmed, and we lost 45,000 people is what was reported that ended up being murdered over this stuff. I think this is where the uprising is going to change.
10: Yeah, hopefully the United States has set the stage for that.
18: I think that's what's happening.
10: Yeah, I appreciate your call, Dan. Thank you. Phone lines are open if you want to join the program. I think Dan's right about some of this. You know, you were seeing that, and I've been seeing stories just within the last few days that Besant then is also trying to appeal to people in Iran, even people with, you're getting people who are appealing. These are people with money in Iran. These are not the have-nots. These are folks that are in Iran who've got money, who now are beginning to question the wisdom of this continued effort against the United States. And they're concerned not necessarily about the people of Iran, but they're concerned about themselves. So you got the United Arab Emirates then, as I mentioned, cutting off trade with Iran. That means that's stopping nearly $6 billion in cash that went to the regime. $6 billion just from the United Arab Emirates. So when they cut it off, so if we get other, are we going to see other countries joining us? Again, I think the biggest questions are China and Russia. You know, what role are they going to play? Iran had it, as we're talking about the United Arab Emirates, Iran had imported about $14 billion worth of goods from the United Arab Emirates. That was like 30% of their total imports. Let's go back to the phones. Good morning, Greg. You're on Kello.
19: Good morning. Thank you for taking my call.
10: Good to hear from you.
19: Thank you. Well, you know, he's going to do sanctions against trading with Iran. But, you know, the biggest trade partners are Russia and China. Now, I just don't see him doing much. You know, he'll do a lot with the little guys, but he'll never talk to, you know, do anything with those people, I feel.
10: I don't know. You don't think Trump's been tough with China or Russia?
19: No. I mean, he's going to have a summit with the China president soon, so he certainly will not do anything before that. That's just how I feel. You know, he may go after the little guys, but the other thing I have to say is, you know, this war's going on. but there's an analogy that says, you know, when you knock the hornet's nest out of the tree, the hornets will decide when the fight's over.
10: Yeah, but we have been, we're choking the hornets. We've attacked them militarily, and now we're attacking them economically, and it's a stranglehold on them.
19: And the war still goes on.
10: Yeah, the point is, what they're making an effort to do, though, is end it.
19: Well, I understand that. And when that happens, great. But, you know, we're in a quagmire. The strait isn't open. You know, this is a mess.
10: Yeah, but the strait not being open harms Iran a lot worse than it harms you and me.
19: Well, it's harming me quite a bit with prices. So that's all I've got, and I appreciate your show.
10: Well, I appreciate your call. Thanks so much, Greg. Yeah, Greg and I are on different sides of this. I just think going after them economically is the way to go. You have, rather than militarily, because the only other option then, you're talking boots on the ground. You want to see boots on the ground. I think we all want to avoid that. I think the president has made it very, very clear during his first term and this term that he's not one for sending American troops into harm's way if he can help it. He doesn't want boots on the ground, because that would be the option. All right, we're going to start sending in U.S. troops into Iran. And what he is trying to do here with these economic sanctions, and not only then, trying to bring in America's allies and saying, whose side are you on? Bessent said it very clearly yesterday. Whose side are you on? Are you on America's side, or are you on the side of Iran? I don't know that you could be any clearer than that. I mean, the name of the operation, Economic Outcast. And Bessent said, let there be no ambiguity as to the position of the United States. An economic engagement of any kind with this murderous regime will expose those responsible to the full reach of American power, he said. And the president is personally calling other world leaders with specific requests to cease their interactions with the regime. So those are the conversations the president is having with other leaders from around the globe. And time will tell as to whether or not it's successful. I certainly don't think, I mean, as far as military action, the next step would be boots on the ground. And I don't think Americans have a taste for that. But these economic steps make, I think, at this point, make perfect sense. 826. Mostly cloudy in 66. 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
1: Partly sunny skies this morning, becoming mostly sunny for the afternoon. We'll have a high temperature of 88. West winds today at 10 to 20 miles per hour with the occasional higher gust. 61 our overnight low with a partly cloudy sky. Skies will be mostly sunny for tomorrow. High temperature of 85. Northwest winds tomorrow at 10 to 20. From the Kettle Land Storm Center, I'm Scott Muntz.
0: 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Mostly cloudy and 66 currently at Kellogg.

0: Nefscan or Freedom, and he was on with Laura Ingraham last night on Fox News Channel, sharing a little more details. I'll share that story with you coming up. 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
1: Fox News, I'm Therese Crowley. Showdown with Canada, unveiling new U.S. tariff retaliation after getting hit with 50% levies on cars and trucks. President Trump posting someone should get these clowns in line. Treasury Secretary Bessing questions PM Mark Carney.
2: Is he trying to benefit himself, the Liberal Party, or the Canadian people? Because they were offered a very good job.
1: And President Trump trolling, he's considering renaming Lake Ontario Lake America. The president also posting Iran is not paying their military while at the same time killing protesters at epic levels as the U.S. launches the final economic squeeze. Second Lady Usha Vance answers Fox, will Vice President Vance run for president?
3: I know everyone is always curious about this, and my way of thinking about it is we just take things one step at a time. Right now, that step is he's really focused on the midterms.
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5: 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I'm Chuck Beck. South Dakota's new voter registration law is being challenged. It requires new voters to provide proof of U.S. citizenship in order to register. The ACLU and other groups filed suit in federal court, calling the new law confusing and a violation of federal regulations. A former West Lyon, Iowa softball coach accused of having a long-term relationship with a student is facing new charges. Alexis Severson was initially charged in 2024 and sentenced to 2 years probation for sex crime. She was arrested again this week for violating terms of her probation and contacting the victim. The South Dakota Education Department is working to promote farm-to-school nutrition education for area schools, including Sioux Falls, were recently awarded farm-to-school grants. President Trump's announcement to allow nearly 300,000 tons of foreign beef into the United States isn't winning any friends in cattle country. U.S. Cattlemen's President Justin Tupper says you don't put America first by putting U.S. cattle producers last. Senator Mike Brown says the move makes mandatory country of origin labeling that much more important for U.S. beef consumers.
6: If you're going to import more livestock, at least give that consumer the tools to know that it's not American beef, you know, and give our guys a chance to compete against that foreign stuff that doesn't have the same guidelines and safety on the production or the quality of the meat.
5: Rounds is also promoting legislation that would open up 20 million acres for cattle grazing as a means to rebuild the U.S. cattle numbers. The All Women Count program, providing free breast and cervical cancer screenings, is expanding in South Dakota. Starting next month, the minimum age requirement for eligible women to get screenings will be lowered from 30 to 21. And from the Kello.com News Center, I'm Chuck Beck.
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0: Partly sunny skies this morning, becoming mostly sunny this afternoon. High temperature at 88. Winds becoming west today at 10 to 20 miles per hour with the occasional higher gust. Partly cloudy skies tonight, 61 are low. We'll go mostly sunny for tomorrow. High temperature of 85, northwest winds of 10 to 20. From the Kettleland Live Doppler Storm Center, I'm Scott Lunds.
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0: 8:38. Mostly cloudy in 66. Great to have you along this morning. 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The last word this morning, Ines Cantor Freedom was on Laura Ingraham's show last night. And he was talking about this run-in with Natasha Cloud of the Chicago Sky. This happened on Sunday that Freedom was escorted out of the arena in the third quarter after Natasha Cloud went on a tirade that was aimed at him. And he was talking about this last night on Laura Ingraham's show. He said he was, and we talked about this at length yesterday, Freedom had a shirt on defining a woman as an adult human female, and said he told Laura Ingraham the reason that he was there was to, he said he loved, first of all, he loves basketball, and he wanted to back Sophie Cunningham, because Sophie Cunningham, as you know, has really, I never thought that what Sophie Cunningham said would be so controversial, you know, that men don't belong in women's sports, women and girls. I mean, I've been a longtime believer. We need to protect those opportunities for women and girls. Absolutely. And so he was there. Ines Cantor Freedom was there showing his support for Sophie Cunningham. And he said at one point he put his hands up following, she'd made a bucket, put his hands up, and Cloud immediately went after him, started screaming at him that Cunningham was not going to sleep with him. And so Freedom told Laura Ingraham last night, he said, you know, I actually loved the game and enjoyed the game. And he said, this is my passion. First half, I watched the game. It was an amazing time. They put Sophie Cunningham in. I remember around the last 3-minute mark, she shot the ball, and I put my hand in the air to celebrate it. Then Natasha Cloud saw that. Literally, the next possession, Cloud came back and yelled at me, Sophie Cunningham is not going to sleep with you. And he said he's blown away by this. What? Well, I think any rational person would be. I'm blown away from this kind of lunacy all the time. You go, what kind of response is that? Right? So he said, I'm just confused at that point. I'm here to protect women and support Sophie Cunningham. And then he says, the next possession, Cloud started to yell and cuss at me. I was like, there's so many kids in those stands. There's so many teenagers, a lot of F-bombs. She started to come toward me, and I literally got up. I'm like, what did I do? And he said, she should be the one to be thrown out of the game. Yeah, because he was the one who was thrown out. She was not. She was not disciplined in any way whatsoever. And so then after that happened, the league told Front Office Sports that Cantor Freedom would not be eligible to get drafted into the WNBA. And he told Laura, that came after this. And so he told Laura Ingraham that he reminded them of their loose standard of what a woman is. I am a woman. I should be allowed to play. Article 13, Section 1 says, if you identify as a woman, then you are allowed to play. I identify as a woman, so yes, I can play. He said they're terrified because might actually get drafted next year. So the league then, and this was, who's the other one? Royce White, I think. Yeah. So the WNBA says both Enos Kanter and Royce White, neither one of them are eligible after they said they identified as women prior to the draft. So Freedom said he was actually there to protect women during the game. That's what he had told told security, that he was there to protect women. But Freedom says this whole thing has just kind of blown him away. He and I agree, the behavior of Natasha Cloud, you know, yelling and cussing at him, and because I wondered what she was saying to him. You know, he got up, and I thought, okay, now what is it that she's saying? So now we know. It seems like, because I watched that, I'm like, she's cursing something at him. What? First of all, why? Why is she doing that? Why is she drawing attention to him? Because this is what some people are saying. Well, they're just out there. They're just trying to draw attention to themselves. Standing up for women and girls in sports, really, is that drawing attention to yourself when you're a man? I don't know. I think it's defending those who are under fire. You got men coming in and taking their positions. I think it's up to men to stand firm and say to other men, knock it off. So I don't think he's out there grandstanding or I think he's trying to make a point, and he's done so incredibly well. Seriously, he's brought far more attention to it than, you know, somebody like I could have done. All right, President Trump also this morning. President Trump is, and you heard this on Fox News Channel, or on Fox News, I should say, a little bit ago. President Trump today saying on True Social, the United States is giving serious consideration to changing the name of Lake Ontario to Lake America, in that we don't expect to be doing much business with Ontario any longer. Trump, who is the master troller, going after, and he said yesterday, and he's had a lot of criticism for the Prime Minister of Canada, Mark Carney, for the Premier of Ontario, Doug Ford. And the president said yesterday, lots of bluster from Doug Ford, who is the premier of the Canadian province of Ontario, but who is better known as the less charismatic, intelligent, and overall unimpressive brother of the late, great Rob Ford, he said. And he said, someone should get these clowns to fall in line, or the consequences for Canada will be far worse, the president said. But he's out there trolling Canada about that. Now suggesting that Lake Ontario be named Lake America. And you know there's going to be all kinds of reaction from that. So I jumped on Trump's True Social account to see what he's talking about this morning. And minutes ago, he said, based on my very good relationship with Kim Jong-un of North Korea, I was not happy with the fact that the U.S. had long ago agreed to participate in joint military exercises with South Korea. And so he said, you know, I recently asked the I've got to hold on a second. Yeah, I got a feeling my screen had not. No, this was. Because it sounds dated. Anyway, the president said these exercises are not only costly, with much of these costs paid for by the U.S. as usual, but send a signal that is totally inappropriate and hostile to a country that, as long as Donald J. Trump has been president, has been unthreatening and respectful. Therefore, based on the fact that it was too late to cancel, I instructed Secretary of War Pete Hegseth to substantially reduce the joint military exercises. And he said, well, somewhat unrelated, I recently asked the president of South Korea if they would like to join us in the denuclearization of the, you know, of Iran, and they said, no thanks. So the president has made it clear repeatedly that he is has been bothered by South Korea. And here's what the president said a few minutes ago about Canada. Canada has been ripping off the USA for decades. They've been charging our farmers 400% tariffs and more. They've driven many wonderful U.S. companies out of business. For 10 years, they wouldn't certify Gulfstream jets until I got involved. They wanted 100% of the market for Gulfstream's Canadian competitor. I deal with many countries, and Canada is easily the most difficult and unreasonable. They feel entitled, but they are not a state, and they will be entitled no longer, the president. So the president said that just within the last hour. Then he also shared a story from Newsmax. A federal appeals court has lifted restrictions on Border Patrol detentions in California. And this is a Newsmax story. Handing the Trump administration a win in a legal challenge brought by the United Farm Workers. So this is the Ninth Circuit, then, a federal appeals court yesterday, lifting this injunction. It was a unanimous decision by a 3-judge panel of the Ninth Circuit. Trying to see if there was any reaction from the they lifted the preliminary injunction. So I don't want to get too much into the legalities of some of that. And then Mark Levin had tagged the president a big salute to the president and secretary of state for this. Let's hope this includes a large number of these terror-loving, hate America imams. The U.S. set for the largest mass visa revocation in history, targeting up to 200,000 foreigners. So they are preparing to revoke the business and tourism visas of up to 200,000 foreigners who have applied for or are currently seeking asylum status in the U.S. And if this happens, it would be the largest single mass revocation of visas in U.S. history. And this story says, and would likely face legal challenges. Duh! Everything coming out of the Trump administration these days faces legal challenges. Pretty wild. There was also I'm still blown away by this video that I shared it with you. I shared a story from the Gateway Pundit last night on my Facebook page. So for those of you who follow me on Facebook, this was an assault at a California gas station. And an attorney shared footage on his Instagram account showing an Amazon delivery driver walking up to a 71-year-old client of his at a gas station in California. And he starts getting in the guy's face then to and threatening to beat him up. And there was apparently it was a parking lot dispute, and then it trailed into the store. And so the Amazon driver confronted this man in the parking lot, followed him into the store, and then when the guy's ignoring him. So the guy's 71 years old, and this Amazon driver is confronting him and up in his face. There's video of this, in-store video that you can see. And there were several things that blew me away. So he's up in the guy's face, and the guy's just trying to get away. He just tries to walk around him. And the minute he does, he walks around this guy. The Amazon driver cocks him right in the back of the, hits him from behind, boom, sends him sprawling on the ground. Pretty incredible stuff. And so this lawyer is saying, now the man is being treated for neck pain and a concussion. The Amazon driver was arrested, charged with felony battery and elder abuse. And so the lawyer said the Amazon driver has a history of violence. Accused the company of having shoddy hiring practices. If you go on X, wow, the criticism. When I saw this story yesterday, just lots of criticism of Amazon for the, for the hiring this driver. Why'd this guy have a job in the first place? Apparently he's got a record of this kind of stuff. So the driver could be seen, making repeated threats, screaming, "I'm a beat your ass," he's saying to this guy. And one of the other things that I found so amazing of that video is those who were working at the store, they watch this unfold, and all of them just stand there. I mean, they just stand there. And I thought, at a minimum, wouldn't you feel inclined to go help this? This is a customer now who's in your store who just got assaulted. Wouldn't you feel an obligation to come around and at least help the guy up? But to just stand there? Well, maybe you're shocked, and I could kind of understand that. Because I might be shocked, honestly, if I were to see something like that happen right in front of my face, to be surprised. But three people behind the counter, not a one of them. One of them starts moving. He's running to clearly get the manager, because then the manager comes on screen. He's dressed differently, and he's coming out to address the situation. But it's a pretty incredible video. So I posted a link on my Facebook page if you missed it. And that's the last word this morning. 8:57. Mostly cloudy at 66 this hour of the Greg Belford Show. 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
0: Thank you so much, my friend, for letting me join you this morning. Bill Zortman is in next. It's Your Business is on the way. I'll see you again tomorrow. So long until then, and may God bless.
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6: Lake America, I'm Therese Crowley, Fox News. Canada preparing to unveil new retaliatory tariffs against the U.S. after failing to take the U.S. deal. It's Canada's response after President Trump told Canadian leaders to fall in line or face far worse consequences than the tariffs already imposed, and now posting he's considering renaming Lake Ontario as Lake America, in that we don't expect to be doing much business with Ontario any longer.
7: President Trump posting on Truth Social in part on January 1st, 2027, tariffs on all cars, trucks, both large and small, automotive parts and steel will be increased to 50%. Built in the U.S. and there are zero tariffs, Canada will be treated like a state no longer. The goods represent about 5% of Canadian exports to the U.S. and are worth roughly $20 billion. Canada is responding. Dollar-for-dollar retaliatory tariffs take effect September 8th, targeting U.S. sectors, including steel and dairy.
6: Fox Business' Lydia Hu. President Trump also posting the failing Islamic Republic is not paying large segments of their military while killing protesters, a humanitarian crisis of epic proportions and must be stopped now. As the U.S. Treasury applies the final economic squeeze.
8: Treasury Secretary Scott Bessent launched Operation Economic Outcast, warning of strong sanctions against nations doing business with Iran.
9: It is now a time for world leaders to make a decision between prosperity and isolation.
8: Bessent says a process of level setting is underway to let countries know what is expected of them.
9: It is no longer acceptable to operate in the gray spaces of this conflict.
8: Iran's currency hit a record low Monday, and the United Arab Emirates announced last week it is suspending all trade.
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13: 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Sioux Falls school officials are working on final preparations for the opening of the school year this Thursday. Nearly all classroom positions are filled, but Human Resources is still hiring substitutes and support staff. The district expects to have about 24,000 students in K through 12 classrooms this year. The Sioux Falls School Board got a first look at the school lunch program needs last night. Child Nutrition Director Gay Anderson said last year's reduction in the SNAP food assistance program is being felt by families. The number of families approved for free and reduced school meals is down by nearly 24% from last year. The number of families qualifying for SNAP benefits is also down sharply.
14: SNAP, it shows again that it's a huge drop for us. That comparison in our district, we're down 9.1%, where before on that slide, previous slide, it was 5.74 in Minnehaha. So I think it's going to be a bigger impact on our students in the district.
13: Private donations are eliminating school lunch debt for families. The Hungry Hearts program has also committed to a donation matching program. The South Dakota Education Department is working to promote farm-to-school nutrition education. Four area schools, including Sioux Falls, were awarded farm-to-school grants. It's part of the Child and Adult Nutrition Services program. And it was a science trip that took 8 South Dakota students across the country, around the world, nearly a mile underground. The students traveled through the STEM program at the Institute for Underground Science at the Sanford Underground Research Facility, or SURF, in Lead. They also toured labs and STEM industries in the United States and abroad and presented their own research. And from the Kello.com News Center, I'm Chuck Beck.
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17: Partly sunny skies this morning, becoming mostly sunny for the afternoon. We'll have a high temperature of 88. West winds today at 10 to 20 miles per hour with the occasional higher gust. 61 our overnight low with a partly cloudy sky. Skies will be mostly sunny for tomorrow. High temperature of 85. Northwest winds tomorrow at 10 to 20. From the Kello Land Storm Center, I'm Scott Lyons.
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19: This old house once knew my children. 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This old house was home and comfort as we fought the storms of life. This old

0: Yeehaw! I'm Bill Zortman, just ahead of South Dakota's Farm Bureau monthly show at 10 this morning. We'll share our It's Your Business show, which includes four guests, four topics in this show, which is 5313, and one guest who added at the end said he wanted to welcome South Dakota Farm Bureau on the air. So we'll let him close out, Doug Somke, the 9 o'clock hour, and then we'll get right into the Farm Bureau in the 10 o'clock hour. So as we are talking this morning, there's a lot of talk in agriculture. Dusty Johnson has his place in D.C., and Dusty said he wanted to talk this morning. Congressman Dusty Johnson joins us this morning. We've had a little chat back and forth about what the president said, and beef is a topic that had some folks in South Dakota a little riled.
1: Yeah, that's putting it mildly. I mean, I've been out at the Central States Fair out in Rapid City, and people are not happy, and I agree with them. But even before getting out to Rapid, I mean, even, you know, last week when I was out east, you're in my neck of the woods, Bill. I mean, people are, they're frustrated. I mean, they don't like it when politicians manipulate the market to be able to drive prices to a particular point. And I get it. We have a true affordability crisis in this country. Now, would I put beef at the top of the list? No, I wouldn't. I'd say housing and health care are much higher. I mean, I'd put gas pretty high on that list. I mean, the reality is that, premium American beef is more expensive than we're used to seeing it. But these cattle guys, it's not like they've been living like Saudi princes for the last 20 years. I mean, they're having a pretty good go of it right now. I understand the president wants to bring down the price at the market, at the meat counter, but I think the way he did it is causing real concern.
0: Well, and it was kind of interesting. We had two of them talking about the fair coming up and the fact that the fair is going to be a big place to be talking about the beef and what's being said. Your thoughts, you know, you're the same party as the president, but for the most part, we've got a lot of farmers out there that really need help.
1: Yes, and I would say when it comes to actual ag policy, I don't know that ag producers care about party that much. I mean, they just understand that they're not going to agree with any congressman or any president all the time. They don't really want to talk about the political nonsense. They just want an opportunity to be able to earn a living while feeding and fueling the world in a, you know, reasonably fair marketplace. And I think they have an understanding that too often the politicians complicate their lives rather than make them easier. I think there is increasing frustration. You know, you mentioned the farmers on the row crop side. I mean, obviously we're in a little softer price environment than we'd like, but prices aren't terrible. I mean, it really is inputs. And we need to be able to build some domestic capacity on the fertilizer side if we want to bring those prices down. It's just supply and demand. And the big problem is it is harder and harder and harder to build anything in this country. I mean, good luck trying to build a new fertilizer plant in this country. I mean, we can't even get, you know, sheds with computers, built in places where maybe they would make good sense to get built. And that doesn't mean every place in South Dakota or America is the right place for a fertilizer plant or a data center. There are absolutely places they should not go. But we do also need to understand that we're going to be in charge of our own future, whether it comes from affordability or data. We need to be leaders in this space.
0: You talk about being in charge of our own future. In essence, the cattlemen need to take it in their own hands, and they need to gripe.
1: Yeah, I do think they have. The row crop guys have always been better about getting on the same page. There are certainly differences between Farm Bureau and Farmers Union and soybeans and corn, but they come together a lot. And I think it's one of the reasons that the farm policy has been more helpful and more cohesive. On the cattle side, yes, guys do need to raise their voices. They need to do it in a productive way. But there are just like three different tribes within that broader cattle arena. And there is not a lot they agree on. And, you know, to get something done in Congress, you generally need to have consensus. It's awfully hard to develop consensus when you've got three different tribes who don't quite see eye to eye on the cattle stuff.
0: What else should we be talking about? You've made a lot of stops across South Dakota. What's on the minds other than cattle?
1: I do think people generally understand we've got a pretty good in South Dakota. You know, there are some areas where I think some extra energy, some extra vision would be helpful. But, you know, the kids are headed back to school. I've got one in Brookings, one in Vermilion, and then still one high schooler there in Mitchell. And it's just a nice reminder that the cycle of life keeps going on. We want these kids to have an opportunity to build great futures here in South Dakota, and I think that's still going to be the case.
0: Those young people thinking about becoming part of agriculture, part of farming, should they?
1: They absolutely should. And that is, you know, I was talking to a cattle producer outside of Mitchell here yesterday, and that was one thing she said, is that when we get the federal government, when we get the administration kind of manipulate these markets, it does spook young people. You know, pastureland is very expensive. I mean, new heifers are very expensive. And they're concerned about being able to, they, of course, culturally, emotionally, they want to earn a living in production agriculture. But when the message comes out that when prices get, quote, too good, that the politicians will come away and manipulate the market, that just makes young people wonder, do they want to put all of that capital at risk? Do they want to take out these massive loans? It is consistency and certainty and predictability that helps people decide that, you know what, yes, we're going to have, the market's going to go up and down. And that is, we're never going to be able to avoid that. But at least I'll have the politicians understand that they shouldn't do more of that than is necessary. And I think that would be a better message to send to our young folks.
0: So you're a man without an office at the end of the year. What are you going to do?
1: Well, I don't know yet. Certainly people have been nice about reaching out and asking me to consider different things. You know, it's not under the rule, ethics rules of the House. I'm not really able to negotiate any kind of a deal because I've still got a day job. So we're pretty focused on that. People can mention, in general, possible opportunities that they would want to talk about later when it's more appropriate. I wouldn't say that I'm necessarily struggling with it, but I would say that I don't have a clear idea of what I want to do yet. I do know that, I turn 50 here in a few weeks, and I want the next 20 years for me to be just as impactful as the last 20 years. And so that's the big question I've got to answer, which is, gosh, how do you go make a big impact? There are lots of ways to do it outside of elected office, but which one am I most interested in? And then we're going to continue to be based in South Dakota. I don't mind traveling for work. I've done that for a long time. I'm going to be in Mitchell, South Dakota on the weekends because that's where my wife's business is and that's where our house is and that's our community.
0: You were talking about 60. I went from 60 and I'll be 80 in the next couple of weeks.
1: Oh, my goodness.
0: I cannot believe that that's going to happen. I don't know if I want to quit or if I should, keep doing what I do. It's one of those tough decisions. The wife is saying, come home. But do I want to? That's always the question.
1: Well, the world has a tendency to be able to set you straight. If the voters tell you that it's time to retire, then it's time to retire. If people quit listening to you, then it's time to retire. But I tell you this, Zortman, if people are still tuning into your show, that tells me that you've got a product they're interested in.
0: Dusty Johnson, appreciate you. Tell the family hello. We'll talk soon. Okay, nice to have Dusty. His people have been very easy to work with recently. Not that they weren't before, but as far as getting him on the air. And he had a lot to talk about this morning, particularly with what was going on with the president, farmers, and the big concern they have is you taking care of us. Well, that was that. Coming up, we're going to talk money. Gary Hopkins, Plains Conference.
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0: When our show is going into the 10 o'clock, it always includes Nolan Clark, Plains Commerce Bank. They partner with us as we talk about those in agriculture, those in business, newly married, all senior citizens. They need some help. All they have to do is ask. And one of the guys that they could ask, other than Nolan, would be this guy sitting in the studio, Gary Pop Keys. Good morning to you.
9: Good morning, Bill.
0: You know, I think from what I heard from Nolan and I heard from some of the others, they had a good reception over in Mitchell.
9: Yeah, it sounds like it turned out pretty well, and the weather cooperated this year, so that was nice to see as well.
0: From your side, you're one of these that takes a lot of time visiting with people, trying to help people. What's been on their mindset recently?
9: Yeah, one of the interesting questions I had here recently was the, you know, obviously we have a great traditional bank opportunity with Plains Commerce Bank, but the prospect asked if they had to bank with us in order to use our trust and wealth management department. And no, you do not have to. We'd obviously love to have a banking relationship with each of our people we work with, but it is not a requirement to use our services in the trust and wealth management department.
0: One of the things that we have talked about, and I've watched Nolan, I've watched others at work around South Dakota as I went out to various farm shows, they answer questions, and they want people to come to them if they have issues, and Plains Commerce could have a solution.
9: Yeah, you know, I feel very strong. We've got a lot of high-caliber people within the organization, and, you know, with those years of experience comes a lot of opportunity to help and serve people, and you just learn by going through different experiences with your clients, and you can hopefully share that, hopefully wisdom and knowledge with other people that may have a similar situation that you can help them work through.
0: So you've worked with other banks. What's the difference with Plains Commerce as to what you're seeing, what the customers are seeing, the relationships?
9: Yeah, the one thing nice about Plains Commerce Bank, for one, we cover the whole state of South Dakota pretty much, and that's a nice option. We're a good size. That makes a big difference. We have, you know, a very professional staff, a lot of great support people, and that makes a huge difference in how we can deliver high-quality services for each of our clients.
0: You guys had farm shows, fairs, and other events. That's a great opportunity to go out. If people can read maybe your hat or your shirt or whatever it is, and it says Plains Commerce, that you welcome a discussion.
9: Yeah, feel free to pull us aside and ask your questions. And like I've always said before, if I don't know the answer, if any one of our employees does not know the answer, we're gonna work our tail off to make sure we can find you an answer that's satisfactory to you.
0: So what's different about this year compared to previous years? Are people more stretched out, worried about? What would you tell us?
9: Yeah, you know, everybody's situation is different. Everybody's in a unique position. And, you know, just as you drive through the countryside, we were up visiting our daughter. And, you know, as you drive through, you see the crops. Some of the crops look excellent. And there's certain spots where, you know, they haven't had the moisture. And, you know, you see these corn crops drying out already. And, you know, that's, you know, just like those farmers. Some farmers are having a great year, some aren't. And, you know, how do we be there to support each other and lean on one another to help each other out?
0: What kind of questions you've gotten this year?
9: Yeah. You know, recently the questions on how to pass along farm ground. And, you know, sometimes there's a personal attachment to farm ground when you pass it on to the next generation. And sometimes there's not that sentimental value. So, you know, some people want to keep it in the family. You know, is it setting it up in a trust or any other type of entity that may help preserve that farm ground in the family? Or, you know, sometimes there's not that personal attachment and they want to sell that. And, you know, do we go through an auction process? Do we just put it up for sale with a realtor? You know, how do we get the best dollar for that piece of land that can hopefully serve generations to come?
0: I've had a couple of people ask me, how do we approach Plains Commerce if we're out on location someplace? And we want to talk to them about what help they could give us. Do we just walk up to them?
9: Certainly, walk up to us. And, you know, we're hopefully all have that personality that we're going to make you feel welcome and certainly give you that peace of mind that we're there to serve you and to help you in your situation. You know, there's a lot of joy, a lot of fulfillment in helping us serve another person.
0: Dumb question, but I'm going to ask it anyway. A name like Zortman, you have to have some dumb questions. Okay, you ready?
9: Fire away.
0: Where'd you learn how to approach and how to answer these people that really have very serious life-changing needs?
9: That is a great question.
0: Sorry I brought it up.
9: Yeah. No, my brothers and I were raised in a small town, and we had a lot of opportunity to work at a young age. And, you know, each of us had paper outs, you know, probably started 7, 8 years old, mowing lawns. You know, you had to go knock on doors at that time, talk to people. And a lot of times in those conversations, not just, you know, being able to deliver their paper or mow their lawn, shovel snow, you know, you get into other questions and, you know, how's their family doing? Or they'd tell you about their kids or maybe their grandkids. And, you know, you learn that communication skill at a young age. And, you know, and you also learn that everybody's situation is different. You know, you knock on one door and then you go across the street, knock on the other. And the people can be completely different, come from completely different backgrounds and have completely different life experiences. But, you know, how do we do our best to help serve them?
0: He's Gary Popkeys, Plains Commerce Bank. One of the things that I thought about overnight, and this is when it gets dangerous for a Gary Popkeys, and that was, how do people know that you aren't sharing their stories with somebody else? And it was like, if you're a professional, you wouldn't share with anybody else.
9: Yeah, you know, part of that fiduciary responsibility of, you know, being in this position, you know, we need to make sure that we keep each individual's confidentiality private, and we want to make sure that, you know, none of that gets shared. We're, you know, even in the same family, you know, sometimes you get in an awkward situation, but you can't disclose that to a brother or sister or child sometimes, because that's not information that they are entitled to know or need to know, and that's certainly something that we cannot share.
0: And from what I've seen, you don't. I know that we've dealt with you more than one bank, if I remember right. You were at another bank before you went to Plains Commerce. But for the most part, we've trusted you. And I know that there are people out there saying, well, how do we know? Well, let Plains Commerce decide who you can be trusted by and how they would handle you. And my guess is you have some kind of strict restrictions as to what you can do and what you wouldn't want to do.
9: Yeah, and not only just due to the regulatory bodies that oversee us in our department and our banking organization. You know, that's very important. But, you know, just internally, when we're training new employees within the department, within the bank, that they understand, you know, the privacy requirements, the major importance of keeping each client's information confidential.
0: Well, I've never seen anything with any of the people out in the field, and any of the people in the bank that have said, we're sharing the stories. It's not something you would share, but you would kind of get some hints. If you're a reporter like I am, you kind of can look around the corner and see what's going on. What I see going on is people working.

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5: Stocks opened higher. Dick's Sporting Goods shares are down 20% after a disappointing summer quarter. Sales rose at Dick's stores, but the increase was weaker than earlier in the year, and its Foot Locker sales declined. About 30% of Dick's merchandise comes from Nike. Nike shares are down 3%. Bitcoin's price is at the $78,000 mark after topping at $80,000 overnight. Tesla shares are narrowly higher. Tesla has raised the prices of some of its Cybertruck pickups in the U.S. by $5,000. The premium truck now starts at almost $85,000. And Apple shares are up more than 0.5%. It's about to sell a new Mac Mini computer that can power AI. That's your Fox Business Report. I'm Ginny Coselda. 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
8: Partly sunny skies this morning, becoming mostly sunny this afternoon. High temperature at 88. Winds becoming west today at 10 to 20 miles per hour with the occasional higher gust. Partly cloudy skies tonight, 61 or low. We'll go mostly sunny for tomorrow. High temperature of 85. Northwest winds of 10 to 20. From the Kettleland Live Doppler Storm Center, I'm Scott Muntz.
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10: Welcome back. It was quite a week looking back. Last week in Mitchell, Dakota Fest, we followed along with so many activities and guests that it was truly what it should be with our shows, giving those in business, those in agriculture, all a chance to share why we gather together for farm and country and more. Brenda Dreyer, are you with me this morning?
11: I sure am.
10: Well, thank you and thank the others that helped us communicate what was going on. This week, you're kind of working on something else, a little push for beef.
11: Yes, we are. We're gearing up, getting ready for the South Dakota State Fair, which starts next week in Huron. September 2nd through the 7th. So,

0: make sure to put a trip to Huron on your calendar to visit everyone at the South Dakota State Fair.
1: Now, I have to tell you, she was sneaky in the show we did earlier this week. She was scheduled to lead the show, and I had written copy that talked about, well, she's the first word we're going to have, and all of a sudden, I wound up with a cowboy. Tell me what he was talking about, if you will, in your words, Brenda.
0: Well, he was just kind of giving his perspective, his opinion on what's going on with and on the bigger stage with President Trump and foreign beef. And there's just a lot going on, a lot of conversations. So it's good for all of us to be informed and know what's taking place so we can make sure that we have the right word. So because it all impacts everyone here in South Dakota, which impacts our overall economy.
1: We led the show today with Dusty Johnson. His people said, calling at the very last minute, that he wanted on the show. First thing out of his mouth was that he didn't agree with the president on what's going on with beef. And to me, Dusty, of course, is not holding an office after the end of this year. But for the most part, he was standing up for those in beef.
0: That's good. And that's the gentleman we had on yesterday, Austin Hoffman. That is, you know, something he was sharing. And he was, you know, a little different perspective that he was sharing it with. And it's all just really good information. And we need to have all of those that information and those messages to help us to keep fighting for our product.
1: Well, to me, it's important. Beef is a big industry here. Agriculture, number one industry in South Dakota. Why would we do anything different? Even if Dusty was saying this and Thune was saying this and Rounds was saying that, my guess is the real thing is we got to take care of our farmers and those beef folks.
0: And that's right. And that's one of the organizations that I'm helping with, where we're going to be at the state fair next week. We're working with South Dakota Cattle Women. We're a group of volunteer women that work to promote the beef industry. And we're partnering up with the South Dakota Beef Council. And we're going to be at the fair during the week and doing a variety of things and giving away, doing some education, doing some cooking demonstrations. And we're also going to be giving away some beef certificates and beef cards. So beef certificates and beef cards are just a wonderful way to for all of us to give the gift of beef to others. And those cards and certificates, they work at grocery stores, locker plants, restaurants, anywhere you buy beef. And we just really encourage people to think about that, giving the gift of beef, because all those proceeds, all those sales, all it ends up helping us back here in South Dakota. So we encourage people to check out our website and think about giving the gift of beef to someone.
1: Brenda Dreyer with us this morning. Now, I'm going to ask you a question. Don't get offended by it, okay?
0: Okay.
1: Boy, did I set that one up right, okay?
0: Yeah, I'm scared.
1: Why should we think that cattle women would know what to do better than men, or do they work together as a family knowing it's pretty darn important to all of us?
0: I'm not saying they know better than the men, but we all, cattle women bring just a different perspective to the industry.
1: They cook the food.
0: The they do cook the food. Well, not so much at my house. I'm really not the best cook in my household, but we all have our talents and we all have a part to play, and we all need to play our part because it just makes our industry that much stronger if we're all working together and giving different perspectives, giving different voices. Cattle women, we do a lot of work with education. We work with organizations like Beef Logic, for example, where we do a lot of education in schools and work with athletes, telling them how that beef is an nutritious part of anyone's diet. And so, yeah, we all play a part. We all have work to do, and we all need to work together.
1: Alan was able to explain farm bill concerns and more. If you will, for those that didn't hear it, share a little bit of what his message was.
0: The Farm Bill, there's a lot going on with that, a lot of different questions still, but we really just have to help keep pushing it forward and make sure it gets wrapped up, because we need a Farm Bill, most definitely.
1: Well, and that's what we were getting from Dusty. I was a little surprised. He tracked us down with his staff this morning and said, we got to get on. Had no idea where he was going with it, which side he'd take, but I kind of know Dusty well enough to know that he was going to take South Dakota's side and then the ag side. And he did a fabulous job on that.
0: Well, and I think, you know, that's something, you know, Austin talked about yesterday, and also, you know, you talk about this on your show all the time, that, you know, no matter what happens, it's not just a beef producer problem or a egg person problem. That all impacts everyone downtown, impacts how much money they have to spend. It's a South Dakota problem. So we really need to be aware and make sure our voice is heard and have those good conversations.
1: All right, let's talk about the beef cards and the beef certificates. Tell us how that's going to be set up by the cattle women.
0: Well, we're going to be we're going to be actually throwing out frisbees at some different stages. And if your frisbee will tell you if you get some beef prizes or if you want a beef certificate or a beef card. And so it's going to be, we're just going to have some fun with it as well. And so, you know, there's nothing like a good frisbee, trying to catch a frisbee at the fair. So when you catch that frisbee, just see what's on the frisbee and what you've won. And then you can go on to our website, sdcattlewomen.org, and you can put in your information so you can get that beef certificate, that beef card. Also, if you go to our website, you can find out how you can order beef certificates and beef cards. So you can give the beef gift of beef when you're looking to buy a gift for someone.
1: My guess is the cattle women are going to be able to catch the cards, anything that's being thrown out there, better than the men.
0: Well,
1: you have to let me know how the score goes with that, because I think it's going to be interesting.
0: I will. I bet it will be. We're having, like I said, we're partnering with the South Dakota Beef Council, and we're going to have junior beef ambassadors. They're going to be on the stages throwing out the frisbees. So we'll see who catches them and what they win, and they'll go onto our website and put in their information, and we'll be happy to send them the gift of beef.
1: The day the state fair starts is?
0: State fair starts on Thursday. We will be there starting on Thursday. On Friday, we will be in Horizons Hall doing cooking demonstrations, and then the fair wraps up on Monday on Labor Day.
1: All right. We appreciate you, and we'll see who catches the Frisbee better, you or me. We'll figure that out, too. All right.
0: Thank you so much. Have a good day.
1: You bet. Casey Crabtree ahead, along with Doug Somke. Doug's going to help us get into the Farm Bureau Hour coming next hour.
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1: Well, the next bird up, real bird dog, a scout, Casey Crabtree. Casey, good morning.
8: Well, thanks for having me on, Bill. How are you doing today?
1: Well, there's a lot to talk about, and you always have a lot to add to it, and we got about 6 minutes.
8: Well, that sounds good. There is a lot of things happening, that is for sure. Of course, last week we had Dakota Fest down in Mitchell, which made Mitchell a much larger city when everybody was in town and we had all the iron there. Now, this upcoming weekend, it's Madison's turn, of course, where I live at. And so that is Prairie Village's Jamboree. And so that community will be full of historic tractors getting ready for that. And then, of course, tractor pulls. And so it will be quite the show. For those that love to see our farm equipment in action. And then shortly after, we're going to be at the State Fair, which is always a great opportunity and a chance to try all the different fair foods, which is really what I try to do when I get there. So lots happening across our state right now.
1: All right, so the mood around the state right now. We had Dusty Johnson saying the president says one thing, but we're in South Dakota. We have to take care of our beef folks.
8: Well, that's absolutely right. And so I think the president probably took some bad advice when it comes to this new mandate to buy Argentinian beef. I was actually just sharing this this picture last night. I get my beef from a local rancher there and sent a picture of the hamburgers that were being grilled on there. And I said American beef, and that's being grilled on an American grill. You know, I think that's really where we're at. And so I understand the conversation around affordability. I join you almost every week and talk about affordability being the number one concern. But this isn't going to lower the price of hamburgers. This is going to lower the net value, I think, of our cattle. It's going to make it harder for our ranchers to build that cow herd up. And that's what we really absolutely have to be doing. And there are things that can be done to do that. A lot of those things to build up that herd have been restrictions that the government's placed on our ranchers. And so we can start with those things. I think Senator Rounds has a great idea with the Ranch Act to help do that. But that's where we've got to be. We'll increase the supply, we'll lower the cost, and that's where I think we need to head. And I don't think that this idea that's been floated right now is going to result in that at all for our folks.
1: Well, with all that's coming up, people are going to have a lot of chance to stand across the fence someplace, maybe with something from the fair or a farm show, whatever it might be, and gnaw on it a little bit, talk a little bit, maybe get the whole thing decided.
8: Well, that's one of the beautiful things about South Dakota, whether it's our congressional delegation, our governor, or certainly our legislature, we're out and about. And I don't think you probably see that the same, you know, in Minnesota or other states. Right here, you can interact with the folks that that are working in government on your behalf, and you can bend their ear. You can talk to them about the things that that are getting in the way, things that are a problem. And I can tell you from experience wearing my state Senate hat, the best ideas to our toughest challenges always come from those conversations with folks at home who are working on them every single day. And nothing better than to be able to do that, you know, this weekend at Prairie Village Jamboree, at the State Fair shortly thereafter, or on the bleachers where you can find me, where you'll find me Friday night watching the Madison Bulldogs play Del Rapids. And so those are the things that I think, separate South Dakota from other places is, you know, folks that are wanting to fix problems. And, you know, I kind of crack this joke every now and then, Bill. I look at our role in the legislature a lot as being a plumber some days. You're just there to fix the problems, and we'll get a good chance to listen to those and also listen to what those solutions might be here shortly.
1: Well, to me, it is good to have a Casey Crabtree that's there, gets to see it. I get to pick on him a little bit every now and then, which keeps him honest. But for the most part, we're having a straight conversation about life, death, and finances.
8: That's exactly right, and I think that's the important part. And that's, again, separates, I think, South Dakota from other places, right? It's folks out, but I think the best ideas to try to fix some of these tough problems. You know, yesterday, many of my colleagues, including Senator Otten from right down there in Sioux Falls, Senator Reed from Brookings, Representative Peterson from over in Salem, were a few of the folks that were working as a group on our emergency management operations here in South Dakota, making sure that we had access to care, making sure that we got quality care, making sure that it's affordable for the taxpayer, and making sure that we're able to reach our most rural areas all the way to our most urban area when it comes to emergency management, and making sure that have ambulance services for those places. And so these are the type of challenges that we face in South Dakota, but these are the types of things that we're working hard on. And so looking forward to more discussions at all times on how we can make our state even better.
1: Casey Crabtree, we appreciate you. We'll talk soon. We've got Doug Somke, Farmers Union, and he's leading us in to the Farm Bureau Show. These farm groups are together.
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1: Welcome back. It's your agribusiness. Special 1 hour show today because our friends from South Dakota Farm Bureau once a month do the 10 to 11 o'clock hour. We look forward to hearing them. And Doug Somke from South Dakota Farmers Union, who also has a Tuesday during the month that we work with, wanted to kind of join us and say a couple things to those farmers with Farm Bureau. Talk to us, Douglas.
16: Hey, Bill, how you doing today? Beautiful day out here. I don't know about there in Sioux Falls, but really nice up here.
1: Well, so the importance of working together, Farm Bureau, Farmers Union, farmers just getting together, is it important here?
16: Oh, absolutely. And I think you have seen a lot of that, how we came together with the recent announcement about the cheaper beef imports. I mean, that I've never seen so many farm groups come out opposed to such a thing so fast and so united. I mean, no one likes what that's going to do to us, and that, you know, we're all about what we want to do for the cattle producer, what we want to do for consumers. But this has just too many open ends to it, Bill, that it will not be good for anyone.
1: You know, we had a chance at the start of the show this morning. Dusty Johnson, last minute, wanted to be on, kind of like Doug Somke, wanted to be on. So we started with Dusty, and he started taking after the president a little bit about what he is doing with beef, what he's saying, and it didn't sound like a Republican speech. And then to have you come on today and wanting to kind of lead us into the Farm Bureau show, that's special, too. It means we're together.
16: Well, the fact of the matter is, Bill, this isn't about politics. I mean, this is about policy, and that's what our organization with Farm Bureau and others stand for. And it's, again, what's best for our producers, what's best for our consumers. And I think Dusty gets that, but it's unfortunate that we've let this administration run awry for so long. And they just feel like they just don't have to answer to anyone. And it's really sad. And this recent attack against our friends to the north now, I just really hate to see that because we do a lot of business with them. Matter of fact, they're one of our largest, if not the largest, ethanol consumers that we export to, which is a big thing here in South Dakota. So it's not just the beef thing, Bill. It's a lot of other things that, you know, we just got to make sure this administration listens to the people.
1: Well, and for those that have moved here or are saying, why are you talking agriculture? It's the number one industry in South Dakota, and we have to be together. Wouldn't you agree, Doug?
16: Oh, absolutely. And that's one reason why, you know, Farmers Union pushed so hard to have the governor's debate at the state fair and concentrate on agriculture. I mean, it's so important to us. And, you know, it's been a tradition for throughout the years to have that debate at the state fair through Farmers Union. And we just wanted to see it, you know, restart and continue. So it's going to be a good Saturday at the fair. I can tell you that, Bill.
1: What else should I have asked you this morning? I think I'm a smart aleck sometimes, and I know it all, but I don't. I haven't been on a farm doing farm stuff for years, and my folks who left a lot to us, the six kids, they would probably say, Bill, when are you coming back to the farm? When are you going to do something for the farmers? Well, I try to do that whether I'm in Iowa or South Dakota. Doug, you got to speak up for me.
16: Yeah, well, Bill, you let us voice our opinion. You let us share our opinion with others and, you know, bring us together. That's a good thing. You know, this recent thing with the Canada thing, I had three producers contact me this morning asking, what do you think this is going to do to the fertilizer supply this fall? Maybe there won't be much going on this fall now because of this. It's going to raise the prices again. And farmers are already spending way too much on inputs now. You know, whether we're going to catch up with the prices for what we produce, that's yet to be seen, right? I mean, something's got to happen. Either we're going to get more for what we produce, or we've got to pay less for what we're using to produce it. One or the other can't continue to go the way it's going. And I mean, it really struggles, for me to understand why we would kick our neighbors in the shin and then at the same time ask them to support us on the economic battle that we're having with Iran right now. So you just don't do that to your friends, and we don't do that in farm country. We don't do that to each other. So
1: the other thing that you do a very good job at, and my generation didn't do as good as you guys are doing, and that is getting things ready to pass to the next generation so they don't have all kinds of problems. They have a little bit of a walking room that led them into it.
16: Well, it's true. It's a little bit different, though. I mean, your generation, you guys came from some pretty tough times, right? I mean, you had to hang on to everything you had. You left in a hurry. And it's just nature, right? And we're trying to do the same thing. But right now, there's so few of us, Bill. I mean, we're less than 2.3% of the whole nation's population. That's one reason why we got to continue not only to make sure that we pass it on to the next generation with everything that we can, but also to educate our neighbors, our friends that are in the cities, in the suburbs, of what it takes to be on this farm. I mean, we're always, I mean, I don't care who you are, you're always asset rich and cash poor. It's just the way it is until you die, and that's just, you know, that really doesn't help you much. So, but it's really an issue that we have to make sure that we get people to understand.
1: Doug Somke, Farmers Union, South Dakota Farm Bureau, coming up next.
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9: War heats up. Gianna Gelosi, Fox News. Canada expected to announce retaliatory tariffs against the United States after President Trump told Canadian leaders to fall in line, taunting our neighbor to the north further today by threatening to rename Lake Ontario Lake America.
15: President Trump announcing on social media the U.S. is giving serious consideration to renaming Lake Ontario Lake America as the trade war with Canada intensifies. In a post on Truth Social, he suggested it was under consideration because the U.S. did not expect to be doing, quote, much business, unquote, any longer with Ontario, which is Canada's most populous province and home to its auto industry. Lake Ontario, which straddles the U.S.-Canada border between New York State and the province of Ontario, gets its name from the Iroquoian word meaning Great Lake or Lake of Shining Waters. Lillian Wu, Fox News.
9: The U.S. announcing Operation Economic Outcast, the goal to isolate Iran by economically choking it off from the rest of the world. Fox's Trey Yinks in Tel Aviv.
17: Among the new sanctions includes an expanded list of secondary sanctions targeting digital assets, technology, gold, aviation, and shipping. In addition, the Treasury Department sanctioned nearly 60 entities, individuals, and vessels in multiple jurisdictions. The actions go after what the department describes as a network of shadow fleet vessels operating across many different countries. Iranian officials threatened retaliation to the economic measures. Another tanker was struck in the Strait of Hormuz with an unknown projectile while transiting the U.S.-approved southern route. The vessel had damage caused to its engine room and was disabled.
9: Meantime, a federal judge rejected Jeffrey Epstein associate Ghislaine Maxwell's request to overturn her conviction, ruling Maxwell's petition was meritless, and the Epstein file she highlighted as evidence in her defense actually only incriminated her further. She was convicted on sex trafficking charges, sentenced to 20 years in prison. America's listening to Fox News.
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19: 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South Dakota's new voter registration law is being challenged. It requires new voters to provide proof of U.S. citizenship in order to register. The ACLU and other groups filed suit in federal court, calling the new law confusing and a violation of federal regulations. A former West Lyon, Iowa softball coach accused of having a long-term relationship with a student is facing new charges. Alexis Severson was initially charged in 2024 and sentenced to 2 years probation for sex crimes. She was arrested again this week for violating terms of her probation and contacting the victim. The South Dakota Education Department is working to promote farm-to-school nutrition education for area schools, including Sioux Falls, were awarded farm-to-school grants. President Trump's announcement to allow 300,000 tons of foreign beef into the United States isn't winning any friends in cattle country. U.S. Cattlemen's President Justin Tupper says, "You don't put America first by putting U.S. cattle producers last." Senator Mike Rounds says the move makes mandatory country of origin labeling that much more important for U.S. beef consumers.
20: If you're going to import more livestock, at least give that consumer the tools to know that it's not American beef, you know, and give our guys a chance to compete against that foreign stuff that doesn't have the same guidelines and safety on the production or the quality of the meat.
19: Rounds is also promoting legislation that would open up 20 million acres for cattle grazing as a means to rebuild U.S. cattle numbers. The All Women Count program, providing free breast and cervical cancer screenings, is expanding in South Dakota. Starting next month, the minimum age requirement for eligible women to get screenings will be lowered from 30 to 21. And from the Kello.com News Center, I'm Chuck Beck.
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22: Partly sunny skies this morning, becoming mostly sunny for the afternoon. We'll have a high temperature of 88. West winds today at 10 to 20 miles per hour with the occasional higher gust. 61 our overnight low with a partly cloudy sky. Skies will be mostly sunny for tomorrow. High temperature of 85. Northwest winds tomorrow at 10 to 20. For the Kello Land Storm Center, I'm Scott Muntz.
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23: Good morning, and welcome to the South Dakota Farm Bureau Town and Country Show. I'm Crystal Smith, CEO of South Dakota Farm Bureau, joined again by Reed Jensen.
24: Good morning, Crystal. Nice to be with you again, and we're already in August, and as a farmer, we're already looking toward harvest.
23: Absolutely. And, you know, we just are coming off of Dakota Fest and heading into fair season. And I've been out on the road a little bit.
24: Yeah.
23: Interesting to see the crops. It's really dry in some areas, and some folks are starting silage.
24: Some places it doesn't look so great, and they've cut silage, and others are looking to do that. And the crops are really variable. Even down in our area where we did have some rain, I don't think our yields are going to be what they were last year, but they could be respectable, and the prices are coming up accordingly.
23: Right, and I know another thing that we keep in mind as well is just the heat.
24: Yes.
23: And it's a little tough on the livestock out there.
24: Yeah.
23: South Dakota Farm Bureau, along with Beef Logic, hosted the Next Gen Beef Tour last weekend, and which was so interesting. We were able to tour some beef feedlots, and that was great. But one of the things they talked about was really keeping those cattle comfortable, which is important.
24: We did have some cattle losses in July from the heat, so that's very important.
23: It is. So something to keep in mind and always keep our producers, you know, in mind this time of year. And we talk about this as we move into the harvest season, be watching for those slow-moving vehicles out there.
24: Safety is an issue when it comes to harvest in the fall, and just slowing down and paying attention for the farmers and the consumers who are out on the roads. So
23: absolutely. Well, we have such a special treat today. We're so excited for this show ahead. Our special guest is in the studio with us and a good friend of agriculture for sure. But we are happy to welcome Sioux Falls Mayor Christine Erickson on the show and in the studio today.
25: Thanks,
23: welcome,
25: Crystal and Reed. Thank you for having me. It's exciting to be here, and good morning to all the listeners.
23: Absolutely. Well, we're just so pleased to have you here, and we're just happy you were able to take some time out of your busy schedule to come and talk to us today. And we're going to jump right in talk a little bit about your first few days on the job. But we also have some background working together on some projects in the past and at the state legislature. So we're really happy to be able to, you know, just dive in and talk about some of the things that you are, you know, have worked on with agriculture in the past. So, Let's talk a little bit about your background to begin with first. A lot of people might know about, you know, you from the campaign time, but give us a refresh about
25: where truly you come from. Lifelong South Dakotan, born and raised here, and I've chosen Sioux Falls as my home. I get to raise three incredible young men. They are now 21, 18, and 16 very soon. And so it's been a joy to be their mother, but also like see the lens through, man, I want them to stay close to home. I want them to have opportunities right here in Sioux Falls. And so as I have one graduating from college this year, one from high school, and then another high school, it just changes your perspective a little bit on how your community grows. And so I'm engaged to my fiance, Jason. We are looking forward to tying the knot end of December. And so that's exciting change for us as well. But for professionally, you know, I served in public service for 10 years, the legislature and the city council. And so it was really about service and serving others and being able to give back to a community that's really provided so much for me. And also then the last 5 years I served where our paths crossed a lot is in the South Dakota Trucking and Automobilers Association. And so sometimes when people think of those, they don't always think of agriculture.
24: Yeah.
25: And I say, how are you getting your products places?
24: Right.
25: Without my guys and gals, things sit. And so being able to serve the transportation industry and our number one driver of our economy right here in South Dakota is agriculture. We talk about it all the time. And my truckers play such a huge part of that. And even the automobile space as well. We have trucks and cars and nothing moves without us.
23: Exactly.
25: And so it's been fun to work on some projects with you over the course of the last few years and making sure that we're representing our industries well in Pierre and throughout the state.
23: Absolutely.
24: It's interesting how the history of Sioux Falls, you know, started with agriculture, and you've had to change the dynamics of where some of the ag industry is located going forward.
25: Yeah, you really do. And you know, we are that hub in Sioux Falls, you know, as we're getting bigger and bigger and bigger. Sometimes, you know, the big city folks, I'll say, I'm using air quotes right now for those listeners, you know, don't always understand the agriculture or the impact it has. And so even though we are a big little city, agriculture is really at the forefront of everything we do, from putting food on our table and providing jobs. And then that trickle down effect to the ag industry where people shop and buy their vehicles and goods and services. And so it's really all commingled within there. Even though our communities have changed a little bit, it's really that balanced approach.
23: Absolutely. I think we feel so fortunate when there are leaders in our major metropolitan areas in South Dakota that really understand the impact of the ag industry on, you know, that urban area. Because when agriculture is thriving, that also usually means that those urban areas also thrive. Because that's where farmers and ranchers come to spend their money.
25: Exactly. And we appreciate that.
23: Yeah. Absolutely. But it really is working together, you know, for the good of, you know, that entire state impact and and the surrounding areas. So, you know, I think as we get into more of the details of, you know, really that shared vision and the values into, you know, really our further conversation, talk to us a little bit about some of your philosophy about how that looks and, you know, how you balance that growth of the interest both for producers and your rural neighbors and, you know, the folks that you also are representing here in the city of Sioux Falls.
25: Yeah, for sure. Well, Sioux Falls doesn't exist in a bubble. We're surrounded by incredible productive agricultural region, and much of our economy is directly or indirectly connected to that agriculture space. And so as we grow in Sioux Falls, we have to be really balanced in our approach to making sure that people understand where that growth is. You know, we don't want to just grow for the sake of growing, but when we are doing that, oftentimes these are people's homes and livelihoods and businesses that we are getting closer to. And so how can we be a partner in that? And it's really about planned growth. It's about making sure that we have early, early communication. You know, in Sioux Falls, we do a really good job of saying, hey, here's our 20-year planned growth. So for 20 years, you should have a pretty good idea of where that path is and how we're working together to shape that. And that predictable planning is really, really important too. So we're not just, like I said, growing for the sake of growing, but we are having respect for the existing agriculture farms and communities as we continue to grow. So good growth should create opportunity, should create jobs, and it should not be disruptive as much as possible. And so that's a balance because it's, you know, we, Crystal, you and I lived it. We talked about it when we worked on a project closely together with a bunch of the ag industry. And, you know, that's that Holstone development that happened. But for that election, Smithfield wouldn't have been able to relocate. And a lot of times we forget that. And just think of the trickle down of what would have happened if we would have had a massive employer like that leave our community.
23: Exactly.
25: Where are you going to haul all those pigs?
24: Heard it's $3 to $4 billion or maybe more.
25: It is. Yeah. It is. And so they've been a great employer in our industry, our, in our surrounding area. The other thing that's so exciting is the land it opens up and the heartbeat of our community, that we get to dream big and see what we want that space to be. I don't know that it will ever be done in my life or my generation, but there's so much opportunity there. And now we get to have a more modern facility that looks different.
23: Absolutely.
25: It really does. It will look very different. And so that was really the ag groups coming together. And, you know, while I led the charge being with the South Dakota Trucking Association, I think people, you know, pointed at me and said, hey, you'd be a great leader of this, because they don't always think of South Dakota Trucking as ag.
23: Absolutely.
25: But we are. We are. And so that was an interesting process. A lot of things I learned through that process, some things I would have definitely done differently. But here we are today that we get to welcome Smithfield into a new location, hopefully very soon.
23: Yes. And I think that is exciting. And as you were talking about the state of the art component, I think there's always so much unknown that goes into these things. And as we've seen in agriculture in general, the technology and the advancements that really create things that are so different than what we see today is really something to look forward to, because, you know, just that modernization and, you know, really taking away the things that we don't like, which is odor and, and, you know, some of the mechanization that can come in that makes it safer for employees to work and all those things that are just such positives for the industry as a whole.
25: Yeah. And, you know, it's unfortunate that, you know, a lot of times people think, well, all I know is, and point your finger at whatever that is. And through my, you know, educating myself on, on, you know, what a slaughterhouse is and the impact it has. And, you know, that word is, you know, kind of interesting, but that's what the ordinance says. But it's really understanding the modernization that we've come so far. And so it's not going to be what we've always thought. And so I'm excited for that technology to come into place and be different.
23: Yeah, absolutely.
24: You know, COVID brought a lot of that to light. You know, some of the downfalls of what was going on and the need to modernize and be better.
25: Yeah, it really did.
24: Yeah.
23: Absolutely. And just that, supply chain, strengthening that is always a positive.
25: For sure.
23: We're going to take a break and we'll be right back with the South Dakota Farm Bureau Town and Country Show.
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23: Welcome back to the South Dakota Farm Bureau Town and Country Show, and we're super pleased today to have the mayor of Sioux Falls, Christine Erickson, with us. How does that feel, Mayor Erickson? Pretty exciting.
25: It is. It's a little surreal. You know, the other day I was out for dinner and someone had said mayor and I didn't even look. And my fiance Jason's like, Christine, they're talking to you. I'm like, oh my gosh, I'm so sorry. It's like just a surreal moment where I would rather just be called Christine, but here we are. I understand.
23: So great. And you know, I've been watching you a little bit on social media, and you've just been doing such a great job being out and about at things, and it's so fun to see that happen for you. And you know, before the break, we were talking about some of the things you've been doing in the past, which include your time with the trucking industry, and you know, how that really overlaps with the agriculture industry, because as we said, you know, just that supply chain and getting things from A to B, and you know, from our the people that we work with, that is such an important piece of that puzzle.
25: It really is.
23: You know, and also the fact that, you know, a lot of our members are also family run small business enterprises, and you understand that. So talk a little bit about, you know, those pressures that you understand, not only from the trucking industry and the agriculture industry, but in a lot of ways, you're working with a lot of business owners right here in Sioux Falls.
25: Yeah, it is. And, you know, it's being a small business owner myself previously, you know, you really learn how thin the margin really is,
23: you know,
25: and, you know, as a farmer and a rancher, you can have a great crop. You're going to have a great big head of cattle, and you have all of this, right?
23: Right.
25: But if you don't have a great place to transport it and the road infrastructure, boy, it's really hard to even find that thin margin. And so recognizing how thin that margin can be is kind of how I've shaped my policy really in the past of government doesn't always get it right. And sometimes we need to just get out of the way to let businesses operate. So if we can get rid of some of that red tape, if we can get out of your way and making sure that there's predictability in whether it's a permitting process or however that works, we've got to be able to work well with the small businesses because that margin is so thin, and that's all business.
24: I don't think people understand how much the cost of regulation and taxes on the bottom line affect the business.
25: It really does. It's one quick pivot, and all of a sudden, you're barely making ends meet. And so we've got to be really mindful of that when we talk about policy, whether it's at the federal level or even the local city and state and county, there's some quick changes. And so I've always been a proponent of don't change the rules in the middle of the game. I say that all the time, is that predictability is so important for businesses to understand this is the set of rules, and that's where I base my margin off of it.
24: I'm going to ask you a question that maybe you won't think I'm going to ask, but what do you think of the governor's county additional sales tax?
25: Well, you know, I watched that closely along with property tax, mm-hmm. knowing I was running for office. Mm-hmm. And, you know, it's hard. I struggle with it at times because it's really a shift. Mm-hmm. One of the things that I'm super proud of that we did as a city council, and it's an initiative I'm bringing forward, you know, my first initiative as mayor, and I said, hey, I'm going to make this permanent, is that property, it's the city portion of the property tax refund for elderly and disabled people that qualify for the state freeze. We've given that back. Now, it's been, I think, 5 years in the making. Mm-hmm. I want that to be permanent, so there is that predictability. Mm-hmm. And I'm hoping to have the support of the city council as well with that. But that is pointed. That is pointed right. property tax relief. It's right. getting it to the people that need it the most. Mm-hmm. And so we were the first municipality to do that. There was some state law changes this last year allowing other municipalities to be able to opt into that. And mm-hmm. so I would challenge my neighboring municipalities and friends to say, find where that property tax relief is. I mean, look, I would love property tax relief. You know, I mean, hey, give it to me too, right?
24: Right.
25: But financially, we purchased the home that we knew we could afford. Right. And mm-hmm. so I probably am not a good candidate for it.
24: Yeah.
25: Mm-hmm. I'd take it, yeah. but it's not a great use.
24: Right.
25: And so
24: right.
25: find that pointed, targeted property tax mm-hmm. relief. I think that's what's really important.
24: Mm-hmm. Okay.
23: Yeah. And I think, again, you have the benefit of having worked in the legislature and really watched some of those things come together.
25: Yeah.
23: And it can be really confusing from the outside, you know, like there's so many proposals going on, mm-hmm. but it really has to fit in those municipalities and individual counties and
25: yeah.
23: cities
25: yeah.
23: have to take a hard look at, will this fit
25: yep.
23: and get the citizens involved in mm-hmm. those conversations.
25: Mm-hmm. I do appreciate the local control that mm-hmm. are with the CAPS tax mm-hmm. and then that county opportunity. So the people that it impacts get a say. And so I do appreciate the local control component to it. I think mm-hmm. that's important.
24: Okay.
23: Right, right.
25: Yeah.
23: You know, as we kind of look at, you know, obviously, you know, you're kind of in your first days of office, but any policies or approaches that you see, you know, that can help both urban small businesses and rural ag businesses succeed in the future?
25: Yeah, I think that transportation network is so important. Congestion costs businesses mm-hmm. money.
23: Mm-hmm.
25: Time is money. So
23: yeah.
25: if you're bottlenecked somewhere, and I know I have friends that live in D.C. and they're like, you don't know. You don't even know
23: right.
25: what traffic is.
23: Right.
25: I'm like, I travel enough, I see it.
23: Mm-hmm.
25: But any slow delay, mm-hmm. Time is money. And so if we can make sure that we have appropriate planning and that the infrastructure is mm-hmm. there,
23: mm-hmm.
25: I know we like to do roundabouts and some changing of the roadways, but we have to do it in mind with big trucks
24: yeah.
25: and others to go, can they navigate these?
24: Mm-hmm. Trucks don't like roundabouts.
25: They do not. Believe me. I didn't want to say that on air because I'm, you know, in
24: yeah.
25: a different
24: yeah.
25: role
24: yeah.
25: now.
24: Yeah.
25: But
24: right.
25: They do move traffic quickly,
24: mm-hmm.
25: but the truckers oftentimes, it's tough to
24: yeah.
25: get through
24: mm-hmm.
25: them, and it really slows them down.
24: Right.
25: And so mm-hmm. where does it make the most sense
24: sure.
25: for those that
24: right.
25: wouldn't impact
24: mm-hmm.
25: Folks that are using that?
23: You have some pretty exciting infrastructure things happening in the state or in the city, like, you know, the Veterans Parkway and
25: yes.
23: all those things, you know, so really great infrastructure things that will
24: yeah.
23: ease that traffic flow. But
25: yeah, for sure.
23: In the quick time that we have left, share with us just kind of your big vision, if you would. And, you know, hopefully, you know, thinking about agriculture moving,
25: yeah.
23: you know, moving forward in
25: well,
23: your next years.
25: Collaboration is absolutely critical between the city, the producers, universities, economic development organizations,
23: mm-hmm.
25: small businesses. That collaboration is so, so important. And so I've started to meet with neighboring mayors around the Sioux Falls area
23: mm-hmm.
25: and start building those relationships that trickles into the agriculture
23: mm-hmm.
25: standpoint too. And, you know, another area that we have to be really laser focused and intentional on is workforce.
23: Mm-hmm.
25: That's urban and rural both.
23: Mm-hmm.
25: And so we have to have those together and making sure that, you know, sometimes when people think about agriculture, you know, our youth, they think, well, I don't want to drive a tractor and, you know, I don't want to farm. Well, agriculture is so different. Yeah. I mean, you
24: so
25: can be a scientist.
24: Yeah.
25: Yeah, you can do that. And it's a great living. Right. There's something for everyone. Mm-hmm. And the way that we've seen technology change, man, there's a lot you can do with workforce.
23: Absolutely. Well, great. Such a pleasure having you here, Mayor Erickson. And
25: Thank you.
23: We can have you back sometime soon.
25: Anytime. Thank you.
24: Right. Thank you.
23: We'll be back with the South Dakota Farm Bureau Town and Country Show.
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3: 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Six Democratic senators are questioning USDA after a beef export data error. Details after the break.
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3: Six Democratic senators are seeking answers from the Ag Department after a major error in U.S. beef export sales data raised concerns about the reliability of federal agricultural statistics. Reuters reported the senators, led by Minnesota Senator Amy Klobuchar, asked USDA to explain how the mistake occurred and whether staffing reductions contributed. USDA previously reported beef export sales that appeared to surge nearly 500%, then revised the figure downward by about 90%. Reuters reported in July that incorrect sales to Italy and Chile were among the data problems. USDA described the incident as an isolated processing issue. Agricultural markets rely heavily on federal reports to assess supply, demand, exports, and prices, meaning large errors can affect trading and producer decisions. The senators also requested information about USDA staffing changes and safeguards designed to prevent future mistakes. USDA has been reviewing its reporting procedures following recent questions about agricultural data accuracy and reliability.
6: With a look at your top ag news headlines from across the region, I'm Farm and Ranch Director Sarah Heinrich for the Growing Harvest Ag Network.
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8: Partly sunny skies this morning, becoming mostly sunny this afternoon. High temperature at 88. Winds becoming west today at 10 to 20 miles per hour with the occasional higher gust. Partly cloudy skies tonight, 61 are low. We'll go mostly sunny for tomorrow. High temperature of 85, northwest winds of 10 to 20. From the Kelloland Live Doppler Storm Center, I'm Scott Lutz.
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9: Welcome back to the South Dakota Farm Bureau Town and Country Show. This is Crystal Smith and again, Reed Jensen joining us. And Reed, a great segment with Mayor Christine Erickson.
10: Yeah, that was fantastic. She has a lot of knowledge and experience from the past that suits her for being the mayor.
9: Absolutely. We're so lucky to have a real ag-friendly individual, at the helm of our state's largest city. Yeah. So that was really
10: very
9: great.
10: Important.
9: Yeah. We're shifting gears now and in the second half of our show today and bringing on a good friend of South Dakota Farm Bureau, someone from our national ag national organization at American Farm Bureau. Joining us by phone is Sadie Knight, and Sadie is the managing director of

0: Advocacy and Political Affairs. Good morning, Sadie. Thanks for being on the show with us today.
1: Good morning. Thanks for having me.
0: Absolutely. Now, Sadie, we just saw you last week at Dakota Fest. It was your first time being at that show. I'm sure that was fun for you to kind of be out and travel a little bit.
1: Yeah, absolutely. I had never been to South Dakota. So Dakota Fest, it was my first Dakota Fest, my first South Dakota trip, and I loved it. It was a great show.
0: Awesome. It was so fun to meet you in person there. And it's valuable to have our national organization team members be right there and having direct conversations with producers. Were there anything or any conversations that you had that were really interesting or that you heard were on the minds of producers there?
1: Yeah, absolutely. And I'll say, I really appreciate the opportunity and thank you all for having me out there. Sometimes whenever you work in Washington, when you work in D.C., you get trapped in the D.C. bubble and it's so nice to be in, I don't know, real America and be able to talk with people and learn about what's really happening on the ground. So again, thank you all for having me there.
0: Absolutely.
1: But some of the things that I've heard just reoccurring in the conversations that I've had or listening in on different roundtables or discussions is that producers are craving certainty. Certainly, you know, we don't have a farm bill finished. We have an outdated farm bill. We don't know what's going on with E15. We're optimistic about E15, and we can get into that later. You know, the interstate commerce issues with Proposition 12, we're not sure where we're landed on that. And then, of course, there's trade. And we've seen some news come out over the weekend regarding beef imports and discussions with Canada on different negotiations there. And there's just a lot of uncertainty. Mm-hmm. And producers, they want to pass their farm on to the next generation, but they want to pass it on well. They don't want their children or whoever will take over the farm to inherit a mess. They want to leave something behind that's sustainable and that, you know, generations from here on out can pick up. And so that's a lot of what I've heard, a lot of future-focused conversations and just a need for certainty in the present so they know how to plan and they know what to do next.
0: Mm-hmm. Absolutely. That's really high level, great observations that you picked up on. And I think that certainty is certainly something that allows, you know, farmers and ranchers to do some planning. And there have been a lot of disruptors that have kind of shaken that base that people have really, you know, they're looking for that. And at the Dakota Fest, South Dakota Farm Bureau was able to host our congressional delegation for a forum. And there is quite a bit of conversation around the status of the farm bill and, you know, really kind of wondering what is that status and, looking for some feedback from our congressional delegation. So give us a little bit about, that high level, feedback that we heard from the congressional delegation and what you know from the D.C. level.
1: Mm-hmm. Yeah, absolutely. So first and foremost, kudos to your congressional delegation, Senator Rounds, Leader Thune, Representative Johnson. They've always been wonderful to work with. And that forum was a really great conversation, and I think got a lot of people's wheels turning and about what's next. Mm-hmm. So in terms of the farm bill, the House has done its job. It passed. We're taken care of. Chairman Thompson showed great leadership and found an inroad with his counterparts in the minority to get something done and to get something finished. He worked hard, too. If you go back, if you care to watch C-SPAN like me, but if you care to go, if you go back and you look at the House floor during that vote, I mean, he is on the floor, working the floor, making sure that he can cut a deal and get the votes he needs to pass that bill. So just wanted to say that there are people and there are members of Congress in D.C. who are working hard to get this farm bill done. And we absolutely acknowledge that and are grateful for that. Where the farm bill is right now, it's over in the Senate. Chairman Bozeman has been very thoughtful and methodical, as well as the ranking member, about how to roll out their version of the farm bill and be able to capture important pieces like year-round E15. And he has worked hand in glove with Leader Soon on to get a compromise and to get some tax rolled out for year-round E15 and get that packaged into the farm bill. So what happened a couple of weeks ago, it was a week, 2 weeks before Dakota Fest, Chairman Bozeman held a markup. He is down a man on his side of the committee, Senator Mitch McConnell, sick. And so he knew going in that he really needed those minority votes to get the bill passed out of committee. And he compromised. He offered some more concessions toward the SNAP waiver and the agreements there. But unfortunately, they couldn't come to a consensus for one way or the other. So what the chairman did is he had a vote on the bill. It failed, but he kept the markup open, and this is really procedural and really wonky, but I love this stuff, and so I'll explain it a little bit. So he left the markup open, meaning that it recessed at the call of the chair, so he can at any time notice to pick the markup back up where they left it. And this was really masterful on his part, because that means that he has the power and authority, again, to pick up whenever he wants. From the last second of the markup, he can pick up and force a vote, or not force a vote, but call for a vote again on that package. And so we're hearing rumors. We suspect that first week that the Senate is back in session, September 14th is that week, that Monday, that he's going to open that markup back up and have another vote. Not everything hinges on the health of Senator McConnell. Certainly, first and foremost, we want the senator to get better. He is a good advocate for agriculture. He takes care of producers in his state and nationwide, and we care about him. We want him to get better. But Farm Bureau would, and I speak on behalf of other agriculture groups as well, we want a bipartisan, comprehensive bill to come out of committee. We want regular order to be reinstated when it comes to reauthorizing the farm bill. And I think what the chairman does that week and what the ranking member and how the committee comes together that week will set the precedent for how farm bills are negotiated in the future. We are going to be, we're going to bring some producers to town that week in our leadership, and we're going to be knocking on doors as soon as the lights turn back on from the August recess. We're going to be in the halls of the Senate meeting with all 100 senators in collaboration with some other agriculture groups asking for that farm bill to get passed because it's so important.
0: Absolutely. Yeah, and I think those are great points. I think there's so much, you know, really hanging on this and pending, you know, that action. I think we're going to go ahead and take a quick break. And there's a few more high-level details to talk about here. So let's go ahead and do that now. We'll be right back with the South Dakota Farm Bureau Town and Country Show.
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0: Welcome back to the South Dakota Farm Bureau Town and Country Show, and we have Sadie with the American Farm Bureau with us this morning. We just, Sadie Knight with AFBF. I'm sorry, I was searching for your last name there, Sadie. And we were having a really great update on the status of the Farm Bill. But one thing that really has caught the attention of a lot of folks kind of over the weekend was the announcement by President Trump and his decision to import an additional 300 metric tons of beef, in addition to already record high beef imports. And I know a lot of our beef producers and ag organizations, including South Dakota Farm Bureau and American Farm Bureau, are really concerned about this. Share with us a little bit, if you would, what the impact of this is and why this has caused so much concern.
1: Yeah, I think the main point is, and what's causing a lot of concern, is that America's ranchers and cattle producers, they are trying to rebuild their herds. Mm-hmm. They've heard loud and clear. There's a high demand for beef. COVID certainly rocked the cattle markets, that pandemic, and now it's time to rebuild and to become, you know, a more dominant in the marketplace and to have larger herds. And so, but to do that, it costs money and it takes time. You know, and so I think that's the most damaging part of this, is that this increased beef imports could create long-term damage to the market, to where producers can't necessarily grow their herds or their operations because they don't have the capital to do so. Mm-hmm. They can't afford it. And so it's kind of just, it's a short-term measure, and it could have long-term negative effects. And certainly Farm Bureau and everyone wants to see grocery prices, you know, be reduced. They want people to be able to afford beef and to be able to feed their families a healthy meal, but at the same time, doing so on the back of, you know, ranchers and cattle producers is going to damage America's ability to be competitive in this mm-hmm. space. And so Farm Bureau has been advising the administration that America's ranchers are working to rebuild these herds. And despite the high beef prices in grocery stores, those prices have sharply fallen over the past 2 months. And there are packing plants that are shutting their doors because they just can't afford to operate. And so on its face, it looks like the cattle industry is doing pretty well, but there's cracks in the foundation. And unfortunately, this beef import, that could really crush a lot of folks and again, inhibit their ability to rebuild and be back stronger. And so what we're doing, we're communicating with the White House this disappointment. We're communicating and reiterating that cattle producers are working hard to rebuild their herds and be able to match this market demand. And so we're going to continue to communicate with the White House. President Duvall has been active on this issue since he found out about it on Friday, and we will continue to beat the drum on this. But what I would encourage any cattle producer or any producer out there to do right now with this information is take a moment to post on social media. Take a moment to take a video and explain the importance of rebuilding the herd and the tools that are necessary to do so, and the necessity for a strong cattle market in order to keep up with demand domestically.
0: Absolutely.
1: Use your voice. Speak up about it. Be respectful about mm-hmm. it, obviously, but take a moment to explain your operation and what's going on, because that education is going to be crucial in trying to reverse this preliminary decision.
0: That sounds great. Well, thank you so much, Sadie, for giving us that that high-level explanation. And thank you for being on the show with us today.
1: Absolutely. Thanks for having me.
0: We're going to switch gears right now and bring Mitch Price on the show. Today's show, we've been talking a lot of issues about policy, both on the local and federal level. And now we are really pleased to bring a guest on with On-Site 24/7, which is a member benefit of our South Dakota Farm Bureau. And welcome on the show, Mitch.
8: Hey, thank you for having me.
0: Absolutely. So, Mitch, share with us a little bit about On-Site 24/7.
8: Yeah, so we're actually a security company based out of Mitchell. We've been in business for about 15 years now. This is our 15th year, and we offer security solutions for both commercial and residential needs. We also have a full-time tech support team as well, which helps build and support the systems long after they've been installed.
0: Okay. And, you know, I think that's such an important service, and so many people are looking for, you know, something like what you offer that really gives them peace of mind. So share with us a little bit about, you know, what that really does for people on their farm.
8: Well, it allows you to be away from the farm, which doesn't happen very often, but when you are away from the farm, you can actually check back and make sure everything is running smoothly. A big time for us is capping season, which allows you to actually stay inside in the winter instead of having to go check every 2 hours. So you can actually stay warm until you need to get out there.
0: Mm-hmm. Absolutely. And I think, you know, a lot of people do use that during calving season. I think that's such a valuable resource. For members of South Dakota Farm Bureau, what benefit do you offer?
8: So we actually offer a free farm security site survey for all members. Mm-hmm. Which is basically one of our sales members would come out and walk around with you and pretty much diagnose where we think the best locations for cameras would be on your farm. It could be fuel tanks, it could be your house, it could be barns, whatever you would need. And then we also offer 10% off of all equipment on our sale for members.
9: Mitch, how long does it take to set up a system on a farm normally?
8: Well, we could have our guys out there depending on how many cameras. And where they're placed, we usually predict about 2 hours per camera. So if it's something where it's going to be one or two cameras in a calving barn, we could be out there at 8 a.m., 9 a.m., be done by about one or two. If it's going to be something more in-depth where we're using antennas to shoot internet throughout the farm, we could be out there for a day or two, depending on how many locations we're looking to put in.
9: Okay.
0: So you do serve a lot of different industries, but your company actually began with the goal of serving farmers. Tell us a little bit about that background.
8: It did, actually. So our first security camera installation was actually a barn camera, a single camera in a capping barn. Mm-hmm. And to this day, about 85% of our customer base is actually farmers and ranchers. So started out in a small town and kind of grew into something more than just that one camera, obviously. Mm-hmm. But like I said, a majority of our customer base is going to be farmers and ranchers.
9: And the technology's changed a lot, I bet, in 15 years.
8: It has a lot. Yep, it definitely has changed.
0: So where can people learn more about On-Site 24/7?
8: You can look at our website, which is going to be farmsecurity.com. Mm-hmm. That's going to be our URL, and that's going to be powered by On-Site 24/7. So we have that website. Makes it easier for people to search. And we have everything on there as far as our cameras and how to contact us on the website.
0: Okay. Fantastic. Well, Mitch, thank you so much for being on the show with us today. And again, that's onsite247.com. And really, thank you so much for offering that member benefit to Farm Bureau members.
8: Yes, thank you.
0: And we'll be right back with the South Dakota Farm Bureau Town and Country Show.
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0: Welcome back to the South Dakota Farm Bureau Town and Country Show. We covered a lot of ground on the show today, Reed.
9: Yeah, we've talked to the mayor and we've talked about policy and member benefits. And
0: absolutely.
9: Now we're going to talk a little bit about State Fair.
0: Absolutely. You know, and one thing we don't talk a lot about is our member benefits. And I didn't mention in the last segment, we have a whole lineup of the member benefits that our members of South Dakota Farm Bureau can access. And, you know, I always tell people if you just use a few of those throughout the year, you can actually recruit the cost of your membership annually. So you can find that at our website, sdfbf.org.
9: I'm telling a lot of the ag people, you know, we do have a seed certificate benefit that will basically pay for your whole benefit.
0: Absolutely. So definitely worth checking out. But yeah, before we wrap up, I do want to remind people that we will be out at the South Dakota State Fair, which is coming up next week already. That's always kind of the big last hurrah of summer. So
9: Labor Day's late this year.
0: It is late this year, for sure. And one thing that South Dakota Farm Bureau is always so proud to take part of, along with the South Dakota Department of Ag and Natural Resources, is we host the Century Farms program, where we honor the South Dakota families who have kept their farms or ranches in their families for 100, 125, or 150 years. And that is a pretty special program and no small accomplishment.
9: That's pretty amazing to be able to keep a farm in a family for 150 years and be able to do that and pass it on to the next generation.
0: Absolutely.
9: It's quite an accomplishment.
0: It is. And these families come up there and they often have several generations that join them, and they come on stage and we give them a certificate and a farm sign and they tell their story.
9: Yeah.
0: And it sometimes is a very emotional story of everything it took to keep their families together. And we'll take pictures of their families, you know, who all has been there with them. So this year, we are honoring 25 Century Farms, 23 families that have had their families, their farm together for 125 years, and 3 that have been that will be honored for 150 years. So that is on Thursday of State Fair, and we just would welcome people to come on out and share in that. And if you haven't done that, for sure, think about that next year. So we also will be serving free cold water throughout the fair.
9: You can always use a drink of water walking around there. And, you know, it's always a priority of Farm Bureau to keep trying to pass that farm on to the next generation.
0: Absolutely. That's very important. So yeah, hope to see you all out at the South Dakota State Fair. And you've been listening to another edition of the South Dakota Farm Bureau Town and Country Show.

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5: Plenty of warmth and plenty of sunshine to go through the rest of your Tuesday. A high of 87 with a northwest wind at 10 to 20 miles per hour. Clear tonight, pretty calm as well. A low on either side of 60, northwest winds around 10 miles per hour. Back up to 83 for Wednesday, mostly sunny with a breezy northwest wind this time to the tune of 10 to 20 miles per hour. From the Storm Center at KelvinWayne TV, I'm meteorologist Adam Rudd.
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9: Welcome back in, Clay and Buck. We are rolling through the Tuesday edition of the program. South Carolina primary taking place. But, Buck, I know we've been talking about Abdul El-Sayed, what's going on in Michigan, and I know we talked about Lindsey Clancy yesterday. I don't know if it is you. By the way, we're going to have Enos Cantor Freedom on the program at the bottom of the next hour to talk about him getting kicked out of the WNBA game. And I will mention this. They're talking about it right now on Fox News, and people are obsessed about this.

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12: Oh, we have a quick turnaround here. But Mark in North Carolina, weigh in. You got about a minute.
13: Hey, guys. 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

0: growing season for the small grains, canola, and corn crops.
1: We do have some small grains that are being harvested right now. Like we would expect, our weights are really low. So we're looking at low 50s for most of our weights per bushel. And then protein is really high. So there's some positives to that. Still plugging away at finishing up small grain harvest. We started canola harvest. Canola doesn't look great either. Again, they got hit with those hot temperatures right at bloom, so that really impacted our length of bloom for our canola crop. And we're looking at corn right now, and that as well didn't get enough rainfall to really fill. We had some wind and some high temperatures when that was pollinating as well, so we have a lot of open cobs with a few kernels that developed and a lot that didn't.
0: With your ag news, I'm Farm and Ranch Director Sarah Heinrich for the Growing Harvest Ag Network.
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4: Plenty of warmth and plenty of sunshine to go through the rest of your Tuesday. A high of 87 with a northwest wind at 10 to 20 miles per hour. Clear tonight, pretty calm as well. A low on either side of 60, northwest winds around 10 miles per hour. Back up to 83 for Wednesday, mostly sunny with a breezy northwest wind this time to the tune of 10 to 20 miles per hour. From the Storm Center at Kelvin TV, I'm meteorologist Adam Rudd.
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6: Welcome back in, Clay and Buck. We are joined now by the bravest woman I know, Enos Cantor Freedom, fresh off being kicked out of a Chicago Sky versus Indiana Fever game. Let's begin here. You went to the game, Enos, in a t-shirt defining what a woman is. Somewhere near the end of the third quarter, all the sparks suddenly ignited into a fire. What happened? How did this all start? What did Natasha Cloud say to you? What was the instigating factor for her? For people who haven't heard this story, tell us about it.
7: So not many people knows, actually. Me and Natasha Cloud got into a social media fight back in 2023 when she called America trash. And I was like, well, you can ask your friend Brittany Griner if America is trash or not, because she was held in Russia back then. You know, this is exactly what happened. You know, I was just, you know, I love the game. I'm a huge fan of it. So I was there to just support my friend Sophie Cunningham and the rest of the Indiana Fever's team. So I actually bought a ticket, you know, with my own money.

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4: Plenty of warmth and plenty of sunshine to go through the rest of your Tuesday. A high of 87 with a northwest wind at 10 to 20 miles per hour. Clear tonight, pretty calm as well. A low on either side of 60, northwest winds around 10 miles per hour. Back up to 83 for Wednesday, mostly sunny with a breezy northwest wind this time to the tune of 10 to 20 miles per hour. From the Storm Center at Keloland TV, I'm meteorologist Adam Rudd.
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8: 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Terry, this is one that I think there's actually a lot of you out there that actually own land that would not be opposed to some of that land being used to have data centers. We haven't had a call about this before, but Terry in Western Oklahoma, you say you've got 650 acres. You wouldn't mind being on a data center.
9: I run several hundred acres, and yep. I've been trying to get a hold of some of these data center outfits
8: yeah.
9: that want to come in and build. I'm 30 minutes from a college town, so but there's no houses close.
8: Yeah, I actually am glad you called in, and good luck getting some of your land sold. But
10: he was selling us on why the land was so good. Did you hear him? He's saying,
8: I want him to make the pitch, because I do think there's a lot of landowners out there that are in rural areas, and it may be difficult to monetize your land. And so a lot of these people are upset about data centers, but the people that are getting to sell the land for data centers are making a bundle.
9: Well, I'm not looking at selling it. I'm looking at doing a long-term lease.

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4: The Markley, Van Camp, and Robbins Show. Jamie Markley, David Van Camp, Scott Robbins. You know what it's time for?
5: What's that?
4: Me to get my voice back.
5: Oh, what happened?
4: The five stories we're watching today.
6: Number five, Barack Obama Elementary School in Richmond, Virginia has been closed indefinitely because of mold and rodents. Kids were supposed to go back to school starting yesterday, and they said, next week at the earliest.
7: Come on, man.
6: I know. Number four, California.
5: Wow.
8: Barack Obama Elementary. I didn't know there was such a thing.
9: Yeah.
10: No, that's not who we are.
6: Number four, California's Transportation Secretary has revealed that the money to complete the high-speed rail is not there today, with the project now estimated to cost about $126 billion, nearly four times the original budget. And they still haven't, had a single, ticket sold for a ride? No. There's no train.
5: No.
6: Golly. All right, number three, former NBA players Enes Kanter-Freedom and draft pick Royce White are not eligible to play in the WNBA. According to a report from ESPN, no reason was immediately given, but I assume this means the WNBA practices genocide. Number two, President Trump says he's giving serious consideration to changing the name of Lake Ontario to Lake America.
8: Oh, man.
6: And that we don't expect doing much business with Ontario any longer. Thank you for your attention to this matter.
8: Oh, man.
6: All right. Number one, the Supreme Court says that the Trump administration can, in fact, put together a list of voters eligible to receive federal mail-in ballots and require states to give the Postal Service information to verify voter eligibility.
5: Okay.
8: Boy, that hurts, doesn't it? The old Democrat Party.
9: Yes.
8: Mm.
9: Very much so. Today is a special anniversary. It was 11 years ago today. That Robbins was without a pulse for how long?
8: Between 30 and 40 minutes.
9: Yeah. Enough time for me to get the call at home and for me to speed to the hospital and get there still before they had the pulse.
8: Yeah, it was still flatlining when you got there.
9: And that was the second heart attack in 2 days.
8: Yeah. Well, I don't half-ass much.
9: No. But the second one was far more destructive.
8: Yeah, that was the more fatal one, yes.
9: Than the first one.
8: First one got me there.
9: Yeah.
8: Yeah.
9: So when I got up there, well, it's weird because it's the middle of the night.
8: Mm-hmm.
9: And, you know, I hurried to get up there, and there they were working on you.
8: Mm-hmm.
9: Like, I was kind of astounded that I was able to just walk right into this room, or it was kind of catty corner to it, where they were working on you, you fully nude.
8: I'm sorry about that. Didn't mean for that.
6: Flopping around in all your glory.
8: Yeah.
9: Very much so. But there were like at least 10 people all working on you, and they had a guy on a screen that was piped in giving instructions to everybody in the room. And there was one guy that just kept working on you. And then all of a sudden, I remember, we got it. We got a pulse. I'm like, oh, my gosh. I really thought you were going to die right in front of me.
8: Yeah, that was... And that guy is a Facebook friend of mine still.
9: Jesse.
8: Jesse, yeah.
9: Yes.
8: Good dude, yeah.
9: And, man, you know, we were sitting here going through all this different news today. And then you take a step back and you think about 11 years ago, and you're like, you know, all this stuff will pass.
6: Yes.
9: But, man, that was the important stuff.
8: Yeah, it was
9: a new lease on life.
8: It was a rough road back, but I got back, and it took a while.
9: Yeah.
8: I was in the hospital for 6 months.
9: And people say it all the time. You're a walking miracle, dude.
8: Yep.
9: God bless you. It's great to have you here.
8: Yep. Well, it's good to be here. It's good to be anywhere.
9: Yeah.
8: Yeah.
9: It's also Gene Simmons' birthday.
8: 77 today, is that right?
9: Sounds right.
8: 77, I think I saw that today. Yeah.
9: Oh, today's another milestone.
8: What's that?
9: A 50-year milestone. We'll get to that coming up. I can even do it as my story.
8: Okay.
9: And a news update next.

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1: Rain is expected across the southern plains into the Mississippi Valley today with some severe weather possible. USDA's corn and soybean good to excellent ratings dropping last week below the prior week and the five-year average as well. We trended higher on Tuesday on the futures board with December corn 8 cents higher, 523.5. November soybeans up 13.5. 12.37¾. Minneapolis spring wheat, a narrow mix. September up a quarter of a cent at 6.94. December down a penny and a quarter at 7.20 a bushel. Live cattle, October down $2.65 at 2.10.95. September feeders down $4.95 at 3.19.27. Lean hog futures, October 67 cents lower at 80.45. I'm Rusty Halverson for the Growing Harvest Ag Network.
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5: Plenty of warmth and plenty of sunshine to go through the rest of your Tuesday. A high of 87 with a northwest wind at 10 to 20 miles per hour. Clear tonight, pretty calm as well. A low on either side of 60, northwest winds around 10 miles per hour. Back up to 83 for Wednesday, mostly sunny with a breezy northwest wind this time to the tune of 10 to 20 miles per hour. From the Storm Center at Keller Land TV, I'm meteorologist Adam Rudd.
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7: News update, David Van Camp.
8: The Canadian government is talking really tough right now. They're doing a press conference about tariff threats from the Trumpster. Here we go. Let's dip in real quick.
10: Before we begin, I would like to acknowledge that we are gathered today on the traditional and unceded territory of the Algonquin Anishinaabe people. We recognize and honor the enduring presence, cultures, and contributions of the indigenous.
8: Like, this is serious stuff, and you're starting off with a damn land acknowledgement?
7: Yes. That's just part of it, man. And the rest of us laugh. All right, we got to go to Nimrod.
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14: I love the poorly educated.
7: All right. Nimrod's in the News. We go to Florida, where someone damage smashed a flock camera. And so they're like, oh, well, boy. No. So what the cops decided to do was put a fake one up. Now, we'll see if anybody tries to do this. It didn't take 3 hours. There's 24-year-old Evan Meyer. flock cam. Bah! Oh, well. Yeah, he's in some trouble now. He faces charges of grand theft, criminal mischief, and damaging computer or electronic equipment. Total bond set at $7,500. And that's Nimrod's in the News.
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20: This is a Fox News alert. Shockwaves across America. I'm Lisa Brady. The tribute's only just beginning for Dolly Parton. Her family says the legendary entertainer died peacefully today in Nashville. She was 80.
21: I'm really shocked, and to me, it's it was like the death of Elvis Presley. It really does.
20: Singer-songwriter Don McLean telling Fox Parton was tough as nails with a lot of class and worked hard.
21: She valued the opportunity she was getting because she grew up with very bleak horizon.
20: Parton was the fourth of 12 children growing up in a one-room cabin. She started writing songs in grade school and left for Nashville the day after graduating from high school.
22: Parton's first shot at stardom came when she joined the Porter Wagoner Show in 1967.
23: I was lucky that I got a chance to be that exposed to that many people at one time, and that was really what kind of shot me up there and got me a good grip.
22: While on the show, Parton decided to pursue her career as a solo artist, and in 1971 debuted her first number one solo hit, Joshua, followed by other chart toppers like Love is Like a Butterfly, I Will Always Love You, and the legendary Jolene.
20: Fox's Alexis McAdams, Parton's husband of nearly 59 years, Carl Dean, died last year. President Trump is ordering flags lowered for 1 week in her honor. Fighting tariffs with tariffs, Canada hitting some U.S. goods with higher costs, including steel, set to take effect next month, retaliating for higher U.S. tariffs after trade talks broke down. But stocks finish higher. The Dow up 160 points at the bell. The S&P and the NASDAQ also in the green. 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
2: From the Kello.com News Center, I'm Tom Rooney. Exhibition drivers and street racers are discovering their hobby is becoming more expensive. Lincoln and Minnehaha County Sheriff's deputies, the State Highway Patrol, and Sioux Falls Police conducted their fifth saturation patrol just over a week ago. Police Lieutenant Andrew Siebenborn says drivers who exceed speed limits by more than 20 miles an hour are now facing mandatory court appearances.
4: And at that court date, the city's attorney's office is asking for significantly higher fines than what's been in the past. And we've been getting fine amounts, you know, in the range of $400 to $500 for those excessive speeds.
2: Officers issued 151 citations and made four DWI arrests during the most recent saturation patrol. The Minnehaha County Sheriff's Office is reminding drivers to slow down in school zones, reduce your speed, put your phones away, and watch for students walking and riding bicycles. Deputies and police officers will be patrolling the school zones closely. A former West Lyon, Iowa softball coach accused of having a long-term relationship with a student is now facing new charges. Alexis Severson was initially charged in 2024 and sentenced to 2 years probation for sex crimes. She was arrested again this week for violating terms of her probation and contacting the victim. A 19-year-old Sioux Falls man faces several charges after admitting he raped a juvenile girl yesterday morning. Stephen Bradley Yates is charged with fourth-degree rape, sexual contact without consent, and sexual exploitation of a minor. It took place in a residence near 15th and Western early yesterday morning. And the Birdcage will be home to Banana Ball later this week. The firefighters will face off against the Indianapolis Clowns Thursday, Friday, and Saturday. From the Kello.com News Center, I'm Tom Rooney.
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24: Lots of sunshine for the rest of your Tuesday. Warm as well. A high of 87. Northwest winds at 10 to 20 miles per hour. A clear night tonight with a low around 60. Northwest winds at 5 to 15 miles per hour. More sunshine for Wednesday and Thursday. Both days featuring highs in the mid-80s. But Wednesday, we'll have a breezy northwest wind at 10 to 20 miles per hour. From the Storm Center at Kilauean TV, I'm meteorologist Adam Roy.
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7: The Markley, Van Camp, and Robbins Show. Jamie Markley, David Van Camp, Scott Robbins. Okay, there's a lot of talk about ICE and abolishing ICE. Who's going to deport these people?
9: Well, that's just it, isn't it? Isn't that the tough question, huh?
7: Yes.
9: Mm-hmm.
7: And you have an ICE official here, David?
8: Yeah, Trish Hyde is the ICE official who oversaw that massive operation we were talking about yesterday in Virginia and Maryland that netted 1,300 arrests of illegal aliens. About 400 of them had known criminal histories. And that's got the left all in a tizzy because they're like, but they're dead. You red get down criminals. Well, here's what Hyde had to say about that.
7: Okay.
25: Well, I think it's important to note that if you're in the country illegally, you are a criminal. You've broken the laws of our land. But beyond that, we have said from day one, this administration has been extremely transparent. If we have to go out into the communities and we have to, you know, go into the communities and take these bad actors off of the street, if we encounter somebody who's unlawfully here in the country, our ICE officers are going to arrest them. That's the oath that they took. That's the oath that they swore. And, you know, Everybody, if you're encountered by an ICE officer and you're here unlawfully, you're going to be arrested. And ICE officers do not have the ability to determine where and where they don't apply the laws. The laws are the laws that are enacted by Congress, and that's the laws that ICE enforces.
7: That is the craziest thing of all, is that if you enforce the law, there are enough people in the country that have been brainwashed to believe you're doing some sort of evil.
8: Yes.
7: Mm-hmm. And the left has worked on that for years, and they've been successful in the brainwashing.
8: Mm-hmm.
7: It's crazy.
8: I do like that Tom Homan has been going over the script with her, though, because that's exactly what Tom's been saying for 2 years.
7: Dude, how many times have we talked about it? And they whine and moan every time. It's like, help them get the ones they really want first.
8: Mm-hmm.
7: But they won't do it.
8: Nope.
7: But that's all part of the plan. That was one of the parts of the interview last night, Jesse Waters and Abdul El-Sayed talking about ICE, if you missed part of that.
3: Do you know how many illegal aliens are in the country now?
5: People in the face and the back of the head.
3: Do you know how many illegal aliens are in the country now?
5: To your point, Jesse, let me just answer the question.
7: They're talking about ICE, and he's talking about the two people who were shot and killed.
8: Got it.
7: In the face and the back of the head. And this is where it's going. And if you're not familiar, El-Sayed, running for Senate out of Michigan.
8: Mm-hmm.
7: He is the far-lefty Islamist. Go.
3: To your answer point, it. How many do we have?
5: Far fewer when we had INS. To your answer.
3: Yeah, exactly.
5: Far fewer when we had
3: exactly.
5: INS.
3: Exactly.
5: So arguably, INS worked a lot better.
3: Abdul, listen. We had twice as many illegals
5: we have
3: INS.
5: So to your argument,
3: you have to have the manpower to do it.
5: If you want to do that correlation, we have ICE now, and we have far, far more undocumented people. So ICE is clearly not working. It's just shooting like American citizens in the face and the back of the head. So
3: well,
5: if you're
3: illegals
5: okay with
3: are
5: that,
3: shooting people in the face, too.
5: I agree to disagree.
7: So because you haven't heard that clip yet, David, you are like me the first time hearing it, going, that doesn't make any sense, of course, because all these illegals were let in.
9: Well, yeah.
8: Right.
9: Of course.
7: By the Biden administration.
8: Yes. Well, and it predates that even. I mean, you want to talk about comparing ICE and INS and all of that. At the time when the INS was a thing, you also had Democrats who recognized you had to have a secure border.
7: Right.
8: You had guys like Bill Clinton out there saying, no, you've got to, you know, we've got to make sure that illegal aliens don't come in, flout our laws, and
7: yes.
8: take advantage of our system.
7: And then Hillary Clinton. And there was Obama
8: mm-hmm.
7: and Joe Biden. All of them, we got to do something. They're taking good union-paying jobs.
8: Yes.
7: So it goes on here.
3: Abdul, you got a guy
5: yes,
3: in Michigan.
5: So are American citizens.
3: You got a
5: I
3: guy.
5: Just think, look,
3: let
5: we,
3: me just
5: we
3: say
5: have
3: something. Okay.
5: Abdul,
7: know,
5: back to the conversation about
7: this.
5: The broader issues.
3: Okay.
5: Well, you cut me off, Jesse, and you said we're going to have a good conversation. So I'd like to do that. I just want to answer the point. When I travel the state, and I have traveled my state,
3: yeah.
5: more people are asking me about how they're going to afford their gas and groceries. They're not asking me about immigration.
3: Well, they also.
7: This is what they do all the time.
9: Man. God.
7: You really
9: dang.
7: Don't want to talk about your position too much.
8: Nope.
7: That you're is going on the pivot.
9: Really frustrating, though.
7: Oh, yeah.
3: Your Abdul, you got a guy here from Southeast Asia, molested a kid. ICE just picked him up. You want that guy to stay in Michigan?
5: I'm glad that that guy got picked up, but that's a different thing than saying that INS would not have picked him up. Jesse, you're too smart for this.
3: Come it's on. A bureaucratic
5: a gotcha
3: game you're
5: game.
3: Playing.
7: And that's smugness. You're too smart for this.
9: Well, that's another thing they do.
7: Oh, yeah.
9: You're a smart guy. Come on.
7: Yeah. We both know.
9: Yeah.
7: Yeah. Tricks of the trade.
3: That's a dodge.
5: You point to him, you say,
3: you need guys
5: ICE,
3: to get these
5: ICE
3: guys out
5: up,
3: of the country.
5: And therefore, ICE, we need ICE. I'm just saying, look, playing by your own rules. When we had INS, we had fewer people doing the things that you're
3: that's
5: talking
3: good.
7: Yes, it does make sense.
8: It makes absolutely no sense.
7: No.
9: That was a frustrating thing to listen to.
7: Yeah.
9: Just because he kept talking. He knew what he was doing. He was going to, you know, filibuster the whole thing.
7: That's the tactic.
9: Yeah.
7: Just yeah.
9: Brutal.
7: Yes.
8: Like, I wish that somebody in the control room would have put up a picture of Elian Gonzalez when this guy's talking about how INS should be there. Remember the freak out over that?
7: Oh, yes.
9: Oh, yeah.
8: I mean, that was a huge deal.
7: That was a huge deal. Yeah. Okay. By the way, and these, you know, socialists, really Marxists, it's all about redistributing the wealth and all of that. Jeffrey Mead put this out. It seems like an appropriate time to play it. It's the classic college students asking what they prefer and then all of a sudden it kind of gets turned on its head. Just be patient with this. Check it out.
6: Other half in America, socialism or capitalism?
10: I would say socialism.
6: How do you view the word socialism, favorably or unfavorably?
10: I guess I would go with favorably.
11: Like, I have family in Europe. They go to college for free. Their healthcare is paid for. They don't have to worry about it at all.
10: I favor that over capitalism.
6: Okay, got it.
10: I also think I favor that, like, socialism over capitalism.
11: Socialism is more geared toward, like, helping the people in your, you know, the governed.
10: I'd rather people have that same opportunity. There's a lot of excess in America.
6: So on campus, if there's a GPA disparity where there's people at the bottom with a poor GPA, uh-huh. would you support a policy where people at the top spread the wealth and give that GPA to people at the bottom?
10: Give? Like, help them get a better GPA?
6: Yeah.
10: I'm all for helping. I wouldn't give, like, oh, let me just give you some of my poor.
6: But it's about being fair, right? We got to help people at the bottom.
10: I've lost a lot of sleep, so I don't know if I will be fair. That's completely different.
6: How is it different?
10: Because I'm, like, studying all day for my grade.
11: I mean, I sacrifice a lot to get my GPA. You know, I don't go out as much as I'd like to, but that's for, some, like, a greater goal in the future, the way I see it. So, no, I wouldn't sacrifice my own things, like, sacrifice my own time to help somebody else who didn't want to make those same sacrifices.
8: Ding, ding, ding, ding, ding.
9: Yeah.
8: That's. But again, man, that's why the socialism thing is mainly run by downwardly mobile trust fund brats and outright degenerates. That's it. Because they're the only ones who are like, this will help somebody.
9: Right.
8: I've never built anything before. I've never earned anything in my life.
7: But I want to feel better about myself.
9: Yes. Yes.
7: That's what it comes down to.
9: Well, again, it's not taught. They don't know.
8: Yeah.
9: You know, they don't know about socialism's failure around the world.
8: Oh, yeah. And there are a lot of people that don't want you to know, because what started this fall in Florida was the curriculum about the evils of communism. And
7: good.
8: Remember, when that was proposed, it was apparently Ron DeSantis was being a fascist when he supported this.
9: Mm-hmm.
8: Like, well, wait a minute. That doesn't make any sense.
9: Right.
7: Yeah. Oh, speaking of which, I wonder if I can find this on the fly. This was unbelievable to me. I was looking at new books coming out. I'll do that every once in a while. Mm-hmm. Like, is there anything that's coming out book-wise that I would be interested in? So as looking through genres, I look through a sports genre, and then I look at religion and spirituality is what it is on Apple Books or whatever, right?
9: Mm-hmm.
7: So I'm looking at new releases that will be coming out, see what's new, and then it's coming soon. And under that banner of coming soon, see, where is it? Down here. It is the person you call Rockslide Face, David.
8: Oh, Jennifer Welch?
7: Yes. And it's called Not Today Fascist. That's under faith and spirituality, because she is a diehard atheist. I'm like, what? This is under that banner?
8: Well,
7: so when you're talking about the fascist stuff,
8: yeah.
7: That's one of her big words? Yes, that's her book that's coming out.
8: Oh, gosh.
7: Oh, gosh. The lies that got us here and the truth that will reunite us.
9: Okay.
7: Jennifer Welch.
9: All right.
7: And it looks like they airbrushed the rock slide.
8: Oh, yeah.
7: As you could probably.
8: Oh, big time. Oh, definitely, yeah.
7: Oh, yeah. Yeah. What a miserable person she is.
9: She is. They are. They're the largest group of the unhappiest people.
7: Yes.
9: Nothing is funny.
7: No.
9: No humor. You can't laugh. Don't smile.
7: Oh, let me look.
9: Everything
7: this up
9: is horrible. Life is going to end as we know it. Ozone layer gets bigger.
7: Well, when I saw, you know, like devout atheists, I'm like, well, that's one of the reasons she's so miserable. And the other. And then it pops up another book that she was a co-writer on, which is Life is a Lazy Susan of Bleep Sandwiches. The S word.
8: Well, yeah.
7: Yeah. I suppose with your outlook, everything's an S
9: well,
7: sandwich.
9: Exactly, yeah.
7: And just because you're a miserable person.
9: You are. You're
8: even just late stage George Carlin is like, lady, take a chill pill. Please.
7: I know, yeah. Yeah. It's something.
9: God.
7: All right, we got a fake news alert, David?
8: Yes. So the NBC News covered this about a deportation that occurred. And what the headline was, veteran who served three tours in Iraq facing possible deportation. Well, what they later go on to explain is a search of court records turned up extensive criminal history. Hernandez has spent years in prison on various felony drug and weapons convictions, as well as violations of probation in Virginia and California. And he's not here legally. Yeah.
7: The worst.
9: I know. Yeah.
7: Again, I'll go back to when the first time Trump said enemy of the people. And we're like, wow. I mean, they get it wrong sometimes, but... And then one day I'm thinking about it. I'm like, okay, if they were your friend, would they knowingly lie to you? Mm-hmm. A friend doesn't knowingly lie to you. They're going to tell you the truth, even if it hurts.
9: Mm-hmm.
7: Yes, they lie to you all the time. Yeah. Very disappointing. Mm-hmm. And did you have another update, or you want to go to the Vanity Fair reporter?
8: We can go to the Vanity Fair reporter. Brittany Romano is a reporter for Vanity Fair covering the Lindsay Clancy trial. This is the woman who strangled her three kids. Mm-hmm. Even though, again, this is about a woman who strangled her three children, this reporter was seen laughing, smiling, and winking for the camera in the courtroom. I mean, disturbing seeing this. And, well, a streamer caught up with her outside to ask what that was all about, and I think she may have drank her lunch.
7: Oh, roll it.
12: That and why?
14: Well, no, I was laughing because I grew up with this thing.
12: You did?
14: Yeah, so she looks at me and I look at her and I'm like... But it wasn't that. My dad has saw previously on Court TV, and he said I looked bad. So I was, like, giggling.
12: Are you serious?
14: I mean? Yeah, yeah. My dad runs, he's retired. He used to run post offices, but before that, well, not before that. Now he's on the board at Quinnipiac out of college.
12: Get out. So that's a great school.
14: He's like, come to me. My children were more problematic or whatever. But he was like, you look so bad in the photo earlier. So I'm like,
12: that's
14: I'm good
12: terrible.
14: I know, but he's funny. So I'm like, I'm friends with Hillary Duff Stylist, like a really good friend of mine. And she was like, put the hair back in a clip. And then she was like, look forward and smile.
7: Oh my gosh.
9: Having lunch with Kamala?
8: Yeah, right? It's not just me, right? She's slurry.
9: No, it's slurry. Yeah.
7: All right, the five stories we're watching today coming right up.

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1: Democratic Socialists of America, that's nothing more than the Communist Party USA. It's the same damn thing. It's Communist Party USA. That's what we're up against. It's the jihadi Islamists. That's what we're up against. They've joined forces. They have the same enemy. Jews, Christians, patriotic Americans. That's it. We're the enemy.
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3: The major averages finishing higher as oil prices and bond yields retreated. The latest twists in U.S.-Canada trade tensions not having much effect on markets. This morning, Canada unveiled tariffs on about $20 billion of American goods. Falling oil prices are easing inflation fears, with West Texas Intermediate crude trading over $81. Bitcoin has been on a tear since the Treasury said it would buy back long-term bonds. The cryptocurrency jumped above $80,000 before falling over $79,000. Shares of NVIDIA rose 2%, snapping a week-long losing streak. The AI darling will be reporting earnings after the closing bell on Wednesday. The Dow winners, Goldman Sachs, Merck, and Sherwin-Williams. The Dow decliners, McDonald's, Salesforce, and Chevron. The Dow up 160 points. The Nasdaq higher by 171. S&P 500 up 24. That's your Fox Business Report. I'm Hillary Barsky. 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
6: Plenty of warmth and plenty of sunshine to go through the rest of your Tuesday. A high of 87 with a northwest wind at 10 to 20 miles per hour. Clear tonight, pretty calm as well. A low on either side of 60, northwest winds around 10 miles per hour. Back up to 83 for Wednesday, mostly sunny with a breezy northwest wind this time to the tune of 10 to 20 miles per hour. From the Storm Center at Kelvin TV, I'm meteorologist Adam Rudd.
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8: David Van Camp, Scott Robbins. I hear about different people thinking about a run for president. And I know sometimes people are just going to run for president because it's going to give them clout going forward, right?
9: Now you can always say you ran for president, right?
8: That has to be the play here, David.
10: I don't know, man. Democrat Senator Chris Van Hollen, the guy who defended the honor of human trafficker and illegal alien Maryland man, he's now thinking about a run for president. He talked about this on NBC.
8: Unreal, isn't it?
9: Unbelievable.
8: This guy's a punchline.
9: Mr. Margarita?
10: Yes.
9: Okay.
8: Yes. Hold on. It's in my clips from yesterday. I got to go back.
9: Unbelievable.
8: Yes. I was like, when David first shared that with me, I'm like, okay, that guy can't be real. That guy, he was embarrassed.
10: Yes.
8: With Maryland man. But yet, here we are.
9: Mm-hmm. Well, the bench is thin. I will say that.
10: Well, dude.
9: I heard the big AOC talk again.
8: Mm-hmm. Oh, there are people that think that she has a real shot.
9: Yeah, like she could be the front runner.
8: Yes.
9: Yep.
8: All right, here's the clip. Roll it.
11: I've been kicking the tires as I look at 2028 because I don't think the Democratic Party has answered the call about how we're going to make sure we have an economy that really does work for everybody, especially working people.
12: You've been kicking the tires on 2028, meaning you're thinking about running for president in 2028?
11: I'm kicking the tires, meaning I've been to New Hampshire. I was invited to go there. I was invited to go out to Iowa last summer. I think there's a great deal of churning within the Democratic Party, and I support that. As I said, I think we need this healthy debate because I don't think Democrats have put forward a clear alternative to the Trump administration.
12: So bottom line, you're mulling a potential run in 2028.
11: Bottom line, I think Democrats need to be very clear, not just what we're against, but what we're for. And I'm very much want to be part of that debate. And I am kicking the tires, testing the waters.
9: You got to do it. Come on, do it. Do it. And I got to kick around for a few months. That'd be fun.
8: Well, on the debate stage, he'll get buried.
9: What a joke.
10: Well, this is a guy who, I mean, he reminds me a lot of Tim Kaine, but I feel like that's an insult to Tim Kaine.
9: You're right, though. You're right. There is a parallel.
10: It's
9: there,
10: just though. Sort of that dorky,
9: yes.
10: wannabe cool dad who's like, hey, I got the new, I just got a CD. It was Jimmy Buffett's greatest hits. Come on, kids. Let's party.
9: Right. Completely out of touch.
10: Yes.
8: Oh, gosh.
10: Have you heard of this band called The Killers?
9: Right.
8: By the way, real quick, I hadn't planned on doing this. Did you guys see the piece on social media that Hakeem Jeffries put out from his social media account?
10: Where he's got the green New York hat?
8: With the green polo.
10: Yes.
8: That he, you know, because he was in Brooklyn. at an event.

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19: Such a bizarre marketing story with the guys from Good Good Golf.
20: Yes!
19: Like a YouTube channel where they play golf and all that. And they did an ad for a Callaway driver.
18: Yes.
19: Where it's like, you're going to be very protective over this. And in one of the ads, you see a woman going to pick up the driver, and the guy who owns the driver runs up and just tackles her.
18: Yes.
21: Do not touch my new driver.
19: Well, they've taken it down now.
20: Dang.
18: Yeah, they took it down the other day. That's Garrett Clark. He's like the leader.
19: And
18: the nicest guy, by all accounts.
19: Right, but if you're going in cold and you don't know who these people are.
18: No, it's a terrible ad.
19: It's an awful ad.
20: Yeah.
18: and people are wondering, how did it pass? How did it even get out there?
19: Yeah, and Callaway says, yeah, we approved it. You got to. Really? Yeah.
20: Is Dylan Mulvaney teeing off next?
19: Because, yeah, I mean, I.
20: What are we doing here?
19: That's a bad idea because there are a lot of people who may not know what Good Good is and not understand the relationship and the interplay there. And all they see is Callaway supports beating up women.
20: Women.
18: I know. Yes. That's the thing. Those are the Good Good girls. And they have their own channel, and they're all friends. It's just a terrible ad all the way around.
20: Yeah, not good.
18: Yeah. Well, we'll see what happens with that. People are talking about, okay, PGA Tour, because they're a sponsor of a tournament. They need to be stripped of that and this. And we'll
20: back to what you always said. When somebody says, there are no bad ideas, you're like, yeah, there are bad ideas.
18: There are. Whoever said that had the worst ideas.
20: There are lots of bad ideas.
22: When the going gets tough.
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25: I love the poorly educated.
18: All right. Nimrods in the News. We go to the marketing department of Callaway Golf. And that's all we have time for. And that's Nimrods in the News.

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3: The major averages rising as tech stocks bounce back ahead of NVIDIA's big earnings release on Wednesday. Falling treasury yields and oil prices boosting investor sentiment. NVIDIA stock was up 2%, the AI darling snapping a seven-session losing streak. Investors are looking to NVIDIA's earnings for AI growth signals. Chip stocks driving Tuesday's gain. Shares of Advanced Micro Devices rising 5%. Following an upgrade from Raymond James analysts. Falling oil prices easing inflation worries, with West Texas Intermediate crude settling over $82. The Dow up 160 points, the Nasdaq higher by 171, S&P 500 up 24. Shares of Dick's Sporting Goods sinking over 30%, marking its largest percentage decline on record. The sports retailer's second quarter earnings came in below expectations, and Dick's cut its annual profit outlook. That's your Fox Business Report. I'm Hillary Barsky. Invested in you.
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2: From the Kela.com News Center, I'm Tom Rooney. Exhibition drivers and street racers are discovering their hobby is becoming more expensive. Lincoln and Minnehaha County Sheriff's deputies, the State Highway Patrol, and Sioux Falls Police conducted their fifth saturation patrol just over a week ago. Police Lieutenant Andrew Siebenborn says drivers who exceed speed limits by more than 20 miles an hour are now facing mandatory court appearances.
3: And at that court date, the city's attorney's office is asking for significantly higher fines than what's been in the past. And we've been getting fine amounts, you know, in the range of $400 to $500 for those excessive speeds.
2: Officers issued 151 citations and made four DWI arrests during the most recent saturation patrol. The Minnehaha County Sheriff's Office is reminding drivers to slow down in school zones, reduce your speed, put your phones away, and watch for students walking and riding bicycles. Deputies and police officers will be patrolling the school zones closely. A former West Lyon, Iowa softball coach accused of having a long-term relationship with a student is now facing new charges. Alexis Severson was initially charged in 2024 and sentenced to 2 years probation for sex crimes. She was arrested again this week for violating terms of her probation and contacting the victim. A 19-year-old Sioux Falls man faces several charges after admitting he raped a juvenile girl yesterday morning. Stephen Bradley Yates is charged with fourth-degree rape, sexual contact without consent, and sexual exploitation of a minor. It took place in a residence near 15th and Western early yesterday morning. And the Birdcage will be home to Banana Ball later this week. The firefighters will face off against the Indianapolis Clowns Thursday, Friday, and Saturday. From the Kela.com News Center, I'm Tom Rooney.
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8: Should be a pretty nice evening. Overnight, clear skies, our low by morning 61. Then for tomorrow, mostly sunny, not as warm. High 83 with a northwest breeze, 10 to 20 miles an hour. Thursday, also mostly sunny, 84 with a gentle north breeze. We do have a chance of some showers Friday and Friday night, high staying in the mid-80s. I'm Jay Trobeck.
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0: allergies, they're miserable. Intech, they're helpful.
1: We'll have a nice, pleasant evening. Clear skies. The overnight low, 61. Then tomorrow, mostly sunny. 83 for your Wednesday. There will be a northwest breeze, 10 to 20 miles an hour. On Thursday, mostly sunny. 84 with a light north breeze. Friday, partly cloudy. 85. Could be some showers, maybe a thunder shower Friday and Friday night. From the Storm Center, I'm meteorologist Jay Trobeck.
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0: My mother-in-law tells us how much is in our account. There are no accounts. But for simplicity's sake, they are usually considered together, both of those programs and so-called trust funds, when their financial viability is analyzed. Theoretically, Social Security is financed by payroll taxes on employees and employers and, to a lesser extent, taxes on Social Security benefits and income from trust fund assets. FICA taxes, that is, payroll taxes under the Federal Insurance Contributions Act, are falsely said to fund Social Security and part of Medicare. Payroll taxes, as opposed to income taxes, apply to employees, regardless of their income. They are most onerous on poorer workers and, of course, younger people who are just entering the workforce. They are also effectively a tax on employment, as the employer must consider this fixed additional cost in his hiring decisions. Now, the rate of taxation to supposedly fund Social Security has been increasing over time, and I go into the numbers there. The self-employment pay the full 12.4% themselves. When the program started in the 1930s, however, the tax rate was only 1% of income, 12.4% now, 1%. So here you have, again, massive increases in taxes. There you go. It's 12.4 times the one. And the system is all but broke. When you have politicians running things, they run it into the toilet. They run it into the ground. They run it into the ground. In fact, the amount of money subject to the Social Security payroll tax has grown significantly over time. From the 1930s until 1950s, workers paid tax on the first $3,000 of their income. The cap did not reach $10,000 until the 1970s. Frequently, workers pay FICA taxes on the first $117,000 of their income. So many of you who don't earn a ton, Social Security covers every penny you earn. It wasn't always that way. We're going to get the rich and help the workers. The age when retirement benefits are available has also increased. Initially, individuals had to live to the age of 65 to receive full benefits, with a reduced benefit for early retirement available at the age of 62. Today, the full benefit is available at 66. That's 15 years ago. For individuals born in 1943 to 54, it is slated to go to 67. For individuals who were born in 1960 or later, even higher. Early retirement benefits will still be available at 62 years of age, but at a significantly reduced level. And I go on explaining how this works. But here's the worst news for younger workers and future generations. According to the Associated Press, a historic shift is occurring. They say if you retired in 1960, you could expect to get back 7 times more in benefits than you paid in Social Security taxes. Remember, it's insurance. And more if you were a low-income worker, as long as you made, as you lived to the age of 78 for men and 81 for women. As recently as 1985, workers at every income level could retire and expect to get more in benefits than they paid in Social Security taxes, though they didn't do quite as well as their parents and grandparents. Not anymore. As I wrote, for the first time, people who are retiring today, again, remember when this book was written, will receive less in benefits than they paid into the system in taxes. This tells you the system is in deep trouble. A lot of factors are involved in making these comparisons. And of course, such as how long someone lives after retirement. But I won't read any further, since this may be boring a lot of people, but it shouldn't be, because a lot of you have an awful lot of money tied into this program and an awful lot of need and you know, tied into this program. And yet many of you depend on it because you were told to depend on it. And why wouldn't you? You paid into an insurance program. Well, as you can see, they've expanded it. They've had to raise taxes on it. They've had to include almost all of your income for the average income family. And even now, 6 years from now, the trustees say a significant part of it will go bankrupt. So there's either going to be a significant tax increase or a significant cut in benefits or both. What the Democrats will say is, let's stick it to the billionaires. That'll sound great, but it doesn't work. The program is so massive and so much money is involved. Truthfully, $200 trillion. Now, you could take every penny from every billionaire and it wouldn't matter. It wouldn't fix it. But they will keep doing it because they're fundamentally the ones who broke it. Fundamentally, they're the ones who broke it. Just like they're breaking Medicaid by putting illegal aliens on, and the president said no. Just like they're breaking Medicare, they want to turn it into a government-run healthcare system, which means all of you paid into Medicare, it goes away. And people who didn't pay one penny into Medicare, they get full benefits. And illegal aliens, even Newsom says he wants to cover them, they get full benefits. They don't even have a stake in the country. Full benefits. And I'm not even talking about full Medicare benefits. This will be a government program that will replace Medicare, even though they say Medicare for all. All of you who've paid into Medicare, you will lose everything. Those of you who have great private sector healthcare systems, many of you on your own, many because of businesses, many of you because of unions, those will all be eliminated. All of them. Just as the Canadians are running to the United States for healthcare, where will we run? Where will we go? I'll be right back.
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9: We'll have a nice, pleasant evening. Clear skies. The overnight low, 61. Then tomorrow, mostly sunny. 83 for your Wednesday. There will be a northwest breeze, 10 to 20 miles an hour. On Thursday, mostly sunny. 84 with a light north breeze. Friday, partly cloudy. 85. Could be some showers, maybe a thunder shower Friday and Friday night. From the Storm Center, I'm meteorologist Jay Trollbeck.
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1: 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But listen anyway. They know they're probably wrong. Mark Levin is on the radio.

0: Okay, we will move on. Now, by the way, Grover Norquist, who I've always liked, I haven't talked to him literally in many years. He posted something, hat tip to Michael Quinn Sullivan, something P.J. O'Rourke said, and P.J. O'Rourke was unique. He was sort of a Mark Twain of our time. He said, at the core of liberalism is the spoiled child. Miserable, as all spoiled children are, unsatisfied, demanding, ill-disciplined, despotic, and useless. Liberalism is a philosophy of sniveling brats. Now, you can replace liberalism, which is really such a kind word these days, with socialism or Marxism, even more accurately. I am really troubled by the kowtowing to people who are making demands on working Americans, on you, as well as retired Americans who've already worked and contributed to this great society and this great country, to accommodate their demands. They take out student loans, but they want us to pay for them. There are things about work, much of which they don't want to do. I can't find a job, they say. Mr. Producer, I mean, when you get out of college or high school or something, you got to work to find a job. But there are jobs that you can get. They may not be the jobs you want. They may not pay what you want, but they're jobs you can get if you put your mind to it. As you know, when I started out in radio, it was on Sundays on WABC from 12 to 2 p.m. Nobody back then wanted to do it. And you know how much I got paid? Nothing. I wanted to learn how to do it. Nothing. For 14 months. And now, we're number 2 in the country. That's how it works. I'll be right back. 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
3: 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A country music legend and iconic entertainer has died.
4: Here you come again. Just when I'm about.
3: Dolly Parton was 80 years old, a multi-Grammy winner and actress known for her flashy style, and later her humanitarian work spent decades in the public eye. Parton had been struggling with her health recently. Tributes have been pouring in from across the country. President Trump has ordered American flags to be flown at half-staff for a week. Canada striking back in an escalating trade war with the U.S.
5: Canadian officials say they're slapping 15 to 50% tariffs on American steel, dairy, seafood, clothing, and cosmetics, totaling about $20 billion worth of goods. The move is a response to President Trump hiking tariffs on dozens of Canadian products.
3: Trade talks fell apart last week. Fox's Jared Halpern there. 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
8: 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Sioux Falls, Brookings, and Yankton.
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2: We'll have a nice, pleasant evening. Clear skies. The overnight low 61. Then tomorrow, mostly sunny. 83 for your Wednesday. There will be a northwest breeze 10 to 20 miles an hour. On Thursday, mostly sunny. 84 with a light north breeze. Friday, partly cloudy. 85. Could be some showers, maybe a thunder shower Friday and Friday night. From the Storm Center, I'm meteorologist Jay Trobeck.
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0: you had these tenements where people were dying of stomach cancer, throat cancer. People were just sick all the time, eating all this stuff. They didn't have access to fresh food. They didn't have ways to transport it and to keep it fresh. You know, they didn't have refrigeration and freezer trucks and trains and so. And that had to be invented too, by the way. Just think of the genius. But did it make noise? What do you mean? I mean, when they would use the trains to bring it to the cities and, you know, the smokestacks and the noise, you know, were they like data centers? Okay. Anyway, so they came up with processed foods. Not today. We don't eat processed foods. We hate processed food. There was a book written, those of you who've listened to this show years ago, there was a book written by two professors who said, processed foods are good depending on which processed foods we're talking about. In other words, there's not an ideological, there shouldn't be, there appears to be, but there shouldn't be objection to processed food unless it's bad processed food that's bad for you. Otherwise, processed food is okay. Like corn. Corn's not going to make you sick if it's processed, but otherwise a lot of people won't have access to it. And things of that nature. Green beans, processed. I like them fresh. Well, good for you, but some people can't get them fresh. Or they can't afford them fresh. So they're processed. That's okay. Feeds a lot of people. A lot of people who would otherwise starve to death. No, but I don't like the process. The process. Okay, anyway. Heinz. He mortgages his home. And he fails. And he goes bankrupt. So in today's mindset, what would he do, Mr. Producer? Somebody bail me out. I tried. I failed. Capitalism sucks. I've tried. Come on. I need the woke right to intervene. I'm in the working class. I'm not working. I can't eat it. I can't get... That's not what he did. That's not what any of these guys did. He went back to the drawing board. And he had some brilliant ideas. He had learned from his first mistake. Ketchup, up until really just a little bit ago, came in a glass container, didn't it, Ron? With a label slapped on the front. He said, I want the people to see what's in the jar. I want them to see it. I don't want to hide it. Because he used tomato and a little bit of garlic and a little bit of this, a little bit of that. And it tasted great. And he put it in a bottle that was used for decades until... Can't use glass. Pollution. Plastic. It goes in cycles, does it? No plastic bag. No paper bag. How about a paper bag? Would you like a... Yes, I would. The trees. No plastic. No paper. Bring your own. Now, even though it's loaded with bacteria, you know, bring your own. The bacteria. Don't worry about it. So anyway, he reinvented it. Different ingredients, different bottle, different label. The label talked about some of the ingredients in the bottle. Tomato paste, this, that, and the other. He was way ahead of his time, as most entrepreneurs are way ahead of everybody's time. That's how he started. That's how we use ketchup now. Not catsup, ketchup. Ketchup. Which brings me back. I love ketchup. I need ketchup on my French fries. Oh, I've started doing stuff. Yeah, I don't even want to tell you. No, it's not gross. But I start doing stuff with ketchup and a processed food, Mr. Producer. Now, I don't use a lot of it. Every now and then, I'll just kind of touch it with the ketchup. If it's, look, if I'm having a hamburger, the ketchup's on the hamburger. Uh-oh, ready for this one? If I'm having a hot dog, I like the mustard and the ketchup on the hot dog. That's right. I'm not Joey Chestnut. I eat it the way I want to. But if I have the ketchup and it's in the plate and it's dripped off the, I might stick a potato chip in there, Mr. Producer. Have you ever done that? Pretty tasty, right? I think so, too. All right, we'll be right back.
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6: Should be a pretty nice evening overnight. Clear skies, our low by morning 61. Then for tomorrow, mostly sunny, not as warm. High 83 with a northwest breeze 10 to 20 miles an hour. Thursday, also mostly sunny, 84 with a gentle north breeze. We do have a chance of some showers Friday and Friday night. High staying in the mid 80s. I'm Jay Trobeck.
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